0: Lindsey Graham was eulogized. Sagar Magani has more.
1: Services drawing colleagues and world leaders at the Capitol, where Graham served more than 30 years.
2: Lindsey Graham was impossible not to like.
1: Vice President Vance was among those honoring his ex-colleague.
2: A true American original.
1: Top Senate Republican John Thune called Graham a towering figure, choking back tears while remembering him cracking up a room.
3: I look forward to the days when you make us all laugh again.
1: The Capitol Rotunda ceremony came hours before a funeral at Washington National Cathedral. Graham will be buried tomorrow in his native South Carolina after dying at 71. Sagar Magani, Washington.
0: This is AP News.
4: I'm Seth Sutel, and this is the AP Markets Report. Most stocks rose on Wall Street following strong earnings reports from companies including Coca-Cola, but big drops for AI winners kept the gains in check. The S&P 500 rose just 0.2%. The Dow climbed 537 points, that's about 1%. The Nasdaq Composite fell 0.2%. Chipmaker Micron Technology pulled back almost 9%. The slides for AI stocks were worse overseas. Steep falls for South Korean tech giants SK Hynix and Samsung helped pull the KOSPI index down 10.8%. Oil prices fell some more. The price for Brent crude fell close to $82 a barrel. Treasury yields moved lower in the bond market. The yield on the 10-year Treasury fell to 4.60%. Seth Sutel, New York.
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5: Wave weather.
6: Good evening. Now your wave weather forecast for Haverhill and the Merrimack Valley. Partly cloudy skies, breezy tonight, low around 64. Southeast winds 10 to 20 miles per hour. Mostly cloudy, breezy with showers in the afternoon. Heavy at times for our Wednesday night, around 74. Southeast winds 15 to 25. Wednesday night, overcast, windy with periods of rain, low around 62. Thursday, cloudy with showers early, tapering off in the afternoon, rain up to about 2.5 inches, highs in the upper 60s. I'm WHAV meteorologist James Covington. Your next wave weather in 30 minutes.
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3: I'm Julie Walker, AP News Minute. The Trump administration is investigating allegations that a Denver high school teacher required students of the same sex to kiss in front of a class, and a district in Washington state displayed vials of testosterone in a Pride Month exhibit. The probes will determine whether Denver Public Schools and the Bethel School District violated a federal law that gives parents the right to opt out of school evaluations on topics including sex behavior. A school district in upstate New York hitting pause on plans to deploy an AI-powered humanoid robot in the classroom after state education officials, teachers, and local residents raised concerns, including the maker's ties to a company that produces realistic sex bots. The Salamanca City Central School District's board approved the nearly $60,000 purchase from Realbotics of the stationary robot with long dark hair nicknamed Sally. I'm Julie Walker.
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4: Good evening. Now your wave weather forecast for Haverhill and the Merrimack Valley. Partly cloudy skies, breezy tonight, low around 64. Southeast winds 10 to 20 miles per hour. Mostly cloudy, breezy with showers in the afternoon. Heavy at times for Wednesday, high around 74. Southeast winds 15 to 25. Wednesday night, overcast, windy with periods of rain, low around 62. Thursday, cloudy with showers early, tapering off in the afternoon. Rain up to about 2.5 inches, highs in the upper 60s. I'm WHAV meteorologist James Covington. Your next Wave weather in 30 minutes.
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5: 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In the Edwin B. Johnson Newsroom, this is Jennifer Cosgrove.

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2: AP News, I'm Julie Walker. The Senate confirms Jay Clayton, President Trump's pick to become the head of the nation's intelligence agency.
3: On this vote, the yeas are 51, the nays are 47, and the nomination is confirmed.
2: Clayton, the U.S. Attorney for the Southern District of New York and a former SEC chairman, was confirmed 51 to 47 along party lines. Democrats have repeatedly expressed concerns about Clayton, who lost bipartisan support after a contentious hearing 2 weeks ago in which he repeatedly refused to say that former President Biden won the 2020 election. On Tuesday, Oregon Senator Ron Wyden, a Democrat, spoke in opposition.
4: He has repeated baseless conspiracy theories about American elections, refused to acknowledge who won the 2020 election.
2: While Arkansas Senator Tom Cotton, a Republican, defended Clayton.
5: Mr. Clayton assured the committee that he would assist our efforts to return the Office of the Director of National Intelligence to its original size, scope, and mission.
2: Earlier in the day, Senator Lindsey Graham was eulogized. Sagar Magani has more.
6: Services drawing colleagues and world leaders at the Capitol, where Graham served more than 30 years.
7: Lindsey Graham was impossible not to like.
6: Vice President Vance was among those honoring his ex-colleague.
7: A true American original.
6: Top Senate Republican John Thune called Graham a towering figure, choking back tears while remembering him cracking up a room.
8: I look forward to the days when you make us all laugh again.
6: The Capitol Rotunda ceremony came hours before a funeral.
2: His first meeting with Trump since launching the Iran war. It comes as both leaders face growing pressures at home. Netanyahu is up for re-election. Trump under pressure to end the war. This is AP News.
9: KFC founder Colonel Sanders, pressure cooker, black bow tie, and dozens of other personal items are up for public auction. Along with his former home and a dinner house, Sanders opened after selling his iconic restaurant chain in 1964 to a group of investors, with Sanders continuing as brand ambassador for the company. Auctioneer Bill Minish.
10: He didn't dress like that before he was starting to build Kentucky Fried Chicken. He adopted the colonel, the clothes, the bow tie, the glasses, the goatee.
9: Auctioneer Jonathan Klunk says one hot item is Sanders' bow tie.
11: He did wear clip-ons.
9: The most sought after item?
11: His 1964 day planner.
9: The planner was the subject of a lawsuit filed by the KFC Corp to keep the ingredients private, later dropped when they realized it was likely a recipe for stuffing.
2: That was the AP's Lisa Dwyer reporting on Kentucky Fried Chicken nostalgia. I'm Julie Walker.
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13: Good evening. Now your wave weather forecast for Haverhill and the Merrimack Valley. Partly cloudy skies, breezy tonight, low around 64. Southeast winds 10 to 20 miles per hour. Mostly cloudy, breezy with showers in the afternoon. Heavy at times for Wednesday, high around 74. Southeast winds 15 to 25. Wednesday night, overcast, windy with periods of rain, low around 62. Thursday, cloudy with showers early, tapering off in the afternoon. Rain up to about 2.5 inches, highs in the upper 60s. I'm WHAV meteorologist James Covington. Your next wave weather in 30 minutes.
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3: 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Recently, I spoke with Haverhill Fire Chief Christopher Sassati about the process of getting a new fire truck.
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5: I'm Julie Walker, AP News Minute. The Trump administration is investigating allegations that a Denver high school teacher required students of the same sex to kiss in front of a class, and a district in Washington State displayed vials of testosterone in a Pride Month exhibit. The probes will determine whether Denver Public Schools and the Bethel School District violated a federal law that gives parents the right to opt out of school evaluations on topics including sex behavior. A school district in upstate New York hitting pause on plans to deploy an AI-powered humanoid robot in the classroom after state education officials, teachers, and local residents raised concerns, including the maker's ties to a company that produces realistic sex bots. The Salamanca City Central School District's board approved the nearly $60,000 purchase from Realbotics of the stationary robot with long dark hair nicknamed Sally. I'm Julie Walker.
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6: Good evening. Now your Wave weather forecast for Haverhill and the Merrimack Valley. Partly cloudy skies, breezy tonight, low around 64. Southeast winds 10 to 20 miles per hour. Mostly cloudy, breezy with showers in the afternoon. Heavy at times for our Wednesday, high around 74. Southeast winds 15 to 25. Wednesday night, overcast, windy with periods of rain, low around 62. Thursday, cloudy with showers early, tapering off in the afternoon. Rain up to about 2.5 inches, highs in the upper 60s. I'm WHAV meteorologist James Covington. Your next Wave weather in 30 minutes.
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6: 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Those attending are advised to bring blankets and chairs. The target age is 3 to 5-year-olds, but younger and older children are welcome. The Whittier Birthplace is located at 305 Whittier Road, Haverhill. 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In the Edwin B. Johnson Newsroom, this is Jennifer Cosgrove.

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2: AP News, I'm Julie Walker. The U.S. military says it thwarted an Iranian missile attack on American troops after Iran launched multiple ballistic missiles at American forces in the Middle East today, ending a brief pause in fighting as mediators tried to get both sides back to negotiations and toward a ceasefire. U.S. Central Command says American and Saudi fighter aircraft struck multiple terrorist logistics and weapons sites across eastern Iraq in a strong response to over 30 IRGC-directed aerial drone attacks in the last 72 hours. It said the Revolutionary Guard and its terrorist proxies must cease these attacks to avoid further U.S. military response. The Senate confirms Jay Clayton as Trump's National Intelligence Director.
3: On this vote, the yeas are 51, the nays are 47, and the nomination is confirmed. Under the previous order, the motion to reconsider is considered made and laid upon the table, and the president will be immediately notified.
2: This comes after contentious hearings. Senator Lindsey Graham was eulogized at memorial services across Washington today, President Trump delivering remarks at the National Committee, ending a brief pause in fighting as mediators tried to get both sides back to negotiations and toward a ceasefire. U.S. Central Command says American and Saudi fighter aircraft struck multiple terrorist logistics and weapons sites across eastern Iraq in a strong response to over 30 IRGC-directed aerial drone attacks in the last 72 hours. It said the Revolutionary Guard and its terrorist proxies must cease these attacks to avoid further U.S. military response. Israeli Prime Minister Benjamin Netanyahu and Ukraine President Volodymyr Zelensky met with President Trump while in D.C. This is AP News.
4: Former Senator Lindsey Graham is being eulogized today at Washington services, drawing colleagues and world leaders alike. At the Capitol, where Graham served more than 30 years,
5: Lindsey Graham was impossible not to like.
4: Vice President Vance was among those honoring his ex-colleague.
5: A true American original.
4: Top Senate Republican John Thune called Graham a towering figure, choking back tears while remembering him cracking up a room.
6: I look forward to the days when you make us all laugh again.
4: The Capitol Rotunda ceremony came hours before a funeral at Washington National Cathedral. Graham will be buried tomorrow in his native South Carolina after dying at 71.
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8: Good evening. Now your wave weather forecast for Haverhill and the Merrimack Valley. Partly cloudy skies, breezy tonight, low around 64. Southeast winds 10 to 20 miles per hour. Mostly cloudy, breezy with showers in the afternoon. Heavy at times for our Wednesday, high around 74. Southeast winds 15 to 25. Wednesday night, overcast, windy with periods of rain, low around 62. Thursday, cloudy with showers early, tapering off in the afternoon, rain up to about 2.5 inches, highs in the upper 60s. I'm WHAV meteorologist James Covington. Your next wave weather in 30 minutes.
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Adventures in Time and Space, told in future tense.

0: What you will hear transcribed in the next half hour represents either a magnificent hoax or the true explanation of the famous Grimshaw Sanatorium scandal, which made the headlines back in 1947. The manuscript upon which this account is based was removed by the New York State Police from a fountain pen cover found in the doorway to Dr. Grimshaw's study. We offer this manuscript as evidence only. Whether it is authentic or not, you must judge for yourself.
1: My name is John Doherty, Hamilton College, class of 34. Member of Theta Alpha. I'm one of those fools who wanted some excitement in life. So instead of going into my father's shoe business, I became a private detective. These are facts. You can check them if you like. The rest of what I write here is so fantastic that I don't expect it to be believed. If anyone should find this manuscript and read it, all I ask is that you notify Miss Millicent Armbruster of 299 Wallace Avenue, Buffalo, that Johnny Doherty is dead. On the evening of July 1st, Miss Armbruster and I were driving to a wedding. Not our own, though I wish it had been. It was Sunday, and in order to avoid traffic, I took the old mill road, single-lane dirt affair that runs past the Gowanus Cemetery.
2: Johnny, aren't you going too fast?
1: Not for this road. There isn't a thing around except some tombstones.
2: Johnny, the gate to the cemetery.
1: What about?
2: That hurts.
1: I don't see any.
2: Johnny, look out! Look out!
1: It was a big black hearse with no lights on, pulling out of the cemetery. Lucky I had good brakes. We skidded for about 20 feet and slammed into the back of the hearse. Two rear doors buckled and snapped open. It was a freak. A huge oak coffin with brass handles tipped up and began slowly to slide back toward us.
2: Oh, Johnny, look. The coffin is sliding out.
1: Holy mackerel.
2: Oh, how horrible.
1: You stay right here, honey. I'll help the driver with that thing. Hey, you okayed in the speed limits, do you, Jack? Now, look, let's not get hung up on who was right and who was wrong. I was going too fast, and you were traveling without lights after dark. Main thing is, nobody's hurt and no damage done, except for that coffin. And I don't suppose the occupant minds too much.
3: Let's see the driver's license and registration.
1: Right here.
4: John Doherty. Oh, a private eye, huh?
1: You listen to the radio too much, Junior. Now, if you don't mind, who does this joy wagon belong to?
3: Gowanda Funeral Service. It's being rented to Grimshaw.
1: Who?
3: Grimshaw, from the private sanatorium.
1: Do you mind if I ask what you were doing after dark coming out of a cemetery with a wooden kimono?
3: We're moving one of Grimshaw's patients to a new grave.
1: Uh-huh. Do they always travel like this?
3: Now, look, Hawkshaw, how about skipping the third degree and giving me a hand getting the box back in the wagon, huh?
1: Good pleasure. Better screw on the cover again. It's going to slide off.
3: Let's get it in the hearse first.
1: Okay, Junior. You get on that end.
3: Ready?
1: Lift.
3: Just slide it, brother. Who's in there, King Kong? Look out for the cover. Hey. I told you that'd happen.
1: Hey, what's the guy's name, Junior?
3: Why don't you ask him?
1: Real wise guy, huh? I've got half a mind to report this accident.
3: Go ahead. See what gets you. Grimshaw's got a lot of influence around here, mister. A lot of influence. Now, if you'll pardon me, I'll deliver the body.
1: So long, Junior.
2: Johnny? Johnny?
1: I'm coming, honey.
2: Everything all right, Johnny?
1: Well, I thought so until a few seconds ago. Listen, baby, can you sit here in the car for another 5 minutes?
2: Oh, we're due at the wedding in half an hour.
1: I won't be long.
2: Where are you going?
1: For a stroll through the cemetery.
2: Oh, hey, Johnny, stop making jokes.
1: Honey, when we lifted that coffin back on a meat wagon, I got a good look inside of it.
2: Oh.
1: Exactly how I felt. I figured we'd knock the stuffing out of the corpse. Only I didn't expect the stuffing to be sand.
2: What?
1: Yes. wasn't a body. It was a dummy stuffed with sand, a dummy with a wax face.
2: Johnny!
1: Which brings up an interesting question. Who's supposed to be in that box? And just where is the dead man spending his time? Sometimes in my business, when things drop off, you have to go out and dig up new clients. Well, my next case was a gentleman named Harlan Ward, Sr., the wealthy automobile manufacturer. I'd gotten his name off his son's tombstone.
5: Are you trying to tell me, Dorothy, that my son Harlan was never buried at Gowanda Cemetery?
1: Exactly, Mr. Ward.
5: Why?
1: Maybe if you'll tell me the circumstances surrounding your son's death, I can help answer that.
5: My son was a rather impetuous young man. Tall, good-looking. After his graduation from Princeton, he began drinking quite heavily. After he got into a couple of scrapes, we sent him to Dr. Grimshaw's sanatorium in the hope that he could be cured. While my wife and I were in Europe, we received word that he had died. He was buried at Gowanda in our absence. Last week, my wife and I decided to have his body removed to the family vault here at Short Hills.
1: How did your son die, Mr. Ward?
5: Suicide. He slashed his wrists at the sanatorium.
1: You never saw the body?
5: No. We couldn't get back from Europe in time.
1: I see.
5: See here. How do I know this whole thing isn't a plan to fleece me? How do I know that you didn't remove the body yourself?
1: You don't. But you're a rich man, Mr. Ward, and you're perfectly willing to take a chance that I'm on the level and that your son may still be alive.
5: You sound very sure of yourself, Mr. Dorothy.
1: My fee is $2,000 retainer plus expenses.
5: What sort of expenses?
1: However much it costs to take the cure at Dr. Grimshaw's sanatorium. What do you say, Mr. Ward?
5: All right, Dorothy. My secretary will send you a check in the morning.
1: Good. Oh, one other thing.
5: What's that?
1: I want a photograph of your son, a good one.
5: I think that can be arranged. Look here, Dorothy. If I cooperate, how do I know that you won't run off?
1: I won't guarantee it. On the other hand, I might have to get myself killed on this job. We both take a risk, Mr. Ward. Dr. Grimshaw's sanatorium was just outside Gowanda, and it was strictly for the $460 a day. Most of the cases were nervous breakdowns and alcoholics. I committed myself as a dipso, and just to make it convincing, I stopped at five or six bars on the way over. I was interviewed by Grimshaw himself, a small man with a fringe of white hair. He seemed on the level. And yet, there was something just the same.

0: Mr. Kay's a long-term patient, Mr. Doherty. Highly intelligent man, formerly a professor of plant pathology. Mr. Crakey suffers mild delusions. I think you'll find him rather amusing. After about 3 days, my roommates, Arthur Kay and Crakey, got used to me, and we even began to play three-handed bridge. Kay was a chronic dope addict, an intelligent, sensitive man. Crakey was nothing but a clown. He kept a big black cat named the Professor, which he talked to as if it were human.
1: And so I said to her, "My dear Countess, if you don't like the company of my cat, then you don't like me." She looked at me as if I were insane, but of course the joke was on her because I was. Hey, Professor?
2: Meow.
3: You'll have to forgive Count Crakey, Mr. Doherty. When you've been here as long as I have, you'll get used to him.
1: Do you like cats, Mr. Doherty? I do hope you like cats since we are to have adjoining rooms. The Professor is very sociable and excellent company.
3: Except when he kills birds and deposits them in your bed. He's nothing but a feline murderer as far as I'm concerned.
1: See, you have insulted him.
0: Come here, Professor. Let's make friends. How about giving me your paw? Hey, fetch me, you black devil.
1: You insulted him. You hurt his feelings.
0: Well, keep him away from me.
1: It will be a pleasure. I would advise you not to insult him again. Count Crakey is not altogether without influence, as Mr. Cable informed you. Good afternoon. And evening.
0: Is he always as nuts as that?
3: Ever since I've been here.
0: Why did they let him keep that black Satan?
3: I don't know. I suppose Grimshaw wants to pamper him. He's been here since they opened the place, I understand. Spends about 3 hours a day getting therapy from Grimshaw.
0: What's his problem?
3: Manic depressive. A little paranoid, too.
0: Mm. How long have you been here, Arthur?
3: At Grimshaw's 2 years. I left for a while, but I couldn't stay away from the junk, so I committed myself again.
0: Did you happen to know a patient here named Harlan Ward?
3: Why do you ask that? Do you know him?
0: I met him socially a few times. I understand he died here.
3: So the newspapers said. I wouldn't know.
0: Suicide, wasn't it?
3: Was it?
0: You're being pretty careful, aren't you?
3: Mr. Doherty, what would you say if I were to tell you that I don't believe Harlan Ward is dead?
0: What makes you so certain?
3: Harlan Ward used to share this room with us. He slept in the same bed you now use.
0: I see.
3: He was an alcoholic. Doing quite well, too, from what I could observe. We all expected him to go home soon. Then one evening, he had a violent fight with Crakey. Crakey accused him of snooping or something. Later that night, Grimshaw and Voyner took him out.
0: Where?
3: They take all the special treatment cases to the charity clinic. It's that small building on the other side of the stone wall. I think they do their surgery cases there.
0: Why did they take him there?
3: I don't know. Confinement, I guess. A few days later, we read about his death.
0: Suicide, they said. Why do you think he's still alive, Arthur?
3: This. About a month ago, I was in the garden next to the wall that separates us from the charity clinic. Suddenly, I thought I heard a sound like a child whimpering. It stopped. A moment later, this note came over the wall, wrapped around a stone. Then I'm certain I heard a blow and a scream, again like a child.
0: What does the note say?
3: Help me, for God's sake, Harlan Ward. I haven't told anyone yet for fear Grimshaw and Voyner might find out. It might just be some insane prank by one of the charity cases. And yet...
0: But why should Dr. Grimshaw want to pretend Harlan Ward is dead?
3: I'm not an oracle, Mr. Doherty.
0: What about this charity clinic?
3: I've always been curious. Grimshaw and Voyner make sure that no patient goes there unsupervised. Many of those who've been taken across, like Harlan Ward, I've never seen again.
0: Arthur, how'd you like to have some fun?
3: Like what?
0: Like sneaking out tonight and going over the wall. What do you say? It'd break the monotony a little.
3: I don't know.
0: If there's something fishy going on, it'd be better to find out now, wouldn't it?
3: I suppose there's no real harm in it.
0: Of course not. I'd go alone, but I'll need help scaling that wall. Will you do it?
3: All right. I'll go with you.
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0: Greater Haverhill YMCA is giving away lettuce plants at its Freight Farm Open House. The event will be held Thursday, July 30th from 11 a.m. to 1 p.m. at the Shipping Container Farm located at Gateway Academy, 415 Primrose Street, Haverhill. 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
2: It was shortly after midnight when Kay and I slipped out of the room and made our way out to the garden. Count Crakey was snoring soundly when we left. The wall was about 8 feet high, but we made it without too much trouble.
3: All clear. Give me your hand and I'll lift you.
2: Careful when you drop. Ready?
3: Go ahead. There's a charity building over there. One of the lights in the basement window.
2: Come on. We'll make a run across the driveway and hide in that clump of bushes alongside the building. Ready?
3: All right.
2: Hey, hold it. Drop flat.
3: What's the matter?
2: Let's crawl over toward the window with the light. Maybe we can see something.
4: I suppose you got this.
2: Listen.
4: Take it easy.
3: Sounds like Grimshaw.
4: Much.
2: Let's get closer.
4: You're taking it. Come on now.
2: Can you make out what he's saying? Good Lord. What was that?
3: Probably some patient having the DTs. I think it came from that basement window.
2: Let's get over there where I can have a look. Easy. Wouldn't do to get caught now.
4: Just
2: see anything?
4: Easy and relax.
2: It's some sort of laboratory.
4: That's right.
2: I can see Grimshaw, Zoyner, and someone else with its back toward me. If we're still, we may make out what they're saying.
4: Take it quietly. It will be easier.
5: No!
4: I warn you.
5: Please!
4: It will all be over soon.
5: No!
4: You won't remember anything.
5: No, I don't want to go!
2: Boyner, give it to him.
5: No!
2: Shut him up, Boyner.
5: No!
2: Good Lord.
3: What is it?
2: Come on. We've got to get out of here.
3: What did you see? What did they do to that child?
2: Arthur, that wasn't a child. It was a midget. The smallest midget I've ever seen.
3: What were they doing?
2: Trying to give it some sort of injection. When it resisted, Boyner knocked it out.
3: Well, what do you suppose they were doing to it?
2: I don't know, Arthur. All I know is that when it fell, it had the face of Harlan Ward. All the way back to our room, my brain was working like a pinball machine. Only the score wouldn't add up. The pieces were there, all right. A crazy old doctor, a brutal assistant, a private sanatorium, and a midget with a dead man's face. And I couldn't figure it out. I thought that when I got back to our room, I'd have some time to think about it. But I'd forgotten about our friend, the happiness boy, Count Crakey.
6: Ah! So, I've caught you.
2: Fine. So, you've caught us. Now, how about crawling back into the woodwork like a good little count?
6: Well, where are you?
2: Mink hunting. Arthur and I like to go mink hunting at night. Funny thing, though, the mink weren't running very good. The grunion were running like crazy, though, weren't they, Arthur?
7: Like crazy, Mr. Doherty.
6: You make fun at Count Crakey. You're lying. I shall report you to Dr. Voynup.
2: Better not, if you know what's good for you.
6: So you threaten me. Me, Count Crakey, world champion gymnast and barbell balancer. I shall scream for help.
7: Did you hurt him?
2: Just knocked him out.
7: What do we do now?
2: Put him to bed. Hope that when he wakes up in the morning, he's forgotten the whole thing.
7: And if he hasn't?
2: They won't take him seriously anyway. I don't think Grimshaw would believe him. Besides which, he doesn't know what we actually were doing. Come on, let's get him back into bed. I went to sleep in my own room. And the next thing I felt was the sharp jab of the hypodermic needle in my left arm. I started to struggle, but it was no use.
8: Take it.
2: Boyner and another assistant were holding me down. Grimshaw stood over me, the empty needle still in his hand.
8: That's it. Be useless to struggle, Mr. Doherty. In a moment, your motor nerves will be completely paralyzed.
2: What's this about, Grimshaw?
8: I might ask the same of you. My good friend Count Krakey informs me you and Mr. K decided to do some snooping earlier tonight. He followed you and saw you climb the wall.
2: Crakey's insane.
9: That is a matter of opinion, Mr. Doherty.
2: Crakey, hey, what is this?
9: Perhaps my assistant, Dr. Grimshaw, would be good enough to explain.
2: Assistant?
9: Yes. You see, I am the actual head of the Grimshaw Sanatorium.
2: Grimshaw?
8: Count Krakey feigns many delusions, Mr. Doherty, but in this case, he's telling the truth. Count Krakey is actually Professor Ernst Hassler. Professor Hassler and I worked together in the Berlin Neurological Institute before the last war.
9: Unfortunately, my political affiliations with the Third Reich were under investigation after the war by the War Crimes Commission. However, Dr. Grimshaw managed to smuggle me into this country where I masquerade as a mental patient. Thus, we are able to continue certain experiments which were interrupted by the American Army.
2: I can imagine the sort of experiments you've conducted.
8: You and your friend, Mr. K, will discover their exact nature very shortly, Mr. Doherty. It's a magnificent opportunity to serve science.
2: Then I passed out. And the next thing I knew, I was coming to in a different room. I guessed it was somewhere in the charity building because of the angle of the sun through the windows. They had me in a straitjacket and kept doping me until I lost count of time. I don't know how long it kept up. I remember one day being wheeled along a corridor into an operating room and hearing the voices of Boyner, Grimshaw, and Krakey as if from a great distance.
10: Pituitrin. 4 cc's.
11: 4 cc's.
10: How are the measurements?
11: Reducing rapidly.
10: We'll operate at once. Have Boyner start the anesthesia.
11: All right, Doctor. Commence.
2: Again, I had a blinding headache. After that wore off, a horrible sensation of weakness. I began to wonder if Krakey and Grimshaw weren't doing something to drive me insane because I lost all sense of perspective. The room seemed to grow in size. I don't know how much time passed, but one day Grimshaw came into the room with a bundle in his arms about the size of a newborn baby. The bundle was my friend Arthur K.
8: Good morning, Mr. Doherty. I brought you a companion. I'm sure you two gentlemen will enjoy each other's company.
12: Let me out of here. Let me out.
2: I couldn't believe my eyes until Grimshaw set Arthur down on the bed beside me. It was then that I got the real shock, for I realized that what had looked like a tiny bundle in Grimshaw's arms was actually the same size that I was. Then, for the first time, I began to understand what was happening to us. Arthur K. and I were being made into midgets. We got the full explanation next morning when the eminent Professor Hassler, alias Count Krakey, came in to gloat over us.
10: Allow me to congratulate you, gentlemen. How are you feeling?
12: You stinking monster!
10: Oh, I'm disappointed, gentlemen. Do you not feel privileged to be a part of an experiment that will place me at the very top rank of the world's endocrinologists?
12: What are you doing to us?
10: It has been long established, gentlemen, that dwarfism and giantism result from injury to or malfunction of the pituitary and thyroid glands. The interlock between these glands was thought to be a hormone. I have discovered that this was incorrect. It is an enzyme I isolated some years ago. I was well on the way to synthesis in Germany when the surrender interrupted me. The interruption also limited the number and type of subjects on whom I could experiment. I was forced to find others.
12: Such as Harlan Ward?
10: Mr. Ward was only a control experiment.
12: And now you've done the same to us.
10: No, gentlemen. For you, I have reserved a special privilege. You, gentlemen, will be the first to test the full effects of the enzyme. In short, I intend that you, Mr. K, and you, Mr. Doherty, when the experiment is completed, will emerge as perfectly healthy, normal individuals. Except, of course, that you will be only 5 inches tall.
2: The days and nights that followed were a living nightmare. A nightmare from which Arthur and I awoke for brief periods to find ourselves in a strange new world. A huge, frightening world where everything was enlarged 100 times. When we finally emerged, we found ourselves imprisoned in a tiny mouse cage. Judging by the relative size of things, we could not have been more than 5 inches tall. Now that our senses cleared, we realized that the experiment was at an end. That from now on, it was either escape or be destroyed.
13: Another moment. I think I'll have this lock worked loose. And if we escape, then what?
14: We'll worry about that after we get out of this mouse cage.
13: Suppose we don't make it.
14: At least you've written the story on that scrap of paper. Someone may find it and read it.
13: Nobody will believe it.
14: Why'd you bother to write it?
13: I don't know. I suppose I want the world to know what happened to me.
14: Does it? Help me push the door open.
13: Now what?
14: First chance, getting down to the floor. I think we can make it by sliding down the telephone cord. Are you game?
13: Go ahead. I'm right behind you.
14: Easy now. Look out. Does it? Now if we can figure out a way to get out of the room, that should be... Uh-oh, listen. Somebody's coming. It must be Crakey. We've got to hide.
13: There's the grate in the fireplace. He'll kill us if he finds us.
14: Shh, stay quiet.
15: Well, my friends, time for feeding. I trust that you... So, you have managed to break out. It won't do, you know. There is no way you could have gotten out of the room with the door and window locked. I know you're an idiot. I would advise you to save yourselves trouble and give up. No? Perhaps you are in the desk drawer. Or behind this decanter. Then perhaps in this cabinet. Very well. I shall count to 5. 1, 2, 3, 4, 5. You will not give up, eh? Very well, my tiny friends. If you prefer to play the game of cat and mouse, then I shall be happy to furnish the crack.
13: How long do you figure it'll take him to get downstairs and let the cat into the building?
14: 3 minutes at most.
13: Then we've got 3 minutes to get out.
14: How? All the doors in a mental institution locked from the outside. We need a special key to get out, and then we couldn't reach the lock.
13: I don't know. There must be...
14: Wait a minute.
13: What is it?
14: John, what? Do you see that thin strand of wire running along the molding?
13: What about it?
14: Do you know what it is?
13: No.
14: It's the automatic fire alarm.
13: What about it?
14: When the alarm is tripped by a fire, all the locks are sprung so that the patients can escape in their rooms.
13: Are you certain?
14: Positive. This door is part of the system. If I can work the insulation off that wire and short it before Craigie lets the cat in the building,
13: let's go.
14: Here's a tiny sliver of steel from the cage on the floor. I'll work with that. You keep an ear to the door.
13: Go ahead.
14: This insulation is tough as rawhide. How much time is it?
13: Not much.
14: There's this stuff here. Let me help.
13: What was that?
14: What?
13: I thought I heard a door slam.
14: Mikey couldn't be back so soon.
13: Hurry up, Arthur, for God's sake.
14: Stand away. I'm going to short it. Ready?
13: Okay.
14: We made it. There goes the door.
13: Come on, we'll make a run for it down the hall. If we can get to the garden, we've got a chance.
14: I smell smoke. The short may have actually started a fire. Come on.
13: Oh, wait a minute.
14: What's up?
13: I have to go back. The manuscript.
14: Don't be a fool. There's no time. Come on.
13: You go ahead. I'll catch up.
14: Hurry up. I'll wait in the hall.
13: Only a second.
14: I've got it. Come on. There's nothing to stop us now. Arthur, where are you? It's funny. Arthur?

This is the record found in a fountain pen cover in the burned-out hallway of Grimshaw Sanatorium. There is nothing to add, except that the fire which destroyed the sanatorium and killed so many of its occupants, including Dr. Grimshaw and Dr. Voyna, was definitely of incendiary origin. It is believed by the fire chief that some small creature, either a mouse or possibly a cat, chewed the insulation off the wire and short-circuited the system. The two patients, John Doherty and Arthur Kay, vanished completely after the fire, and their remains were never found. Whether the manuscript which you have just heard is authentic, or whether it was the work of one of the more demented inmates of the sanatorium, we leave to your judgment.

Next week on Dimension X, and the moon be still as bright, the story of the first despoilers of the planet Mars, the men from Earth.

0: Tonight, Dimension X has transcribed Dr. Grimshaw's Sanatorium. Adapted for radio by George Lefferts from an original short story by Fletcher Pratt. Featured in the cast were Carl Weber as John Doherty and Roger DeCoven as Arthur Kay. Your narrator was Norman Rose. Music by Albert Berman. 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
5: Good evening. Now your wave weather forecast for April in the Merrimack Valley. Partly cloudy skies, breezy tonight, low around 64. Southeast winds 10 to 20 miles per hour. Mostly cloudy, breezy with showers in the afternoon. Heavy at times for our Wednesday, high around 74. Southeast winds 15 to 25. Wednesday night, overcast, windy with periods of rain, low around 62. Thursday, cloudy with showers early, tapering off in the afternoon, rain up to about 2.5 inches, highs in the upper 60s. I'm WHAV meteorologist James Covington. Your next wave weather in 30 minutes.
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2: From Feature Story News in Washington, I'm Kate Fisher. US President Donald Trump and Israeli Prime Minister Benjamin Netanyahu have met at the White House in their first face-to-face talk since the war with Iran began in February. Hours before the meeting, President Trump publicly criticized the Israeli leader on Fox News over leaked intelligence about Iranian nuclear activity, saying that Mr. Netanyahu was trying to keep the United States involved in the conflict. The relationship between the two leaders has soured in recent weeks, with reports of tense phone calls and growing frustration on the American side. Nick Harper reports from Washington.
3: We know that there's been a deterioration in relations between those two leaders in recent weeks. Some angry phone calls, an interview on Fox News with President Trump where he showed his displeasure and irritation at the Israeli leader. According to Israeli intelligence, that there is some information coming from the Israelis that the Iranians may be ramping up production and building of one of their nuclear facilities. All of that likely to be conveyed by the Israeli leader to the US leader. And remember, Netanyahu doesn't want to see the military activity, which currently is on pause between the US and Iran. Rather, he would want to see it being ramped up.
2: Benjamin Netanyahu was in Washington to attend the funeral of former U.S. Senator Lindsey Graham. Ukrainian leader Volodymyr Zelensky also came to pay his respects to the lawmaker, who's been a staunch supporter of the Ukrainian fight against the Russian invasion. Mr. Zelensky said he'd had a good meeting with President Trump, where they discussed producing Patriot air defense systems in Ukraine. French authorities have ordered nearly 4,000 more people to evacuate from tourist sites on the Atlantic coast as wildfires west of Bordeaux flared up again on Tuesday ahead of a fourth heat wave of the summer. The blazes have already scorched more than 400 square kilometres of forest in the Gironde region, with fires in France and Spain forcing an estimated 330,000 people from their homes. Hundreds of evacuees are being sheltered at centres in Bordeaux, where volunteers are providing supplies. Ross Cullen reports.
4: I'm here at one of the evacuation centres in the French city of Bordeaux, where hundreds of people are still being looked after having been forced to move to safety, evacuated from homes across the region. On Tuesday morning, another 4,000 people had to leave campsites to move to safety. This is a very popular summer vacation destination, and French tourists and foreign tourists having to leave, 4,000 of them moving to safety to the west of the city. Volunteers are here as well, bringing supplies to the people who've been having to seek shelter here for several days now.
2: From Bureaus Worldwide, this is FSN.
5: With FSN Spotlight, I'm Simon Marks. Today, looking at the surprise revelation last week of an American nuclear deal with Saudi Arabia, and then the further surprise 24 hours later when it appeared to start falling apart. President Trump agreed with Crown Prince Mohammed bin Salman that the US would help the kingdom develop a nuclear power program, with the eventual possibility of the Saudis considering a military nuclear component. But no sooner was the ink dry on the deal than President Trump changed his mind, insisting it will only come into force if Saudi Arabia joins the Abraham Accords and formally recognizes the State of Israel.
6: Good luck to anybody trying to figure this out. Anybody in the Middle East, anybody who's an expert.
5: Liz Sly, former Middle East correspondent for The Washington Post, on why that isn't going to happen.
6: It's really because of what's happened in Gaza. The Saudis are like the guardian of the holy places there. The architects of the only Middle East plan that was ever taken seriously by anybody for a long time, certainly since 2002.
5: With FSN Spotlight, I'm Simon Marks.
2: Our main news again. US President Donald Trump and Israeli Prime Minister Benjamin Netanyahu have met at the White House in their first face-to-face talk since the war with Iran began in February. Benjamin Netanyahu was in Washington to attend the funeral of former U.S. Senator Lindsey Graham. Ukrainian leader Volodymyr Zelensky also came to pay his respects to the lawmaker, who's been a staunch supporter of the Ukrainian fight against the Russian invasion. Mr. Zelensky said he'd had a good meeting with President Trump, where they discussed producing Patriot air defense systems in Ukraine. And nearly 4,000 more people have been evacuated from tourist sites on the French Atlantic coast because of wildfires. And that's the latest feature story news. Kate Fisher reporting.
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7: Good evening. Now your wave weather forecast for Haverhill and the Merrimack Valley. Partly cloudy skies, breezy tonight, low around 64. Southeast winds 10 to 20 miles per hour. Mostly cloudy, breezy with showers in the afternoon. Heavy at times for our Wednesday night, around 74. Southeast winds 15 to 25. Wednesday night, overcast, windy with periods of rain, low around 62. Thursday, cloudy with showers early, tapering off in the afternoon. Rain up to about 2.5 inches. Highs in the upper 60s. I'm WHAV meteorologist James Covington. Your next wave weather in 30 minutes.
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shoulders off to bed. Old sleepyhead, that's my boy. 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
5: Good evening. Now your Wave weather forecast for Haverhill and the Merrimack Valley. Partly cloudy skies, breezy tonight, low around 64. Southeast winds 10 to 20 miles per hour. Mostly cloudy, breezy with showers in the afternoon. Heavy at times for our Wednesday, high around 74. Southeast winds 15 to 25. Wednesday night, overcast, windy with periods of rain, low around 62. Thursday, cloudy with showers early, tapering off in the afternoon. Rain up to about 2.5 inches, highs in the upper 60s. I'm WHAV meteorologist James Covington. Your next Wave weather in 30 minutes.
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2: Wave weather.
3: Good evening. Now your wave weather forecast for Haverhill and the Merrimack Valley. Partly cloudy skies, breezy tonight, low around 64. Southeast winds 10 to 20 miles per hour. Mostly cloudy, breezy with showers in the afternoon. Heavy at times for our Wednesday, high around 74. Southeast winds 15 to 25. Wednesday night, overcast, windy with periods of rain, low around 62. Thursday, cloudy with showers early, tapering off in the afternoon. Rain up to about 2.5 inches, highs in the upper 60s. I'm WHAV meteorologist James Covington. Your next wave weather in 30 minutes.
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1: Throughout history, there have been many songs written about the Eternal Triangle. This next one tells the story of a Mr. Grayson, a beautiful woman, and a condemned man named Tom Dooley. When the sun rises tomorrow, Tom Dooley must hang.

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5: Good evening. Now your wave weather forecast for Haverhill and the Merrimack Valley. Partly cloudy skies, breezy tonight, low around 64. Southeast winds 10 to 20 miles per hour. Mostly cloudy, breezy with showers in the afternoon. Heavy at times for Wednesday, high around 74. Southeast winds 15 to 25. Wednesday night, overcast, windy with periods of rain, low around 62. Thursday, cloudy with showers early, tapering off in the afternoon, rain up to about 2.5 inches, highs in the upper 60s. I'm WHAV meteorologist James Covington. Your next wave weather in 30 minutes.
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3: Good evening. Now your wave weather forecast for Haverhill and the Merrimack Valley. Partly cloudy skies, breezy tonight, low around 64. Southeast winds 10 to 20 miles per hour. Mostly cloudy, breezy with showers in the afternoon. Heavy at times for our Wednesday, high around 74. Southeast winds 15 to 25. Wednesday night, overcast, windy with periods of rain, low around 62. Thursday, cloudy with showers early, tapering off in the afternoon. Rain up to about 2.5 inches, highs in the upper 60s. I'm WHAV meteorologist James Covington. Your next wave weather in 30 minutes.
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2: 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Merrimack Valley.
4: Adventures in time and space, told in future tense.

0: What you will hear transcribed in the next half hour represents either a magnificent hoax or the true explanation of the famous Grimshaw Sanatorium scandal, which made the headlines back in 1947. The manuscript upon which this account is based was removed by the New York State Police from a fountain pen cover found in the doorway to Dr. Grimshaw's study. We offer this manuscript as evidence only. Whether it is authentic or not, you must judge for yourself.
1: My name is John Doherty, Hamilton College, class of 34, member of Theta Alpha. I'm one of those fools who wanted some excitement in life. So instead of going into my father's shoe business, I became a private detective. These are facts. You can check them if you like. The rest of what I write here is so fantastic that I don't expect it to be believed. If anyone should find this manuscript and read it, all I ask is that you notify Miss Millicent Armbruster of 299 Wallace Avenue, Buffalo, that Johnny Doherty is dead. On the evening of July 1st, Miss Armbruster and I were driving to a wedding. Not our own, though I wish it had been. It was Sunday, and in order to avoid traffic, I took the old mill road, a single-lane dirt affair that runs past the Gowanda Cemetery.
2: Johnny, aren't you going too fast?
1: Not for this road. There isn't a thing around except some tombstones.
2: Johnny, the gate to the cemetery.
1: What about
2: that hearse?
1: I don't see any.
2: Johnny, look out! Look out!
1: It was a big black hearse with no lights on, pulling out of the cemetery. Lucky I had good brakes. We skidded for about 20 feet and slammed into the back of the hearse. Two rear doors buckled and snapped open. It was a freak. A huge oak coffin with brass handles tipped up and began slowly to slide back toward us.
2: Oh, Johnny, look. The coffin is sliding out.
1: Holy moly.
2: Oh, how horrible.
1: You stay right here, honey. I'll help the driver with that thing. Hey, you okayed in the speed limits, do you, Jack? Now, look, let's not get hung up on who was right and who was wrong. I was going too fast, and you were traveling without lights after dark. Main thing is, nobody's hurt and no damage done, except for that coffin. And I don't suppose the occupant minds too much.
3: Let's see the driver's license and registration.
1: Right here.
4: John Doherty. Oh, a private eye, huh?
1: You listen to the radio too much, Junior. Now, if you don't mind, who does this joy wagon belong to?
4: Gowanda Funeral Service. It's being rented to Grimshaw.
1: Who?
4: Grimshaw, from the private sanatorium.
1: Do you mind if I ask what you were doing after dark, coming out of a cemetery with a wooden kimono?
4: We're moving one of Grimshaw's patients to a new grave.
1: Uh-huh. Do they always travel like this?
4: Now, look, Hawkshaw, how about skipping the third degree and giving me a hand getting the box back in the wagon, huh?
1: Good pleasure. Better screw on the cover again. It's going to slide off.
4: Let's get it in the hearse first.
1: Okay, Junior. You get on that end.
4: Ready?
1: Live.
4: Just slide it, brother. Who's in there, King Kong? Look out for the cover. Hey. I told you that had happened.
1: Hey, what's the guy's name, Junior?
4: Why don't you ask him?
1: Real wise guy, huh? I've got half a mind to report this accident.
4: Go ahead. See what gets you. Grimshaw's got a lot of influence around here, mister. A lot of influence. Now, if you'll pardon me, I'll deliver the body.
1: So long, Junior.
2: Johnny? Johnny?
1: I'm coming, honey.
2: Everything all right, Johnny?
1: Well, I thought so until a few seconds ago. Listen, baby, can you sit here in the car for another 5 minutes?
2: Oh, we're due at the wedding in half an hour.
1: I won't be long.
2: Where are you going?
1: For a stroll through the cemetery.
2: Oh, hey, Johnny, stop making jokes.
1: Honey, when we lifted that coffin back on a meat wagon, I got a good look inside of it.
2: Oh.
1: Exactly how I felt. I figured we'd knock the stuffing out of the corpse. I mean, I didn't expect the stuffing to be sand.
2: What?
1: Yes. It wasn't a body. It was a dummy stuffed with sand, a dummy with a wax face.
2: Johnny!
1: Which brings up an interesting question. Who's supposed to be in that box? And just where is the dead man spending his time? Sometimes in my business, when things drop off, you have to go out and dig up new clients. Well, my next case was a gentleman named Harlan Ward, Sr., the wealthy automobile manufacturer. I'd gotten his name off his son's tombstone.
5: Are you trying to tell me, Dorothy, that my son Harlan was never buried at Gowanda Cemetery?
1: Exactly, Mr. Ward.
5: Why?
1: Maybe if you'll tell me the circumstances surrounding your son's death, I can help answer that.
5: My son was a rather impetuous young man. Tall, good-looking. After his graduation from Princeton, he began drinking quite heavily. After he got into a couple of scrapes, we sent him to Dr. Grimshaw's sanatorium in the hope that he could be cured. While my wife and I were in Europe, we received word that he had died. He was buried at Gowanda in our absence. Last week, my wife and I decided to have his body removed to the family vault here at Short Hills.
1: How did your son die, Mr. Ward?
5: Suicide. He slashed his wrists at the sanatorium.
1: You never saw the body?
5: No. We couldn't get back from Europe in time.
1: I see.
5: See here. How do I know this whole thing isn't a plan to fleece me? How do I know that you didn't remove the body yourself?
1: You don't. But you're a rich man, Mr. Ward, and you're perfectly willing to take a chance that I'm on the level and that your son may still be alive.
5: You sound very sure of yourself, Mr. Dorothy.
1: My fee is $2,000 retainer plus expenses.
5: What sort of expenses?
1: However much it costs to take the cure at Dr. Grimshaw's sanatorium. What do you say, Mr. Ward?
5: All right, Dorothy. My secretary will send you a check in the morning.
1: Good. Oh, one other thing.
5: What's that?
1: I want a photograph of your son, a good one.
5: I think that can be arranged. Look here, Dorothy. If I cooperate, how do I know that you won't run off?
1: I won't guarantee it. On the other hand, I might have to get myself killed on this job. We both take a risk, Mr. Ward. Dr. Grimshaw's sanatorium was just outside Gowanda, and it was strictly for the $460 a day. Most of the cases were nervous breakdowns and alcoholics. I committed myself as a dipso, and just to make it convincing, I stopped at five or six bars on the way over. I was interviewed by Grimshaw himself, a small man with a fringe of white hair. He seemed on the level. And yet, there was something just the slightest bit phony about the whole deal.
6: You, understand, Mr. Doherty.
1: That's not my real name, of course. Social reasons.
6: Mm, we understand. Our paid clientele is very select. Our rates are rather high.
1: You'll be paid in cash and in advance, Dr. Grimshaw.
6: You'll find us most sympathetic.
1: How long does a cure usually take, Doctor?
6: Well, that, of course, depends on the degree of alcoholism. This is my assistant, Dr. Boynow.
1: How do you do?
7: How do you do?
6: We are accepting Mr. Doherty as a patient. Better place him in the ward with Mr. Kay and Mr. Crakey. Mr. Kay is a long-term patient, Mr. Doherty. Highly intelligent man, formerly a professor of plant pathology. Mr. Crakey suffers mild delusions. I think you'll find him rather amusing.
1: After about 3 days, my roommates, Arthur Kay and Craigie, got used to me, and we even began to play three-handed bridge. Kay was a chronic dope addict, an intelligent, sensitive man. Craigie was nothing but a clown. He kept a big black cat named the Professor, which he talked to as if it were human.
8: And so I said to her, "My dear Countess, if you don't like the company of my cat, then you don't like me." She looked at me as if I were insane, but of course the joke was on her because I was. Eh, Professor?
9: Meow.
10: You'll have to forgive Count Crakey, Mr. Doherty. When you've been here as long as I have, you'll get used to him.
8: Do you like cats, Mr. Doherty? I do hope you like cats since we are to have adjoining rooms. The Professor is very sociable and excellent company.
10: Except when he kills birds and deposits them in your bed. He's nothing but a feline murderer as far as I'm concerned.
9: Ah!
8: Ah, see, you have insulted him.
7: Come here, Professor. Let's make friends. How about giving me your paw? Hey, fetch me, you black devil.
8: You insulted him. You hurt his feelings.
7: Well, keep him away from me.
8: It will be a pleasure. I would advise you not to insult him again. Count Krakey is not altogether without influence here, as Mr. Cable informed you. Good afternoon. And evening.
7: Is he always as nuts as that?
10: Ever since I've been here.
7: Why did they let him keep that black Satan?
10: I don't know. I suppose Grimshaw wants to pamper him. He's been here since they opened the place, I understand. Spends about 3 hours a day getting therapy from Grimshaw.
7: What's his problem?
10: Manic depressive. A little paranoid, too.
7: Mm. How long have you been here, Arthur?
10: At Grimshaw's 2 years. I left for a while, but I couldn't stay away from the junk, so I committed myself again.
7: Did you happen to know a patient here named Harlan Ward?
10: Why do you ask that? Do you know him?
7: I met him socially a few times. I understand he died here.
10: So the newspapers said. I wouldn't know.
7: Suicide, wasn't it?
10: Was it?
7: You're being pretty careful, aren't you?
10: Mr. Doherty, what would you say if I were to tell you that I don't believe Harlan Ward is dead?
7: What makes you so certain?
10: Harlan Ward used to share this room with us. He slept in the same bed you now use.
7: I see.
10: He was an alcoholic. Doing quite well, too, from what I could observe. We all expected him to go home soon. Then one evening he had a violent fight with Krakey. Krakey accused him of snooping or something. Later that night, Grimshaw and Voyner took him out.
7: Where?
10: They take all the special treatment cases to the charity clinic. It's that small building on the other side of the stone wall. I think they do their surgery cases there.
7: Why did they take him there?
10: I don't know. Confinement, I guess. A few days later, we read about his death.
7: Suicide, they said. Why do you think he's still alive, Arthur?
10: This. About a month ago, I was in the garden next to the wall that separates us from the charity clinic. Suddenly, I thought I heard a sound like a child whimpering. It stopped. A moment later, this note came over the wall, wrapped around a stone. Then I'm certain I heard a blow and a scream, again like a child.
7: What does the note say?
10: Help me, for God's sake, Harlan Ward. I haven't told anyone yet for fear Grimshaw and Voyner might find out. It might just be some insane prank by one of the charity cases.

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4: 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In the Edwin B. Johnson Newsroom, this is Jennifer Cosgrove.
5: It was shortly after midnight when Kay and I slipped out of the room and made our way out to the garden. Count Crakey was snoring soundly when we left. The wall was about 8 feet high, but we made it without too much trouble.
0: Aunt! All clear. Give me your hand and I'll lift you.
5: No, careful when you drop. Ready?
0: Go ahead. There's a charity building over there. One of the lights in the basement window.
5: Come on. We'll make a run across the driveway and hide in that clump of bushes alongside the building. Ready?
0: All right. Hey, hold it. Drop flat. What's the matter?
5: Let's crawl over toward the window with the light. Maybe we can see something.
6: Now, suppose you got your...
5: Shh. Listen.
6: Take it easy.
5: Sounds like Grimshaw.
6: Much.
5: Let's get closer.
6: Take it.
5: Can you make out what he's saying? No, I... Good Lord. What was that?
7: Probably some patient having the DTs. I think it came from that basement window.
5: Let's get over there where I can have a look. Easy. Wouldn't do to get caught now.
6: Just...
5: See anything?
6: Easy and relax.
5: It's some sort of laboratory.
6: That's right.
5: I can see Grimshaw, Zoyner, and someone else with its back toward me. If we're still, we may make out what they're saying.
6: Take it quietly. It will be easier.
8: No.
6: I warn you.
8: Please, please.
6: It will all be over soon.
8: No.
6: You won't remember anything.
8: No, I don't want to go.
5: Boyner, give it to him.
8: No.
5: Shut him up, Boyner.
8: No.
5: Good Lord.
0: What is it?
5: Come on. We've got to get out of here.
0: What did you see? What did they do to that child?
5: Arthur, that wasn't a child. It was a midget. The smallest midget I've ever seen.
0: What were they doing?
5: Trying to give it some sort of injection. When it resisted, Boyner knocked it out.
0: Well, what do you suppose they were doing to it?
5: I don't know, Arthur. All I know is that when it fell, it had the face of Harlan Ward. All the way back to our room, my brain was working like a pinball machine. Only the score wouldn't add up. The pieces were there, all right. A crazy old doctor, a brutal assistant, a private sanatorium, and a midget with a dead man's face. And I couldn't figure it out. I thought that when I got back to our room, I'd have some time to think about it. But I'd forgotten about our friend, the happiness boy, Count Crakey.
9: Ah! So I have caught you.
5: Fine. So you've caught us. Now, how about crawling back into the woodwork like a good little count?
9: Well, where are you?
5: Mink hunting. Arthur and I like to go mink hunting at night. Funny thing, though, the mink weren't running very good. The grunion were running like crazy, though, weren't they, Arthur?
7: Like crazy, Mr. Doherty.
9: You make fun of Count Crakey. You're lying. I shall report you to Dr. Voynup.
5: Better not, if you know what's good for you.
9: So you threaten me. Me, Count Crakey, world champion gymnast and barbell balancer. I shall scream for help. Help!
7: Did you hurt him?
5: Just knocked him out.
7: What do we do now?
5: Put him to bed. Hope that when he wakes up in the morning, he's forgotten the whole thing.
7: And if he hasn't?

0: They won't take him seriously anyway. I don't think Grimshaw would believe him. Besides which, he doesn't know what we actually were doing. Come on, let's get him back into bed. I went to sleep in my own room. And the next thing I felt was the sharp jab of the hypodermic needle in my left arm. I started to struggle, but it was no use.
1: Take it.
0: Boyner and another assistant were holding me down. Grimshaw stood over me, the empty needle still in his hand.
1: That's it. Be useless to struggle, Mr. Doherty. In a moment, your motor nerves will be completely paralyzed.
0: What's this about, Grimshaw?
1: I might ask the same of you. My good friend Count Krakey informs me you and Mr. K decided to do some snooping earlier tonight. He followed you and saw you climb the wall.
0: Crakey's insane.
2: That is a matter of opinion, Mr. Doherty.
0: Crakey, what is this?
2: Perhaps my assistant, Dr. Grimshaw, would be good enough to explain.
0: Assistant?
2: Yes. You see, I am the actual head of the Grimshaw Sanatorium.
0: Grimshaw?
1: Count Krakey feigns many delusions, Mr. Doherty, but in this case, he's telling the truth. Count Krakey is actually Professor Ernst Hassler. Professor Hassler and I worked together in the Berlin Neurological Institute before the last war.
2: Unfortunately, my political affiliations with the Third Reich were under investigation after the war by the War Crimes Commission. However, Dr. Grimshaw managed to smuggle me into this country where I masquerade as a mental patient. Thus, we are able to continue certain experiments which were interrupted by the American Army.
0: I can imagine the sort of experiments you've conducted.
1: You and your friend Mr. K will discover their exact nature very shortly, Mr. Doherty. It's a magnificent opportunity to serve science.
0: Then I passed out. And the next thing I knew, I was coming to in a different room. I guessed it was somewhere in the charity building because of the angle of the sun through the windows. They had me in a straitjacket and kept doping me until I lost count of time. I don't know how long it kept up. I remember one day being wheeled along a corridor into an operating room and hearing the voices of Boyner, Grimshaw, and Krakey as if from a great distance.
3: Pituitrin. 4 cc's.
1: 4 cc's.
3: How are the measurements?
1: Reducing rapidly.
3: We'll operate at once. Boyner, start the anesthesia.
1: All right, doctor. Commence.
0: Again, I had a blinding headache. After that wore off, a horrible sensation of weakness. I began to wonder if Krakey and Grimshaw weren't doing something to drive me insane because I lost all sense of perspective. The room seemed to grow in size. I don't know how much time passed, but one day Grimshaw came into the room with a bundle in his arms about the size of a newborn baby. The bundle was my friend Arthur Kay.
1: Good morning, Mr. Doherty. I brought you a companion. I'm sure you two gentlemen will enjoy each other's company.
4: Let me out of here. Let me out.
0: I couldn't believe my eyes until Grimshaw set Arthur down on the bed beside me. It was then that I got the real shock, for I realized that what had looked like a tiny bundle in Grimshaw's arms was actually the same size that I was. Then, for the first time, I began to understand what was happening to us. Arthur Kay and I were being made into midgets. We got the full explanation next morning when the eminent Professor Hassler, alias Count Krakey, came in to gloat over us.
3: Allow me to congratulate you, gentlemen. How are you feeling?
4: You stinking monster!
3: Oh, I'm disappointed, gentlemen. Do you not feel privileged to be a part of an experiment that will place me at the very top rank of the world's endocrinologists?
4: What are you doing to us?
3: It has been long established, gentlemen, that dwarfism and giantism result from injury to or malfunction of the pituitary and thyroid glands. The interlock between these glands was thought to be a hormone. I have discovered that this was incorrect. It is an enzyme I isolated some years ago. I was well on the way to synthesis in Germany when the surrender interrupted me. The interruption also limited the number and type of subjects on whom I could experiment. I was forced to find others.
4: Such as Harlan Ward?
3: Mr. Ward was only a control experiment.
4: And now you've done the same to us.
3: No, gentlemen. For you, I have reserved a special privilege. You, gentlemen, will be the first to test the full effects of the enzyme. In short, I intend that you, Mr. K, And you, Mr. Doherty, when the experiment is completed, will emerge as perfectly healthy, normal individuals. Except, of course, that you will be only 5 inches tall.
0: The days and nights that followed were a living nightmare. A nightmare from which Arthur and I awoke for brief periods to find ourselves in a strange new world. A huge, frightening world where everything was enlarged 100 times. When we finally emerged, we found ourselves imprisoned in a tiny mouse cage. Judging by the relative size of things, we could not have been more than 5 inches tall. Now that our senses cleared, we realized that the experiment was at an end. That from now on, it was either escape or be destroyed.
4: Another moment, I think I'll have this lock worked loose. And if we escape, then what?
5: We'll worry about that after we get out of this mouse cage.
4: Suppose we don't make it.
5: At least you've written the story on that scrap of paper. Someone may find it and read it.
4: Nobody will believe it.
5: Why'd you bother to write it?
4: I don't know. I suppose I want the world to know what happened to me.
5: Does it? Help me push the door open.
4: Now what?
5: First chance, getting down to the floor. I think we can make it by sliding down the telephone cord. Are you game?
4: Go ahead. I'm right behind you.
5: Easy now. Look out. Does it? Now if we can figure out a way to get out of the room.
4: That should be...
5: Uh-oh, listen. Somebody's coming.
4: It must be Crakey. We've got to hide.
5: There's the grate in the fireplace. He'll kill us if he finds us.
4: Shh, stay quiet.
3: Well, my friends, time for feeding. I trust that you... So, you have managed to break out. It won't do, you know. There is no way you could have gotten out of the room with the door and window locked. I know you're in here. I would advise you to save yourselves trouble and give up. No? Perhaps you are in the desk drawer. Or behind this decanter. Then perhaps in this cabinet. Very well. I shall count to 5. 1, 2, 3, 4, 5. You will not give up, eh? Very well, my tiny friends. If you prefer to play the game of cat and mouse, then I shall be happy to furnish the cat.
5: How long do you figure it will take him to get downstairs and let the cat into the building?
4: 3 minutes at most.
5: Then we've got 3 minutes to get out.
4: How? All the doors in a mental institution locked from the outside. We need a special key to get out, and then we couldn't reach the lock.
5: I don't know. There must be...
4: Wait a minute. What is it?
5: John, what? Do you see that thin strand of wire running along the molding?
4: What about it?
5: Do you know what it is?
4: No.
5: It's the automatic fire alarm.
4: What about it?
5: When the alarm is tripped by a fire, all the locks are sprung so the patients can escape in their rooms.
4: Are you certain?
5: Positive. This door is part of the system. If I can work the insulation off that wire and short it before Craigie lets the cat in the building,
4: let's go.
5: Here's a tiny sliver of steel in the cage on the floor. I'll work with that. You keep an ear to the door.
4: Go ahead.
5: This insulation is tough as raw hide. How much time is it?
4: Not much.
5: Plastic stuff. Here, let me help.
4: What was that?
5: What?
4: I thought I heard a door slam.
5: Mike, he couldn't be back so soon.
4: Hurry up, Arthur, for God's sake.
5: Stand away. I'm going to short it. Ready?
4: Okay.
5: We made it. There goes the door.
4: Come on, we'll make a run for it down the hall. If we can get to the garden, we've got a chance.
5: I smell smoke. The short may have actually started a fire. Come on.
4: Oh, wait a minute.
5: What's up?
4: I have to go back. The manuscript.
5: Don't be a fool. There's no time. Come on.
4: You go ahead. I'll catch up.
5: Hurry up. We'll wait in the hall.
4: Only a second. I've got it. Come on. There's nothing to stop us now. Arthur, where are you?
5: It's funny. Arthur?

This is the record found in a fountain pen cover in the burned-out hallway of Grimshaw Sanatorium. There is nothing to add, except that the fire which destroyed the sanatorium and killed so many of its occupants, including Dr. Grimshaw and Dr. Voyna, was definitely of incendiary origin. It is believed by the fire chief that some small creature, either a mouse or possibly a cat, chewed the insulation off the wire and short-circuited the system. The two patients, John Doherty and Arthur Kay, vanished completely after the fire, and their remains were never found. Whether the manuscript which you have just heard is authentic, or whether it was the work of one of the more demented inmates of the sanatorium, we leave to your judgment.

Next week on Dimension X, and the moon be still as bright. The story of the first despoilers of the planet Mars, the men from Earth.

0: Tonight, Dimension X has transcribed Dr. Grimshaw's Sanatorium. Adapted for radio by George Lefferts from an original short story by Fletcher Pratt. Featured in the cast were Carl Weber as John Doherty and Roger DeCoven as Arthur Kay. Your narrator was Norman Rose. Music by Albert Berman. Engineer Bill Chambers. 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
6: Wave weather!
7: Good evening. Now your wave weather forecast for April in the Merrimack Valley. Partly cloudy skies, breezy tonight, low around 64. Southeast winds 10 to 20 miles per hour. Mostly cloudy, breezy with showers in the afternoon, heavy at times for Wednesday, high around 74. Southeast winds 15 to 25. Wednesday night, overcast, windy with periods of rain, low around 62. Thursday, cloudy with showers early, tapering off in the afternoon, rain up to about 2.5 inches, highs in the upper 60s. I'm WHAV meteorologist James Covington. Your next wave weather in 30 minutes.
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2: Wave weather.
3: Good evening. Now your wave weather forecast for Haverhill and the Merrimack Valley. Partly cloudy skies, breezy tonight, low around 64. Southeast winds 10 to 20 miles per hour. Mostly cloudy, breezy with showers in the afternoon. Heavy at times for our Wednesday, high around 74. Southeast winds 15 to 25. Wednesday night, overcast, windy with periods of rain, low around 62. Thursday, cloudy with showers early, tapering off in the afternoon. Rain up to about 2.5 inches, highs in the upper 60s. I'm WHAV meteorologist James Covington. Your next wave weather in 30 minutes.
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words mean I am a truthful man from the land of the palm trees. And before dying, I want to share these poems of my soul. My poems are soft green. My poems are also flaming crimson. My poems are like a wounded fawn seeking refuge in the forest. The last verse says, Con los pobres de la tierra. With the poor people of this earth, I want to share my fate. The streams of the mountains.

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2: Author Michael Tugius will talk about his new book, In Deep Water, a true story of sharks, survival, and courage, in a talk at the Langley Adams Library in Groveland. The book follows the rescue of three friends when their boat sank in the Gulf of Mexico and no mayday call was sent. The chance of survival was less than 1%, and the trio faced 8-foot waves, circling sharks, jellyfish, and hypothermia. The free presentation, which will include slides, will be held Monday, August 3rd at 7 p.m. at the library located at 185 Groveland Street, Groveland. Tugius, who lives in Mendon, Massachusetts, is the author of 39 books. 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In the Edwin B. Johnson Newsroom, this is Jennifer Cosgrove.

I wonder if you're lonesome tonight. You know, someone said the world's a stage and each must play a part. Fate had me playing in love with you as my sweetheart. Act one was where we met. I loved you at first glance. You read your lines so cleverly and never missed a cue. Then came act two. You seemed to change, you acted strange, and why I've never known. 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But I'd rather go on hearing your lies than to go on living without you. Now the stage is bare, and I'm standing there with emptiness all around. And if he won't come back to me, then they can bring the curtain down.

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4: Good evening. Now your wave weather forecast for Haverhill and the Merrimack Valley. Partly cloudy skies, breezy tonight, low around 64. Southeast winds 10 to 20 miles per hour. Mostly cloudy, breezy with showers in the afternoon. Heavy at times for Wednesday, high around 74. Southeast winds 15 to 25. Wednesday night, overcast, windy with periods of rain, low around 62. Thursday, cloudy with showers early, tapering off in the afternoon, rain up to about 2.5 inches, highs in the upper 60s. I'm WHAV meteorologist James Covington. Your next Wave weather in 30 minutes.
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2: Good evening. Now your wave weather forecast for Haverhill and the Merrimack Valley. Partly cloudy skies, breezy tonight, low around 64. Southeast winds 10 to 20 miles per hour. Mostly cloudy, breezy with showers in the afternoon. Heavy at times for our Wednesday night, around 74. Southeast winds 15 to 25. Wednesday night, overcast, windy with periods of rain, low around 62. Thursday, cloudy with showers early, tapering off in the afternoon. Rain up to about 2.5 inches, highs in the upper 60s. I'm WHAV meteorologist James Covington. Your next wave weather in 30 minutes.
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4: Good evening. Now your wave weather forecast for April in the Merrimack Valley. Partly cloudy skies, breezy tonight, low around 64. Southeast winds 10 to 20 miles per hour. Mostly cloudy, breezy with showers in the afternoon. Heavy at times for our Wednesday, high around 74. Southeast winds 15 to 25. Wednesday night, overcast, windy with periods of rain, low around 62. Thursday, cloudy with showers early, tapering off in the afternoon. Rain up to about 2.5 inches. Highs in the upper 60s. I'm WHAV meteorologist James Covington. Your next wave weather in 30 minutes.
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1: Wave weather.
2: Good morning. Now your wave weather forecast for Haverhill and the Merrimack Valley. Mostly cloudy for our Wednesday. Breezy with showers. Heavy at times this afternoon. High around 74. Southeast winds 15 to 25. Skies will be overcast tonight. Windy with showers. Low around 62. Northeast winds gusting to 35. Cloudy with showers early for Thursday. Tapering off the afternoon. Total rainfall up to around 2.5 inches. High in the upper 60s. Mostly sunny and less humid for over Friday. Highs in the lower 80s. I'm WHAV meteorologist James Covington. Your next wave weather in 30 minutes.
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2: 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The target age is 3 to 5 year olds, but younger and older children are welcome. The Whittier Birthplace is located at 305 Whittier Road, Haverhill. 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In the Edwin B. Johnson Newsroom, this is Jennifer Cosgrove.

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4: Wave weather!
5: Good morning. Now your wave weather forecast for Haverhill and the Merrimack Valley. Mostly cloudy for our Wednesday, breezy with showers, heavy at times this afternoon, high around 74. Southeast winds 15 to 25. Skies will be overcast tonight, windy with showers, low around 62. Northeast winds gusting to 35. Cloudy with showers early for Thursday, tapering off the afternoon. Total rainfall up to around 2.5 inches, high in the upper 60s. Mostly sunny and less humid for over Friday, highs in the lower 80s. I'm WHAV meteorologist James Covington. Your next wave weather in 30 minutes.
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2: AP News, I'm Marcela Sanchez. The U.S. military says it knocked down an Iranian missile barrage against American forces in the Middle East. It also says U.S. and Saudi Arabian forces struck sites in Iraq used by Iran-backed militias. Meanwhile, Jordan's military says it intercepted 5 missiles fired from Iran. The fighting follows days of calm between Iran and the U.S. President Trump and others honored Lindsey Graham at a pair of services in Washington yesterday. AP Washington correspondent Sagar Magani has more.
3: The closed-door session came weeks after Volodymyr Zelensky scored a coup at a NATO summit, with the president saying Ukraine would get a long-sought license to produce Patriot air defense systems. Zelensky was here in Washington for Lindsey Graham's funeral, which came hours after the president told Fox and Friends Graham was militant about backing Ukraine in the Russia fight.
4: I mean, Lindsey liked war, to be honest with you, okay? And I said, you're a nice guy. How come you like war so much?
3: Graham's last official act in office was a visit to Kyiv, and GOP senators hope to advance his package of sanctions on nations who buy Russian oil, gas, and other exports. Sagar Magani, Washington.
2: Soldiers and emergency crews are searching for survivors after the massive earthquake in southern Japan. The magnitude 7.1 earthquake killed at least 13 people. A teenager in Georgia who pleaded guilty to a school shooting was sentenced to life in prison without the possibility of parole. Colt Gray murdered 2 teachers and 2 students in 2024. Asian shares were mixed today, and U.S. futures were little changed. More stories at apnews.com. This is AP News. 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
6: Wave weather.
7: Good morning. Now your wave weather forecast for Haverhill and the Merrimack Valley. Mostly cloudy for our Wednesday. Breezy with showers. Heavy at times this afternoon. High around 74. Southeast winds 15 to 25. Skies will be overcast tonight. Windy with showers. Low around 62. Northeast winds gusting to 35. Cloudy with showers early for Thursday. Tapering off the afternoon. Total rainfall up to around 2.5 inches. High in the upper 60s. Mostly sunny and less humid for over Friday, highs in the lower 80s. I'm WHAV meteorologist James Covington. Your next wave weather in 30 minutes.
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2: National Beat Poet Laureate Mark Lippman will make the final stop of his Vagabond Poetry Caravan at Haverhill's Whittier Birthplace. Lippman launched his 6,500-mile journey around the United States with an appearance at Creative Haverhill in April of 2025. He received a $2,000 grant from the Haverhill Cultural Council toward his adventure. Lippman's Whittier Birthplace appearance will be held Sunday, August 2nd at 2 p.m. The free event will be held in the Gus Roysch Welcome Center at the Whittier Birthplace, 305 Whittier Road, Haverhill. 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
4: I'm Marcela Sanchez with an AP News Minute. Ukraine's leader says his latest White House visit with President Trump was a good one. AP Washington correspondent Sagar Magani reports.
5: The closed-door session came weeks after Volodymyr Zelensky scored a coup at a NATO summit, with the president saying Ukraine would get a long-sought license to produce Patriot air defense systems. Zelensky was here in Washington for Lindsey Graham's funeral, which came hours after the president told Fox and Friends Graham was militant about backing Ukraine in the Russia fight.
6: I mean, Lindsey liked war, to be honest with you, okay? You know, I said, you're a nice guy. How come you like war so much?
5: Graham's last official act in office was a visit to Kyiv, and GOP senators hope to advance his package of sanctions on nations who buy Russian oil, gas, and other exports. Sagar Magani, Washington.
4: And I'm Marcela Sanchez.
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7: Good morning. Now your wave weather forecast for Haverhill and the Merrimack Valley. Mostly cloudy for our Wednesday. Breezy with showers. Heavy at times this afternoon. High around 74. Southeast winds 15 to 25. Skies will be overcast tonight. Windy with showers. Low around 62. Northeast winds gusting to 35. Cloudy with showers early for Thursday. Tapering off the afternoon. Total rainfall up to around 2.5 inches. High in the upper 60s. Mostly sunny and less humid for over Friday, highs in the lower 80s. I'm WHAV meteorologist James Covington. Your next wave weather in 30 minutes.
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1: And good morning, 68 degrees right now in downtown Haverhill at 6:02. And the forecast for today, meteorologist James Covington says it's going to be mostly cloudy and breezy. Showers this afternoon, heavy at times, and the high of 74. We'll take a look at the full forecast following this news. I'm Wynn Damon. Checking traffic right now, 495 north and southbound through Haverhill, moving along. 97 in Haverhill looks pretty good. At 125 Main Street does as well. Viva Transit telling us all the buses are operating on or close to schedule. And the next train from Haverhill to Boston, that's going to be leaving at 6:12, 10 minutes from now. And the one after that, that'll be at 7:25. In the news, Deputy Haverhill Police Chief Stephen Doherty will voluntarily leave the department next spring after reaching agreement with the city. The agreement and investigation findings were released yesterday by Mayor Melinda Barrett after more than a year of department turmoil that last October saw three police chiefs in a week. Doherty signed the agreement July 17th and Barrett July 27th, and it calls for Doherty to continue taking his regular salary of $4,566 a week through next March. The deputy will then receive $171,800 in various sick and vacation pay buybacks, time due, and other contractual leaves. Of that amount, the city will deduct $55,700 for, quote, valid set-off under state wage law. Barrett told WHAV, quote, he's receiving less than if we kept him to the end of his contract. As part of the agreement, Doherty signed a separate letter submitting his intent to resign or retire as of March 27, 2027. He was promoted from captain to deputy in 2021 by former Mayor James Fiorentini. In a separate prepared statement, Barrett called the agreement an important step forward in resolving management matters within the police department. She said, quote, with Chief Tracy's appointment as permanent police chief last month, we can now finalize the department's leadership team and continue the excellent progress and stability the department has achieved over the past 8+ months. The settlement comes as an outside investigation by Regina Ryan of Discrimination and Harassment Solutions of Boston concludes that while Doherty may have been insensitive toward rank-and-file officers, no policies were violated. The $21,000 investigation focused on department conduct and policies in the aftermath of the death of Francis Gigliotti while in police custody a little more than a year ago and unrelated sudden death of patrolman Caitlin Tully last September. While Doherty will be paid through next spring, the agreement allows Barrett to fill the position of deputy police chief now held on an acting basis by Megan Perret. Barrett said separately the job will be advertised as required and applications accepted. Perret told WHAV that she'll be a contender and welcomes an opportunity to serve on a permanent basis. Ryan's heavily blacked out report centered on four allegations against now retired former police chief Robert Pistone and Doherty. These claim that they lacked support, empathy for seven suspended officers involved in taking Gigliotti into custody, made false claims The mayor and or Essex County District Attorney Paul Tucker prevented them from supporting the officers, retaliated against officers for challenging their decisions, and made inappropriate and or offensive comments to the officers. Ryan concluded, quote, whatever shortcomings are attributable to Chief Pistone and to a lesser degree Deputy Chief Doherty represent lapses in professional judgment, not policy violations. WHAV takes a deeper dive into allegations against Pistone and Doherty and Regina Ryan's findings during the next newscast. The applicant requesting permission to open a bed and breakfast in a renovated Victorian on East Broadway faces a new hurdle, either live there or get a zoning variance. City Solicitor Lisa Mead told the Haverhill City Council in a letter the proposal by Marianne Saleh Ala Yamin for 421 East Broadway that she lived next door does not meet the city's current zoning standard. Mead wrote, quote, the owner must literally occupy the home where the rooms are being let. Otherwise, she would be operating a hotel. Mead noted, adding that hotels are not permitted in a rural residential zone. Mead's ruling came after abutter Lisa Onion raised the issue of residency, prompting Ward 1 Councilor Ralph Basilier to pursue the matter with Mead. Ward 4 City Councilor Melissa Lewandowski, who initially said she favored just the bed and breakfast plan, told WHAV after the meeting that she is disappointed Mead was weighing in on a basic zoning issue at the 11th hour. Lewandowski said, quote, the global question for me is why our planning and legal departments didn't flag this issue when it was first presented. I feel badly for the amount of time that we on the city council have spent poring over documents and holding meetings, the time the abutters have taken away in, as well as the time the applicant has put in. But it's clear that we as a council cannot act on the special permit until the residency issue is resolved. If Saleh Ala Lamin wants to pursue her original plan, she must request a zoning variance from the city's Board of Appeals. Mead's opinion followed an earlier letter to the council from City Planning Director Jackie Byerly, who wrote May 22nd that, quote, under city zoning, a bed and breakfast establishment is an allowed use by special permit within the district. Byerly did not address the issue of the owner's residency. The city council was set to resume a public hearing on Saleh Ala Yamin's application for a special permit at last night's meeting, but instead voted to continue the matter to Tuesday, August 25th, after Ala Yamin's lawyer said his client wanted to make sure the full board was in attendance. Basilier was absent last night. Mead's letter was not discussed. When the proposal was initially raised at the council's June 30th meeting, Saleh Ala Yamin said that she hoped to host small weddings and other parties with up to 50 guests, in addition to renting 4 rooms and hosting culinary classes and tea parties. However, several city councilors agreed with opposing abutters that parties which required a tent in the yard would be disruptive to the rural character of the neighborhood, and so instructed her to return with a more modest proposal. And Emmaus is getting ready for September's 38th annual Cycle for Shelter, a tradition where cyclists raise more than $2.4 million to support individuals and families experiencing homelessness. Cycle for Shelter, one of the region's longest running charity cycling events, traces its roots back to Emmaus founding executive director Tom Bentley. His original 1,200-mile bicycle journey from Georgia to Massachusetts inspired it after visiting more than 100 organizations serving people experiencing homelessness. Participants can choose from several ride options, including 100 mile, 62 mile, 35 mile, and 15 mile routes, virtual ride and the new 5K Emmaus Family Ride, adding a more accessible option riding for riders of all ages. The ride begins and ends at Northern Essex Community College in Haverhill, where participants and volunteers will gather afterward for a complimentary barbecue, live music, lawn games, wellness activities, and a craft beer garden for guests 21 and older. Organizers saying, quote, each scenic route showcases the beauty of northeastern Massachusetts and southern New Hampshire, with fully stocked rest stops, route support, and mechanical assistance provided throughout the day to ensure a safe and enjoyable experience. The 38th annual Cycle for Shelter is going to be taking place on Sunday, September 13th. Registration is $35 with a minimum fundraising commitment of $250 per individual rider. Families participating in the 5K family ride pay a one-time $35 registration fee and commit to raising $150 per family. Participants have until October 18th to meet their fundraising goals. Proceeds help provide emergency shelter, permanent housing, homelessness prevention, and supportive services for individuals and families throughout the Merrimack Valley. Currently 68 degrees in downtown Haverhill at 612. There's always more in the next newscast and at WHAV.net, where you can sign up for the Wavelengths Local News e-newspaper. From the Edwin V. Johnson Newsroom, this is Wynn Amon.
2: AP News, I'm Marcela Sanchez. Jordan's military says the country's air defenses intercepted five missiles launched from Iran earlier today. This came hours after the U.S. military said it had knocked down an Iranian missile barrage launched against American forces in the Middle East, adding that it worked with Saudi Arabia's forces to strike sites in Iraq that Tehran-backed militias have used to launch attacks in recent days. The fighting follows days of calm between Iran and the U.S. President Trump and others honored Lindsey Graham at a pair of services in Washington yesterday, the AP's Sagar Magani reports.
3: From top Senate Republican John Thune at the Capitol.
4: Lindsey was a towering figure here in the Senate.
3: In reality, not tall. But Vice President Vance says Graham played it on the Senate floor.
5: Couldn't have stood more than 5'6" or 5'7", but he'd swashbuckle in with his jacket open like he was 6'5". He had an attitude to him.
3: And at the Washington National Cathedral, where the leaders of Israel and Ukraine joined the president and others in honoring Graham.
6: A giant of the United States Senate. A true American original.
3: The president remembered sharing his then campaign rival's cell phone number.
6: 202-228-0292, if anybody wants to give it a shot. His phone exploded.
3: Graham had the last laugh.
6: Lindsey did not stop calling me for the next 10 years.
2: Graham will be buried today in his home state, South Carolina. Dr. Anthony Fauci will again face questioning today from Senate Republicans about the origins of the COVID-19 pandemic. More on this story at apnews.com. This is AP News. A judge in Georgia sentenced a teenager who killed two students and two teachers at a high school to life in prison without parole. The AP's Ed Donahue has more.
7: Colt Gray was 14 at the time of the shootings at Appalachie High School. He's 16 now. District Attorney Brad Smith says the sentencing message must be clear.
8: Colt Gray cannot be in society.
7: Judge Nicholas Prim called Gray's crimes deliberate, contemplated evil.
9: You do not seem to be tormented by what you did. You seem to relish following in the footsteps of the murderers you idolize. You aren't racked with guilt. You're proud of yourself.
7: Smith says he hopes his team had done honor to the victims and their loved ones.
10: This is not a happy day. This is a relief day.
7: The judge acknowledged Gray had been failed by his parents, his extended family, and to a certain extent, society. I'm Ed Donahue.
2: And I'm Marcela Sanchez, AP News.
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12: Good morning. Now your wave weather forecast for Haverhill and the Merrimack Valley. Mostly cloudy for our Wednesday. Breezy with showers. Heavy at times this afternoon. High around 74. Southeast winds 15 to 25. Skies will be overcast tonight. Windy with showers. Low around 62. Northeast winds gusting to 35. Cloudy with showers early for Thursday, tapering off the afternoon. Total rainfall up to around 2.5 inches. High in the upper 60s. Mostly sunny and less humid for over Friday. Highs in the lower 80s. I'm WHAV meteorologist James Covington. Your next wave weather in 30 minutes.
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0: It is the Wave, 97.9 WHAV, and Bruce Springsteen right there. Hey, good morning. It's Wind for Breakfast. It's a Wednesday, and currently 68 degrees outside the WHAV building at 30 Howe Street, downtown Haverhill. Meteorologist James Covington says mostly cloudy, breezy, with showers this afternoon, heavy at times, and the high of 74, overcast tonight, windy with showers. The low of 62, winds gusting out of the northeast up to 35 miles an hour. And for tomorrow, which happens to be Thursday, it's going to be cloudy with morning showers tapering off in the afternoon. Total amount of rain, James says, about 2.5 inches. High tomorrow in the upper 60s. Friday's forecast mostly sunny and the temperature in the lower 80s. And the weekend, as he sees it, it's going to be partly cloudy Saturday and Sunday with the temperature both days in the low to mid 80s. Traffic-wise, 495 north and southbound in Haverhill moving along. 97 in Haverhill looks good. 125 Main Street just a little slow right around the lights near Plaso. Also at Winter and Main, a little slow around the lights there. But, you know, red lights mean stop. As far as the buses go, MEFA Transit telling us all the buses are operating on or close to schedule, and the next train from Haverhill to Boston, that is going to be at 7:25. And the next day to celebrate today, National Lasagna Day. I've never made a lasagna myself, but I understand it's pretty simple, especially if you know how to do it. It's layers, right? I'm not even going to try. 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
3: Good morning. 68 degrees right now in downtown. Hey, roll at 6:31. The forecast for today. Meteorologist James Covington says it's going to be mostly cloudy, breezy, some showers this afternoon, heavy at times, and the high of 74. We'll take a look at the full forecast following this news. I'm Win Damon. Checking traffic right now, 495 north and southbound in Haverhill, looking good. 97 in Haverhill looks pretty good as well. And 125, the main street in Haverhill, that's moving along. MEVA Transit telling us all the buses are operating on or close to schedule. And the next train from Haverhill to Boston, that's going to be leaving at 725. In the news, an investigation released yesterday into the Haverhill Police Department's former chief and deputy found no significant policy violations, but appeared to back union member allegations of false comments and offensive conduct. Attorney Regina Ryan of Discrimination and Harassment Solutions was retained last October to study four allegations against now retired former Chief Robert Pistone and Deputy Haverhill Police Chief Stephen Doherty. The investigation was limited to operations, policies, and practices of the two leaders, but not the separately investigated death of a civilian a little more than a year ago and sudden death of Patrolman Caitlin Tully last September. In its own statement yesterday, the Haverhill Police Patrolmen's Association said the report, quote, reinforces our belief and knowledge that these individuals, Pistone and Doherty, were not fit to serve in leadership roles or represent our community. We will not recognize their former ranks. Ryan said in a heavily redacted report that Pistone chose not to participate in her investigation, but Doherty cooperated and defended his conduct. Attempts by WHAV to reach Pistone and Doherty have so far been unsuccessful. One allegation is the former leadership, quote, lacked support, empathy for seven suspended officers involved in taking into custody Francis Gigliotti, who later died. Ryan reported that there were, quote, false claims the mayor and or Essex County District Attorney Paul Tucker prevented them from supporting the officers. Ryan concluded, quote, to shield himself from negative blowback, Pistone falsely reported that important decisions regarding the Gigliotti incident were made by Mayor Barrett and thus beyond his control on three occasions. She explained, with backup from Doherty, the captains asked Pistone and Doherty to issue a statement about the Gigliotti incident, but Pistone blamed the mayor, city solicitor, and Essex County District Attorney for being unable to do so. Barrett told Ryan she never issued an order and instead accepted Pistone's recommendation not to comment on a matter under investigation. Pistone allegedly reduced overtime pay for the seven officers on administrative leave from 8 hours a week to four. Doherty quoted Pistone as saying that he was punished, in crude terms, by Barrett for granting overtime and thus scaled it back. Barrett said she did not give such an order and was unaware of it. Ryan said Doherty characterized Pistone's claim as a betrayal. Asked why suspended officers would be eligible for overtime, current police chief Wayne Tracy told WHAV the officers who were since cleared of any wrongdoing by Tucker were not being punished. Rather, the purpose of the leave was to monitor officers' mental well-being with the expectation they also remain up to date on their training. As such, there was an expectation that they should not lose any of their potential benefits. Tracy added that it's his belief the officers remained on administrative leave longer than warranted. Ryan said that there were allegations Doherty, quote, often used derogatory language when speaking about the patrol officers. She said Doherty disputes some of the conduct, but admitted he became elevated and could have used expletives, but denies insensitive words and the F word. In the end, Ryan concluded Doherty's conduct and language did not rise to illegal harassment under such protected categories as race, age, religion, disability, or gender identification, but conduct unreasonably interfered with employee work performance by, quote, creating an intimidating, hostile, humiliating, or offensive work environment. Acting Deputy Chief Megan Perret told WHAV she, Tracy, and Barrett, quote, thank our dedicated employees, professional staff. They remain committed to their duties, serving with professionalism, integrity, and resilience. As some residents face National Grid's recently approved electricity rate increases, Methuen Mayor D.J. Beauregard said residents on the city's Methuen's Community's Choice Power Supply Program will save 25% on the supply rate. Beginning in August, National Grid's residential basic service supply rate increases from 15.568 cents to 17.185 cents per kilowatt hour, while Methuen's supply rate remains locked in at 12.83 cents per kilowatt hour through December 2027. The mayor said other parts of the bill are too much. Beauregard said, quote, I open my electric bill every month too, and I have the same reaction many of you do. My jaw hits the floor. I know many families are wondering how they are supposed to keep up. The reality is that electric bills are still too high. He explained, quote, delivery charges and other costs are outside of the city's control. The Community Choice Power Supply Program allows the city to negotiate electricity supply on behalf of residents and businesses. Residents interested in learning more about the Community Choice Power Supply Program, checking their eligibility or enrolling, may visit the City of Methuen's Aggregation Program website at colonialpowergroup.com/Methuen.
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3: Evan Boytack yesterday joined Riverbend Merrimack Valley, which operates Riverbend Bradford House and Ray of Light Recovery Cafe in Haverhill as its chief executive officer. Boyack succeeds Michael Reinke, who stepped down during his tenure. As Staben said, the organization expanded services, strengthened its financial position, and advanced its mission. And Reinke is transitioning to full-time ministry, where he's going to be serving as an Episcopal priest in Connecticut. Louise Griffin, chair of the Riverbend Board of Directors, said, quote, Evan has demonstrated exceptional leadership, integrity, and commitment to Riverbend's mission, his understanding of our organization, our employees, and the communities we serve make him the clear choice to lead Riverbend into its next chapter. Boyack's career spans manufacturing, federal corrections, education, and executive leadership. He's credited with a broad professional background that has shaped a collaborative leadership style centered on accountability, employee development, and mission-driven service. Boyack said, quote, over the past 3 years, I've seen firsthand the incredible dedication of our employees and the life-changing impact they make every day. And together, we'll continue expanding access to compassionate, evidence-based care while strengthening our commitment to the people and communities we serve. As CEO, Boyack oversees Riverbend's continuum of care as it moves into its second year of the organization's five-year strategic plan. The strategic plan focuses on expanding access to services while strengthening the organization's long-term sustainability. In WHAV sports, the Red Sox lost to the A's last night in Sacramento 4-3, and the two teams meet again tonight. Currently, 68 degrees in downtown Haverhill at 6:40. That is our latest look at the news. There's always more in the next WHAV newscast, and there's always more at WHAV.net, where you can sign up for the Wavelengths local news e-newspaper. From the Edwin V. Johnson Newsroom, this is Wynn Damon.
4: AP Sports, I'm Mike Hempen. Notre Dame and Ohio State have reached lucrative jersey patch sponsorship deals totaling around $30 million. Ohio State has announced a multi-year deal with JP Morgan Chase. Terms were not released, but many outlets report it to be worth $17 million annually. Notre Dame has announced a deal with SoFi Technologies. Multiple reports say it's worth $18 to $20 million a year. Denzel Ward has agreed to a two-year contract extension with the Cleveland Browns, as we hear from correspondent Dave Ferry.
5: The AP says the Browns have given Ward a two-year extension that makes him the NFL's highest-paid defensive back. The report says the deal is worth $62.2 million, with $52.3 million guaranteed.
4: A source says Draymond Green has agreed to a one-year, $27 million contract to remain with the Golden State Warriors. I'm Mike Hempen, AP Sports.
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6: Good morning. Now your wave weather forecast for Haverhill and the Merrimack Valley. Mostly cloudy for our Wednesday. Breezy with showers. Heavy at times this afternoon. The high around 74. Southeast winds 15 to 25. Skies will be overcast tonight. Windy with showers. Low around 62. Northeast winds gusting to 35. Cloudy with showers early for Thursday. Tapering off the afternoon. Total rainfall up to around 2.5 inches. High in the upper 60s. Mostly sunny and less humid for over Friday, highs in the lower 80s. I'm WHAV meteorologist James Covington. Your next wave weather in 30 minutes.

0: 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You may be right, but you may be wrong. That's Billy Joel right here on the Wave 97.9 WHAV. Hey, good morning. It's wind for breakfast, 68 degrees outside the WHAV building at 30 Howe Street, downtown Haverhill. And meteorologist James Covington says, listen to this. It's going to be mostly cloudy and breezy today with showers this afternoon, heavy at times, and a high of 74 degrees for tonight. Overcast, windy with showers, low of 62, winds gusting out of the northeast up to 35 miles an hour. And then for Thursday, tomorrow, cloudy with showers in the morning, tapering off in the afternoon. And he said we could get up to a total of 2.5 inches of rain. And tomorrow's high in the upper 60s. And the Friday forecast, mostly sunny, less humid, temperature in the lower 80s. Right now, the weekend, James says it's going to be partly cloudy Saturday and Sunday, and the temperature in the low to mid 80s. Traffic-wise, 495 north and southbound through Haverhill, moving along. 97 in Haverhill looks good. And 125 Main Street, a little bit slow right around the lights near the Plasto Line, the downtown area. Miva Transit telling us all the buses are operating on or close to schedule. And the next train from Haverhill to Boston, that is scheduled to depart at 725. I don't know, I haven't been on the train for a long time, but the conductor, I wonder if he'll do things like, say, Bradford, and Lawrence, Ballardvale. I don't know. I can only dream. And right now, as a matter of fact, right now, 68 degrees. And looking at that forecast that James gave us, it looks like the weather for tomorrow night would be pretty good. And should that be the case, I bet Team Haverhill's Thursday night's live concert series will continue on. It's from 6 to 8 outdoors in the Bradford Common. They suggest you bring a blanket or a chair. If you have a well-behaved dog on a leash, bring your dog as well, too. And playing tomorrow, Danielle Maranglia and the Glory Junkies. I think we had a chance to see her last year. If that's who I thought, she's very good. And then opening up for Danielle would be the Andrew McManus Band. So that would be 6 till 8 tomorrow night, the Team Haverhill's Thursday night's live concert series of the Bradford Common. 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
1: Today is July 29th. On this day in 1911, Foster Furcolo was born in New Haven. Raised in Connecticut and educated at Yale, Furcolo moved to Springfield after World War II. In 1948, he won a seat in the U.S. House of Representatives. He served one term in Congress before being elected the first Italian-American governor of Massachusetts. Other Italian-Americans followed him into state government, including two more governors, John Volpe and Paul Cellucci. At a political gathering in 2005 with the newly elected Senate President Robert Travellini and Speaker of the House Salvatore De Masi in attendance, a legislator was heard to remark, "The Italians are taking over. It's never been better." But I'm not talking about politics. I'm talking about the food. 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
4: 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Recently, I spoke with Haverhill Fire Chief Christopher Sassati about the process of getting a new fire truck.
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1: Good morning. 68 degrees right now in downtown Haverhill at 6:59. The forecast for today. Meteorologist James Cummington says it's going to be mostly cloudy, breezy, some showers this afternoon, heavy at times, and the high of 74. We'll take a look at the full forecast following this news. I'm Wynn Damon. Checking traffic right now. 495 north and southbound in Haverhill. It's moving along. 97 in Haverhill looks pretty good. 125 Main Street. Slow around the lights near the Plateau Line also in the downtown area. Meva Transit telling us all of the buses are operating on or close to schedule. And the next train from Haverhill to Boston, that is going to be leaving at 7:25. In the news, Deputy Haverhill Police Chief Stephen Doherty will voluntarily leave the department next spring after reaching agreement with the city. The agreement and investigation findings were released yesterday by Mayor Melinda Barrett after more than a year of department turmoil that last October saw three police chiefs in a week. Doherty signed the agreement July 17th, Barrett July 27th, and it calls for Doherty to continue taking his regular salary of $4,566 a week through next March. The deputy will then receive $171,879 in various sick and vacation pay buybacks, time due, and other contractual leaves. Of that amount, the city will deduct $55,704 for valid set-off under state wage law. Barrett told WHAV, quote, he's receiving less than if we kept him to the end of his contract. As part of the agreement, Doherty signed a separate letter submitting his, quote, intent to resign or retire. As of March 27, 2027, he was promoted from captain to deputy in 2021 by former Mayor James Fiorentini. In a separate prepared statement, Barrett called the agreement, quote, an important step forward in resolving management matters within the police department. She said, quote, with Chief Tracy's appointment as permanent police chief last month, we can now finalize the department's leadership team and continue with the excellent progress and stability the department has achieved over the past 8+ months. The settlement comes as an outside investigation by Regina Ryan of Discrimination and Harassment Solutions Boston concludes that while Doherty may have been insensitive toward rank-and-file officers, no policies were violated. The $21,000 investigation focused on department conduct and policies in the aftermath of the death of Francis Gigliotti while in police custody. A little more than a year ago, an unrelated sudden death of a patrolman, Caitlin Tully, last September. While Doherty will be paid through next spring, the agreement allows Barrett to fill the position of deputy police chief now held on an acting basis by Megan Paré. Barrett said separately the job will be advertised as required and applications accepted. Paré told WHAV that she'll be a contender and welcomes an opportunity to serve on a permanent basis. Ryan's heavily blacked out report centered on four allegations against now retired former police chief Robert Pistone and Doherty. These claim that they lack support or empathy for seven suspended officers involved in taking Gigliotti into custody, made false claims the mayor and or Essex County District Attorney Paul Tucker prevented them from supporting the officers, retaliated against officers for challenging their decisions, and made inappropriate and or offensive comments to the officers. Ryan concluded, quote, whatever shortcomings are attributable to Chief Pistone and, to a lesser degree, Deputy Chief Doherty, represent lapses in professional judgment, not policy violations. WHAV takes a deeper dive into allegations against Pistone and Doherty and Regina Ryan's findings during the next newscast. The applicant requesting permission to open a bed and breakfast in a renovated Victorian on East Broadway faces a new hurdle, either live there or get a zoning variance. City Solicitor Lisa Mead told the Haverhill City Council in a letter the proposal by Maryam Saleh Ala Yameen for 421 East Broadway that she lived next door does not meet the city's current zoning standard. Mead wrote, quote, the owner must literally occupy the home where the rooms are being let. Otherwise, she would be operating a hotel. Mead noted, adding that hotels are not permitted in a rural residential zone. Mead's ruling came after abutter Lisa Onion raised the issue of residency, prompting Ward 1 City Councilor Ralph Basileer to pursue the matter with Mead. Ward 4 City Councilor Melissa Lewandowski, who initially said she favored just the bed and breakfast plan, told WHAV after the meeting that she's disappointed Mead was weighing in on a basic zoning issue at the 11th hour. Lewandowski said, quote, the global question for me is why our planning and legal departments didn't flag this issue when it was first presented. I feel badly for the amount of time that we on the City Council have spent poring over documents and holding meetings, the time the abutters have taken away in, as well as the time the applicant has put in, but it's clear that we as council cannot act on the special permit until the residency issue is resolved. If Shali Ala Yameen wants to pursue her original plan, she must request a zoning variance from the city's Board of Appeals. Mead's opinion followed an earlier letter to the council from City Planning Director Jackie Byerly, who wrote May 22nd that, quote, under city zoning, a bed and breakfast establishment is an allowed use by special permit within the district. Byerly did not address the issue of the owner's residency. The City Council was set to resume a public hearing on Shali Ala Yameen's application for a special permit at last night's meeting, but instead voted to continue the matter to Tuesday, August 25th, after Ala Yameen's lawyer said his client wanted to make sure the full board was in attendance. Basileer was absent last night. Mead's letter was not discussed. When the proposal was initially raised at the council's June 30th meeting, Sally Ala Yameen said that she hoped to host small weddings and other parties with up to 50 guests, in addition to renting 4 rooms and hosting culinary classes and tea parties. However, several city councilors agreed with opposing abutters that parties which required a tent in the yard would be disruptive to the rural character of the neighborhood, and so instructed her to return with a more modest proposal. And Emmaus is getting ready for September's 38th annual Cycle for Shelter, a tradition where cyclists raise more than $2.4 million to support individuals and families experiencing homelessness. Cycle for Shelter, one of the region's longest-running charity cycling events, traces its route back to Emmaus founding executive director Tom Bentley. His original 1,200-mile bicycle journey from Georgia to Massachusetts inspired it after visiting more than 100 organizations serving people experiencing homelessness. Participants can choose from several ride options, including 100-mile, 62-mile, 35-mile, and 15-mile routes, virtual ride, and the new 5K Emmaus Family Ride, adding a more accessible option for riders of all ages. The ride begins and ends at Northern Essex Community College in Haverhill, where participants and volunteers will gather afterward for a complimentary barbecue, live music, lawn games, wellness activities, and a craft beer garden for guests 21 and older. Organizers say, quote, each scenic route showcases the beauty of northeastern Massachusetts and southern New Hampshire with fully stocked rest stops, route support, and mechanical assistance provided throughout the day to ensure a safe and enjoyable experience. The 38th annual Cycle for Shelter is going to be taking place on Sunday, September 13th. Registration is $35. With a minimum fundraising commitment of $250 per individual rider, families participating in the 5K family ride pay a one-time $35 registration fee and commit to raising $150 per family. Participants have until October 15th or the 18th of October to meet their fundraising goals. Proceeds help provide emergency shelter, permanent housing, homelessness prevention, and supportive services for individuals and families throughout the Merrimack Valley. In WHAV sports, the Red Sox lost to the A's last night, 4-3. Two teams meet again tonight in Sacramento. Currently, 68 degrees in downtown Haverhill at 7:09. There's always more in the next newscast and at WHAV.net, where you can sign up for the Wavelength's local news e-newspaper. From the Edwin V. Johnson Newsroom, this is Wynn Damon.
0: AP News, I'm Marcela Sanchez. The Federal Reserve will announce today what it'll do with borrowing rates. The AP's Donna Warder reports.
2: The Federal Reserve is expected Wednesday to keep its benchmark interest rate unchanged. Inflation has been stuck above the Fed's 2% target for more than 5 years. And new Fed Chair Kevin Warsh told Congress earlier this month he has no tolerance for elevated inflation. But some Fed watchers say policymakers right now are reluctant to risk disrupting financial markets. And only 29% of Wall Street traders predict that the Fed will raise rates this week. About 76% say a rate hike will come in September. Donna Warder, Washington.
0: The U.S. is warning Iran that any further attacks on American troops or Saudi Arabia's energy infrastructure risks additional action. This came after the U.S. military said it had worked with Saudi Arabia's forces to strike sites in Iraq that Tehran-backed militias have used to launch attacks in recent days. Central Command also said all Iranian missiles launched against American forces in the Middle East were intercepted. In France, fire crews are battling a mega fire 4 times the size of Paris while facing high temperatures forecast to soar above 104 degrees Fahrenheit today. Authorities for the Gironde region around Bordeaux say over 220,000 people have been forced to evacuate their homes. Meanwhile, Spain is bracing for its fourth heat wave of the summer, with several fires still burning out of control, including the largest in the country's recorded history. In Japan, soldiers and emergency crews are searching for survivors in a badly damaged shopping mall and collapsed houses after a massive 7.1 earthquake. The earthquake hit the Kumamoto area yesterday in the southwestern part of the country. At least 18 people have been reported dead. More stories at apnews.com. This is AP News. Police in Seattle are releasing details of the weapon they say was used by a teenager accused of killing 3 people at a local food festival. The AP's Ed Donahue has more.
3: Police Chief Sean Barnes says the 15-year-old had a ghost gun
4: with an extended magazine that had a 33-round capacity. And when it was recovered, there were 19 rounds in the magazine.
3: Ghost guns are untraceable. They do not have serial numbers and are often bought without a background check. 2 other weapons were recovered. There were at least 3 suspects involved in the shootout at the crowded Bight of Seattle near the Space Needle. One of them was among those killed.
4: We believe this is linked to gang violence, and we're working to determine the groups involved and what their relationships may be.
3: Audio from ComoNews.com. Court documents show officers are looking for at least 1 other unknown suspect. I'm Ed Donahue.
0: And I'm Marcela Sanchez, AP News.
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6: Good morning. Now your wave weather forecast for Haverhill and the Merrimack Valley. Mostly cloudy for our Wednesday, breezy with showers, heavy at times this afternoon, high around 74. Southeast winds 15 to 25. Skies will be overcast tonight, windy with showers, low around 62. Northeast winds gusting to 35. Cloudy with showers early for Thursday, tapering off the afternoon. Total rainfall up to around 2.5 inches, high in the upper 60s. Mostly sunny and less humid for over Friday, highs in the lower 80s. I'm WHAV meteorologist James Covington. Your next wave weather in 30 minutes.
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Michael Jackson. Hey, good morning. It's Win for Breakfast. It's Wednesday morning. Wednesday morning. And what do we have going on? Well, let me tell you, currently 68 degrees. Seems like the temperature is stuck outside the WHAV building at 30 Howe Street, downtown Haverhill. But it's not really stuck. It's just, it's not moving. As far as the weather forecast goes, meteorologist James Covington says that for today, mostly cloudy, breezy, some showers in the afternoon, heavy at times, so the high of 74. Tonight, overcast, windy with showers, low of 62, winds gusting out of the northeast up to 30 miles an hour, maybe 35. That's a lot. And then tomorrow, being Thursday, cloudy with showers in the morning, tapering off in the afternoon. And James says we could get up to 2.5 inches of rain with the high in the upper 60s on Thursday. Let's not push that. For Friday, it's going to be mostly sunny, less humid, temperature in the lower 80s. The weekend forecast, you might say, working for the weekend. Well, the weekend looks pretty good. James says right now, the way he sees it, it's going to be partly cloudy. And that's both Saturday and Sunday with the temperature in the low to mid 80s. Traffic-wise, 495 north and southbound in Haverhill moving along. 97 itself in Haverhill looks pretty good. And 125 Main Street, a little slow, right around the lights by Plasto, also in the downtown area. MEVA Transit telling us all the buses are operating on or close to schedule. Next train from Haverhill to Boston, that's going to be leaving at 7:25. And if you can't make that, it's going to be at 8:27. We have a couple of birthdays for today, folks that you may have heard of. I know you have. The born on this date. Yeah, he's still with us, right? Celebrating birthday today, Ken Burns.

0: the talk show host, 2007. I always thought he had a great voice. And Vincent van Gogh, the Dutch artist, passed away on this date in 1890. And it was on this date in 1914, the very first successful transcontinental telephone call was made. Oh, and Prince Charles and Lady Diana, they were married on this date in 1981. Oh, and why not? The very first has to be, something has to be the first, right? The first chicken wing day in Buffalo, New York, occurred on this date, 1977. Wonder if they'll have some chicken wings today. It's Wind for Breakfast here on the Wave, 97.9 WHAV.
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0: 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Open positions include school adjustment counselors, middle school ELA teachers, math and science teachers, special ed teachers, and paraprofessionals, also known as ESPs. 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
3: AP Sports, I'm Mike Hempen. Notre Dame and Ohio State have reached lucrative jersey patch sponsorship deals totaling around $30 million. Ohio State has announced a multi-year deal with JP Morgan Chase. Terms were not released, but many outlets report it to be worth $17 million annually. Notre Dame has announced a deal with SoFi Technologies. Multiple reports say it's worth $18 to $20 million a year. Denzel Ward has agreed to a two-year contract extension with the Cleveland Browns, as we hear from correspondent Dave Ferry.
4: The AP says the Browns have given Ward a two-year extension that makes him the NFL's highest-paid defensive back. The report says the deal is worth $62.2 million, with $52.3 million guaranteed.
3: A source says Draymond Green has agreed to a one-year, $27 million contract to remain with the Golden State Warriors. I'm Mike Hempen, AP Sports.
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1: 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In the Edwin B. Johnson Newsroom, this is Jennifer Cosgrove.

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1: Good morning. 68 degrees right now in downtown Haverhill and 732. The forecast for today, meteorologist James Covington says, it's going to be mostly cloudy and breezy. Some showers this afternoon, heavy at times, the high of 74. We'll take a look at the full forecast following this news. I'm Wynn Damon. Checking traffic right now, 495 north and southbound through Haverhill, moving along 97 in Haverhill, a little slow. Right around Lafayette Square, 125 Main Street, slow around the lights near the Plateau Line. Also on Main Street near Monument Square, the downtown area, portions of the Brantford area, and Amiva Transit telling us all the buses are operating on or close to schedule. The next train from Haverhill to Boston, that is going to be at 8:27. In the news, an investigation released yesterday into the Haverhill Police Department's former chief and deputy found no significant policy violations, but appeared to back union member allegations of false comments and offensive conduct. Attorney Regina Ryan of Discrimination and Harassment Solutions was retained last October to study four allegations against now retired former police chief Robert Pistone and Deputy Haverhill Police Chief Stephen Doherty. The investigation was limited to operations, policies, and practices of the two leaders, but not the separately investigated death of a civilian a little more than a year ago and sudden death of Patrolman Caitlin Tully last September. In its own statement yesterday, the Haverhill Police Patrolmen's Association said the report, quote, reinforces our belief and knowledge that these individuals, Pistone and Doherty, were not fit to serve in leadership roles or represent our community. We will not recognize their former ranks. Ryan said in a heavily redacted report that Pistone chose not to participate in her investigation, but Doherty cooperated and defended his conduct. Attempts by WHAV to reach Pistone and Doherty have so far been unsuccessful. One allegation is the former leadership, quote, lacks support, empathy for seven suspended officers involved in taking into custody Francis Gigliotti, who later died. Ryan reported that there were false claims the mayor and or Essex County District Attorney Paul Tucker prevented them from supporting the officers. Ryan concluded, quote, to shield himself from negative blowback, Pistone falsely reported that important decisions regarding the Gigliotti incident were made by Mayor Barrett and thus beyond his control on three occasions. She explained with backup from Doherty, quote, the captains asked Pistone and Doherty to issue a statement about the Gigliotti incident, but Pistone blamed the mayor, city solicitor, and Essex County District Attorney for being unable to do so. Barrett told Ryan she never issued an order and instead accepted Pistone's recommendation not to comment on a matter under investigation. Pistone allegedly reduced overtime pay for the seven officers on administrative leave from 8 hours a week to four. Doherty quoted Pistone as saying that he was punished, in accrued terms, by Barrett for granting overtime and thus scaled it back. Barrett said that she did not give such an order and was unaware of it. Ryan said Doherty characterized Pistone's claim as a betrayal. Asked why suspended officers would be eligible for overtime, current police chief Wayne Tracy told WHAV the officers who were since cleared of any wrongdoing by Tucker were not being punished. Rather, the purpose of the leave was to monitor officers' mental well-being with the expectation they also remain up to date on their training. As such, there was an expectation they should not lose any of their potential benefits. Tracy added that it's his belief the officers remained on administrative leave longer than warranted. Ryan said that there were allegations Doherty, quote, often used derogatory language when speaking about the patrol officers. She said Doherty disputes some of the conduct, but admitted he became, quote, elevated and could have used expletives, but denies insensitive words and the F word. In the end, Ryan concluded Doherty's conduct and language did not rise to illegal harassment under such protected categories as race, age, religion, disability, or gender identification, but conduct unreasonably interfered with employee work performance by creating an intimidating, hostile, humiliating, and offensive work environment. Acting Deputy Police Chief Megan Pray told WHAV she, Tracy, and Barrett, quote, thank our dedicated employees, professional staff. They remain committed to their duties, serving with professionalism, integrity, and resilience. Some residents faced National Grid's recently approved electricity rate increases. Methuen Mayor D.J. Beauregard said residents on the City of Methuen's Community Choice Power Supply Program will save 25% on the supply rate. Beginning in August, National Grid's residential basic service supply rate increases from 15.568 cents to 17.185 cents per kilowatt hour, while Methuen's supply rate remains locked in at 12.83 cents per kilowatt hour through December of next year. The mayor said other parts of the bill are too much. Beauregard said, quote, I open my electric bill every month too, and I have the same reaction many of you do. My jaw hits the floor. I know many families are wondering how they are supposed to keep up. The reality is that electric bills are still too high. He explained delivery charges and other costs are outside of the city's control. The Community Choice Power Supply Program allows the City of Methuen to negotiate electricity supply on behalf of residents and businesses. Residents interested in learning more about the Community Choice Power Supply Program, checking their eligibility, or enrolling may visit the city's aggregation program website at colonialpowergroup.com/Methuen.
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1: And Evan Boyack yesterday joined Riverbend Merrimack Valley, which operates Riverbend Bradford House and Ray of Light Recovery Cafe in Haverhill, as its chief executive officer. Boyack succeeds Michael Renke, who stepped down during his tenure, a statement said. The organization expanded services, strengthened its financial position, and advanced its mission, and Renke is going to be transitioning to full-time ministry, where he is going to be serving as an Episcopal priest in Connecticut. Louise Griffin, chair of the Riverbend Board of Directors, said, quote, Evan has demonstrated exceptional leadership, integrity, and commitment to Riverbend's mission. His understanding of our organization, our employees, and the communities we serve make him the clear choice to lead Riverbend into its next chapter. Boyack's career spans manufacturing, federal corrections, education, and executive leadership. He's credited with a broad professional background that has shaped a collaborative leadership style centered on accountability, employee development, and mission-driven service. Boyack said, quote, over the past 3 years, I've seen firsthand the incredible dedication of our employees and the life-changing impact they make every day. Together, we'll continue expanding access to compassionate, evidence-based care while strengthening our commitment to the people and communities we serve. As CEO, Boyack oversees Riverbend's continuum of care as it moves into its second year of the organization's 5-year strategic plan. The strategic plan focuses on expanding access to services while strengthening the organization's long-term sustainability. In WHAV sports, the Red Sox lost to the A's last night 4-3, and the two teams meet again tonight in Sacramento. Currently 68 degrees in downtown Haverhill at 741. There's always more in the next newscast and at WHAV.net, where you can sign up for the Wavelength's local news e-newspaper. From the Edwin V. Johnson Newsroom, this is Wynn Damon.
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4: I'm Marcela Sanchez with an AP News Minute. The Federal Reserve today is expected to keep its benchmark interest rate unchanged. The AP's Donna Warder has more.
5: Inflation has been stuck above the Fed's 2% target for more than 5 years. And new Fed Chair Kevin Warsh told Congress earlier this month he has no tolerance for elevated inflation. But some Fed watchers say policymakers right now are reluctant to risk disrupting financial markets. And only 29% of Wall Street traders predict that the Fed will raise rates this week. About 76% say a rate hike will come in September. Donna Warder, Washington.
4: In Japan, soldiers and emergency crews are searching for survivors in a damaged shopping mall and collapsed houses after a massive 7.1 earthquake. The earthquake hit the Kumamoto area yesterday in the southwestern part of the country. At least 18 people have been reported dead. More on this story at apnews.com. I'm Marcela Sanchez.
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2: Wave Weather!
7: Good morning. Now your Wave Weather forecast for Haverhill and the Merrimack Valley. Mostly cloudy for our Wednesday. Breezy with showers. Heavy at times this afternoon. High around 74. Southeast winds 15 to 25. Skies will be overcast tonight. Windy with showers. Low around 62. Northeast winds gusting to 35. Cloudy with showers early for Thursday. Tapering off the afternoon. Total rainfall up to around 2.5 inches. High in the upper 60s. Mostly sunny and less humid for our Friday. Highs in the lower 80s. I'm WHAV meteorologist James Covington. Your next Wave Weather in 30 minutes.
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0: I was just thinking how difficult it must have been to play that guitar part. That was back before they had AI, right? I don't know. I don't know how they do it. I have no clue. I do have a clue that it is 68 degrees outside the WHAV building at 30 Howe Street, downtown Haverhill. And I do have a clue that meteorologist James Covington is telling us. For today, it's going to be mostly cloudy and breezy. Showers this afternoon, heavy at times, with a high of 74. Overcast tonight, windy with showers, low of 62. Winds gusting up to 35 miles an hour out of the northeast. Doesn't seem like that would be a nice time to be on the ocean, does it? No. For tomorrow, Thursday, cloudy with showers in the morning, tapering off in the afternoon. Total rain up to 2.5 inches. Hope that helps. The temperature tomorrow will be in the upper 60s. And then for Friday, mostly sunny, less humid, the temperature in the lower 80s. And James says the weekend looks pretty nice. Partly cloudy Saturday and Sunday with a temperature in the low to mid 80s. Traffic wise, 495 north and southbound in Haverhill, moving along. 97 in Haverhill, a little bit slow on Broadway near Forest Street, and 125 Main Street, a little slow around the lights near the Plateau Line. Also in the downtown area around Monument Square by the lights downtown, Winter and Main Streets, the Basilier Bridge, and the lights near the Hunking School. MEVA Transit telling us all the buses are operating on or close to schedule, and the next train from Haverhill to Boston, that is going to be leaving at 8:27. I want to remind you about the John Greenleaf Whittier birthplace, and coming up on Sunday, which I don't... Yeah, it is. It's August. Oh, my gosh. What happened here? It's the Vagabond Poetry Tour final stop. So National Beat Poet Laureate Mark Lipman is going to be over at Whittier Birthplace, John Greenleaf Whittier Birthplace in Haverhill, and he is going to be hosting an outdoor event on the grass by the trees, or in the Gus Rausch Welcome Center, depending on the weather. I think it'll be pretty good. That'll be coming up Sunday night, 6 until 7, and he's going to be doing an informal tour and talk about the history of and the current restoration work of the barn. And, he's not going to be doing that because they already did that. But he's going to be talking about his just finished cross-country tour that he took place. So that would be interesting. That actually is going to be Sunday afternoon, 2 until 4, at Whittier Birthplace in Haverhill. 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
1: 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The flowers of both summer and winter squash are edible. 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Flowers are best used fresh, but may last in storage for a day or two. 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
2: Well, good morning. 68 degrees right now in downtown Haverhill at 8 o'clock. And the forecast for today, meteorologist James Covington says it's going to be mostly cloudy and breezy with showers this afternoon, heavy at times, and the high of 74. We'll take a look at the full forecast following this news. I'm Wynn Damon. Checking traffic right now, 495 north and southbound in Haverhill, moving along. 97 in Haverhill, a little slow around the lights by Forest Street. And 125 Main Street, slow around the lights near the Plasto Line. Also on the Main Street by Monument Square, the downtown area, Winter and Main and the Basler Bridge and through portions of the Brantford section. As far as the buses go, MEVA Transit telling us all the buses are operating on or close to schedule. And the next train from Haverhill to Boston, well, that's going to be leaving at 8:27. In the news, Deputy Haverhill Police Chief Stephen Doherty will voluntarily leave the department next spring after reaching agreement with the city. The agreement and investigation findings were released yesterday by Mayor Melinda Barrett after more than a year of department turmoil that last October saw three police chiefs in a week. Doherty signed the agreement July 17th and Barrett July 27th, and it calls for Doherty to continue taking his regular salary of $4,566 a week through next March. The deputy will then receive $171,879 in various sick and vacation pay buybacks. Time due and other contractual leaves of that amount, the city will deduct $55,704 for a valid set-off under state wage law. Barrett told WHAV, quote, he's receiving less than if we kept him to the end of his contract. As part of the agreement, Doherty signed a separate letter submitting his, quote, intent to resign or retire. As of March 27th, 2027, he was promoted from captain to deputy in 2021 by former Mayor James Fiorentini. In a separate prepared statement, Barrett called the agreement, quote, an important step forward in resolving management matters within the police department. She said, quote, with Chief Tracy's appointment as permanent police chief last month, we can now finalize the department's leadership team and continue with the excellent progress and stability the department has achieved over the past 8+ months. The settlement comes as an outside investigation by Regina Ryan of Discrimination and Harassment Solutions of Boston concludes that while Doherty may have been insensitive toward rank-and-file officers, no policies were violated. The $21,000 investigation focused on department conduct and policies in the aftermath of the death of Francis Gigliotti while in police custody a little more than a year ago and unrelated sudden death of patrolman Caitlin Tully last September. While Doherty will be paid through next spring, the agreement allows Barrett to fill the position of deputy police chief now held on an acting basis by Megan Perret. Barrett said separately the job will be advertised as required and applications accepted. Perret told WHAV that she'll be a contender and welcomes an opportunity to serve on a permanent basis. Ryan's heavily blacked out report centered on four allegations against now retired former police chief Robert Pistone and Doherty. These claim they, quote, lacked support or empathy for seven suspended officers involved in taking Gigliotti into custody, made false claims the mayor and or Essex County District Attorney Paul Tucker prevented them from supporting the officers, retaliated against officers for challenging their decisions, and made inappropriate and or offensive comments to the officers. Ryan concluded, quote, whatever shortcomings are attributable to Chief Pistone and to a lesser degree Deputy Chief Doherty, represent lapses in the professional judgment, not policy violations. WHAV takes a deeper dive into allegations against Bastoni and Doherty and Regina Ryan's findings during the next newscast. Well, the applicant requesting permission to open a bed and breakfast in a renovated Victorian on East Broadway in Haverhill faces a new hurdle, either live there or get a zoning variance. City Solicitor Lisa Mead told the Haverhill City Council in a letter the proposal by Mariam Salih Al-Yamin for 421 East Broadway that she lived next door does not meet the city's current zoning standard. Mead wrote, quote, the owner must literally occupy the home where the rooms are being let. Otherwise, she would be operating a hotel, Mead noted, adding that hotels are not permitted in a rural residential zone. Mead's ruling came after abutter Lisa Onion raised the issue of residency, prompting Ward 1 Councilor Ralph Basileer to pursue the matter with Mead. Ward 4 City Councilor Melissa Lewandowski, who initially said she favored just the bed and breakfast plan, told WHAV after the meeting that she's disappointed Mead was weighing in on a basic zoning issue at the 11th hour. Lewandowski said, quote, the global question for me is why our planning and legal departments didn't flag this issue when it was first presented. I feel badly for the amount of time that we on the city council have spent poring over documents and holding meetings, the time the abutters have taken to weigh in, as well as the time the applicant has put in. But it's clear that we, as council, cannot act on the special permit until the residency issue is resolved. If Salih Al-Yamin wants to pursue her original plan, she must request a zoning variance from the city's Board of Appeals. Mead's opinion followed an earlier letter to the council from City Planning Director Jackie Byerly, who wrote May 22nd that under city zoning, a bed and breakfast establishment is in allowed use by a special permit within the district. Byerly did not address the issue of the owner's residency. The city council was set to resume a public hearing on Salih Al-Yamin's application for a special permit at last night's meeting, but instead voted to continue the matter to Tuesday, August 25th, after Al-Yamin's lawyer said his client wanted to make sure the full board was in attendance. Basileer was absent last night. Mead's letter was not discussed. When the proposal was initially raised at the council's June 30th meeting, Salih Al-Yamin said that she hoped to host small weddings and other parties with up to 50 guests, in addition to renting 4 rooms and hosting culinary classes and tea parties. However, several city councilors agreed with opposing abutters that parties which required a tent in the yard would be disruptive to the rural character of the neighborhood, and so instructed her to return with a more modest proposal. And Emmaus is getting ready for the September 38th annual Cycle for Shelter, a tradition where cyclists raise more than $2.4 million to support individuals and families experiencing homelessness. Cycle for Shelter, one of the region's longest-running charity cycling events, traces its roots back to Emmaus founding executive director Tom Bentley. His original 1,200-mile bicycle journey from Georgia to Massachusetts inspired it after visiting more than 100 organizations serving people experiencing homelessness. Participants can choose from several ride options, including 100-mile ride, 62-mile, 35-mile, and 15-mile routes, virtual ride, and the new 5K Emmaus Family Ride, adding a more accessible option for riders of all ages. The ride begins and ends at Northern Essex Community College in Haverhill, where participants and volunteers will gather afterward for a complimentary barbecue, live music, lawn games, wellness activities, and a craft beer garden for guests 21 and older. Organizers say, quote, each scenic route showcases the beauty of northeastern Massachusetts and southern New Hampshire, with fully stocked rest stops, Route support and mechanical assistance provided throughout the day to ensure a safe and enjoyable experience. The 38th annual Cycle for Shelter is going to be taking place on Sunday, September 13th. Registration is $35, with a minimum fundraising commitment of $250 per individual rider. Families participating in the 5K family ride pay a one-time $35 registration fee and commit to raising $150 per family. Participants have until October 18th to meet their fundraising goals. Proceeds help provide emergency shelter, permanent housing, homelessness prevention, and supportive services for individuals and families throughout the Merrimack Valley. In WHAV sports, Red Sox did not win last night. They lost to the A's 4-3. Two teams meet again tonight in Sacramento. There's always more in the next newscast and at WHAV.net, where you can sign up for the Wavelengths Local News e-newspaper. From the Edwin V. Johnson Newsroom, this is Wynn Damon.
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5: AP News, I'm Marcela Sanchez. Ukraine says it hit one of Russia's largest oil refineries. The attack reportedly started a fire and sent six people to the hospital. President Volodymyr Zelensky and President Trump met yesterday ahead of Senator Lindsey Graham's funeral, with the two leaders discussing sanctions against Russia and ways for Ukraine to produce its own powerful weapons. After the closed-door meeting, Zelensky thanked Trump for what he described as a good meeting in a post on social media. Also yesterday, Trump and Israel's Benjamin Netanyahu met privately at the White House for the first time since launching the joint war against Iran. The AP's Sagar Magani has more.
6: It lasted nearly 90 minutes behind closed doors at the White House. The sit-down came with both leaders under growing pressure at home. The president's facing calls to end an unpopular war. Netanyahu is up for re-election and facing strains in a hot and cold relationship. Hours earlier, the president revealed some tensions, telling Fox and Friends he was not happy with reports Netanyahu planned to discuss intelligence about a potential Iranian nuclear site.
7: Why didn't you just tell it to me? Why do you have to announce it to the world?
6: Israeli UN Ambassador Danny Danone sought to downplay any tensions.
8: We are grateful for our deep partnership with the U.S.
6: The White House says the meeting was positive and productive without giving any details. Sagar Magani, Washington.
5: The late Senator Lindsey Graham will be buried today in his home state of South Carolina. Graham was eulogized yesterday as a true American original during memorial services in Washington. Trump joined foreign leaders, including Zelensky and Netanyahu, for a funeral at Washington National Cathedral. Oil prices rebounded after a brief pause in fighting between the U.S. and Iran was shattered. This is AP News. The death toll in southern Japan after a massive earthquake has reached at least 18 people so far.
9: Soldiers and emergency workers are combing through a badly damaged shopping mall and collapsed houses, looking for trapped survivors on Wednesday, a day after the 7.1 magnitude quake. The Aeon Mall shopping center in Kashima City was bustling with thousands of people when the quake happened. The company said 3,000 customers were evacuated to a parking lot before a gas explosion happened in another part of the mall where some people were still working. Japanese Prime Minister Sane Takaichi said the rescue effort was a race against time, but that emergency services would go all out to find and rescue as many people as possible. The sweltering weather heightened worries about the survivors. It remains unclear how many people might still be missing. I'm Karen Shamas.
5: And I'm Marcela Sanchez, AP News.
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11: Good morning. Now your Wave weather forecast for Haverhill and the Merrimack Valley. Mostly cloudy for our Wednesday. Breezy with showers. Heavy at times this afternoon. High around 74. Southeast winds 15 to 25. Skies will be overcast tonight. Windy with showers. Low around 62. Northeast winds gusting to 35. Cloudy with showers early for Thursday. Tapering off the afternoon. Total rainfall up to around 2.5 inches. High in the upper 60s. Mostly sunny and less humid for over Friday. Highs in the lower 80s. I'm WHAV meteorologist James Covington. Your next Wave weather in 30 minutes.
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It is the Wave, 97.9 WHAV and Steely Dan. That Dirty Work, one of their most covered Steely Dan songs right there. Dirty Work. Hey, good morning. It's Wind for Breakfast, 68 degrees outside the WHAV building at 30 Howe Street, downtown Haverhill. See, I can do that in one breath. I'm happy to do that, too. And the forecast for today... got to breathe sometime, right? Meteorologist James Covington says it's going to be mostly cloudy and breezy with showers this afternoon. Heavy at times, high of 74. Overcast tonight, windy with showers, low of 62. Winds gusting out of the northeast up to 35 miles an hour. And for tomorrow, Thursday, cloudy with showers in the morning, tapering off in the afternoon. Rain up to 2.5 inches between now and then tomorrow. And tomorrow's high in the upper 60s. Friday's forecast mostly sunny and less humid with the temperature in the lower 80s. And right now, the weekend forecast, James says it's going to be partly cloudy on Saturday and Sunday. And the high both days in the low to mid 80s. Traffic-wise, 495 north and southbound through Haverhill, moving along. 97 in Haverhill, a little bit slow. Right around Lafayette Square and on Winter Street, 125 Main Street. Slow around the lights near

0: And I discovered one day I missed the train, or I got a parking ticket because I was trying to fold up a dollar bill to put in that little slot there, but it was wet and it wouldn't go in, and I had to leave and I got a parking ticket. So then I discovered dollar coins. I don't even know if they still make dollar coins anymore. But I did that, and then I realized that a lot of the stores didn't like dollar coins. You can't win, can you? Anyway, after 8:27, the next train, after that long explanation, the next train is going to be at 9:57. It is Win for Breakfast on National Lasagna Day. Isn't that good? Also, National Chicken Wing Day today. And it happens to be Rain Day today. And that's appropriate. It's Win for Breakfast on the Wave, 97.9 WHAV.
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3: AP Sports, I'm Mike Hempen. Notre Dame and Ohio State have reached lucrative jersey patch sponsorship deals totaling around $30 million. Ohio State has announced a multi-year deal with JP Morgan Chase. Terms were not released, but many outlets report it to be worth $17 million annually. Notre Dame has announced a deal with SoFi Technologies. Multiple reports say it's worth $18 to $20 million a year. Denzel Ward has agreed to a two-year contract extension with the Cleveland Browns, as we hear from correspondent Dave Ferry.
4: The AP says the Browns have given Ward a two-year extension that makes him the NFL's highest-paid defensive back. The report says the deal is worth $62.2 million, with $52.3 million guaranteed.
3: A source says Draymond Green has agreed to a one-year, $27 million contract to remain with the Golden State Warriors. I'm Mike Hempen, AP Sports.
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6: 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In the Edwin B. Johnson Newsroom, this is Jennifer Cosgrove.

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6: Well, good morning. 68 degrees right now in downtown Haverhill at 8:32. The forecast for today, meteorologist James Covington says it's going to be mostly cloudy, breezy, with showers this afternoon. Heavy at times in the high of 74. We'll take a look at the full forecast following this news. I'm Wynn Damon. Checking traffic right now, 495 north and southbound through Haverhill, moving along 97 in Haverhill. A little bit slow around the lights near Forest Avenue and also Lafayette Square, 125 Main Street. Slow around the lights near the Plateau Line, also on Main and Marsh, and around the intersections in the downtown area, the Bachelor Bridge and portions of the Brantford section. MEVA Transit telling us all of the buses are operating on or close to schedule. And the next train from Haverhill to Boston, that's going to be at 9:57. In the news, an investigation released yesterday into the Haverhill Police Department's former chief and deputy found no significant policy violations but appeared to back union member allegations of false comments and offensive conduct. Attorney Regina Ryan of Discrimination and Harassment Solutions was retained last October to study four allegations against now retired former police chief Robert Pistone and deputy Haverhill Police Chief Stephen Doherty. The investigation was limited to operations, policies, and practices of the two leaders, but not the separately investigated death of a civilian a little more than a year ago and sudden death of Patrolman Caitlin Tully last September. In its own statement Tuesday, the Haverhill Police Patrolmen's Association said the report, quote, reinforces our belief and knowledge that these individuals, Pistone and Doherty, were not fit to serve in leadership roles or represent our community. We will not recognize their former ranks. Ryan said in a heavily redacted report that Pistone chose not to participate in her investigation, but Doherty cooperated and defended his conduct. Attempts by WHAV to reach Pistone and Doherty have so far been unsuccessful. One allegation is former leadership, quote, lacks support or empathy for seven suspended officers involved in taking into custody Francis Gigliotti, who later died. Ryan reported that there were false claims the mayor and or Essex County District Attorney Paul Tucker prevented them from supporting the officers. Ryan concluded, quote, to shield himself from negative blowback, Pistone falsely reported that important decisions regarding the Gigliotti incident were made by Mayor Barrett and thus beyond his control on three occasions. She explained, with backup from Doherty, quote, the captains asked Pistone and Doherty to issue a statement about the Gigliotti incident, but Pistone blamed the mayor, city solicitor, and Essex County District Attorney for being unable to do so. Barrett told Ryan she never issued an order and instead accepted Bastoni's recommendation not to comment on a matter under investigation. Bastoni allegedly reduced overtime pay for the seven officers on administrative leave from 8 hours a week to four. Doherty quoted Bastoni as saying that he was punished, in crude terms, by Barrett for granting overtime and thus scaled it back. Barrett said that she did not give such an order and was unaware of it. Ryan said Doherty characterized Bastoni's claim as a betrayal. Asked why suspended officers would be eligible for overtime, current police chief Wayne Tracy told WHAV the officers, who were since cleared of any wrongdoing by Tucker, were not being punished. Rather, the purpose of the leave was to monitor officers' mental well-being with the expectation that they also remain up to date on their training. As such, there was an expectation that they should not lose any of their potential benefits. Tracy added that it's his belief the officers remained on administrative leave longer than warranted. Ryan said that there were allegations Doherty, quote, often used derogatory language when speaking about the patrol officers. She said Doherty disputes some of the conduct, but admitted he became elevated and could have used expletives, but denies insensitive words and the F word. In the end, Ryan concluded Doherty's conduct and language did not rise to illegal harassment under such protected categories as age, race, religion, disability, or gender identification, but conduct unreasonably interfered with employee work performance by creating an intimidating, hostile, humiliating, or offensive work environment. Acting Deputy Chief Megan Perrin told WHAV she, Tracy, and Barrett, quote, thank our dedicated employees, professional staff. They remain committed to their duties, serving with professionalism, integrity, and resilience. As some residents face National Grid's recently approved electricity rate increases, Methuen Mayor D.J. Beauregard said residents on the city's Methuen Community Choice Power Supply Program will save 25% on the supply rate. Beginning in August, National Grid's residential basic service supply rate increases from 15.568 cents to 17.185 cents per kilowatt hour, while Methuen's supply rate remains locked at 12.83 cents per kilowatt hour through December of next year. The mayor said other parts of the bill are too much. Beauregard said, quote, I open my electric bill every month, too, and I have the same reaction many of you do. My jaw hits the floor. I know many families are wondering how they are supposed to keep up. The reality is that electric bills are still too high. He explained delivery charges and other costs are outside of the city's control. The Community Choice Power Supply Program allows the city of Methuen to negotiate electricity supply on behalf of residents and businesses. Residents interested in learning more about the Community Choice Power Supply Program, checking their eligibility, or enrolling may visit the city's aggregation program website at colonialpowergroup.com/Methuen.
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6: And Evan Boyack yesterday joined Riverbend Merrimack Valley, which operates Riverbend Bradford House and Ray of Light Recovery Cafe in Haverhill, as its chief executive officer. Boyack succeeds Michael Renke, who stepped down during his tenure, statement said. The organization expanded services, strengthened its financial position, and advanced its mission. Renke is transitioning to full-time ministry, where he is going to be serving as an Episcopal priest in Connecticut. Louise Griffin, chair of the Riverbend Board of Directors, said, quote, Evan has demonstrated exceptional leadership, integrity, and commitment to Riverbend's mission. His understanding of our organization, our employees, and the communities we serve made him the clear choice to lead Riverbend into its next chapter. Boyack's career spans manufacturing, federal corrections, education, and executive leadership. He's credited with a broad professional background that has shaped a collaborative leadership style centered on accountability, employee development, and mission-driven service. Boyack said, quote, "Over the past 3 years, I have seen firsthand the incredible dedication of our employees and the life-changing impact they make every day. Together, we'll continue expanding access to compassionate, evidence-based care while strengthening our commitment to the people and communities we serve." As CEO, Boyack oversees Riverbend's continuum of care as it moves into its second year of the organization's five-year strategic plan. The strategic plan focuses on expanding access to services while strengthening the organization's long-term sustainability. In WHAV sports, the Red Sox lost to the A's last night, 4-3 on the West Coast, and the two teams meet again tonight in Sacramento. Currently 68 degrees in downtown Haverhill at 841. There is always more in the next newscast and at WHAV.net, where you can sign up for the Wavelengths Local News e-newspaper. From the Edwin V. Johnson Newsroom, this is Wynn Damon.
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8: From around the world, these are the AP International News headlines. Jordan has said it has managed to intercept 5 Iranian missiles on Wednesday. The US military also said it had intercepted a barrage of Iranian missiles headed for US bases around the Middle East. The US has also confirmed helping Saudi Arabia to strike suspected Iranian militia sites in Iraq. Right-wing Israeli activists are ramping up their campaign to establish Jewish settlements inside Syria by staging frequent incursions across the border. The Israeli army has been occupying the area in southern Syria for a year and a half. In southern Japan, emergency workers are searching for trapped survivors in a badly damaged shopping mall a day after a 7.1 magnitude quake. Fire crews in southwest France are battling a massive blaze 4 times the size of Paris, as temperatures are forecast to climb above 104 degrees Fahrenheit on Wednesday. I'm Karen Shamas.
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2: Wave Weather!
10: Good morning. Now your Wave Weather forecast for Haverhill and the Merrimack Valley. Mostly cloudy for our Wednesday, breezy with showers, heavy at times this afternoon, high around 74, southeast winds 15 to 25. Skies will be overcast tonight, windy with showers, low around 62, northeast winds gusting to 35. Cloudy with showers early for Thursday, tapering off the afternoon, total rainfall up to around 2.5 inches, high in the upper 60s. Mostly sunny and less humid for over Friday, highs in the lower 80s. I'm WHAV meteorologist James Covington. Your next Wave Weather in 30 minutes.
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0: It is The Wave, 97.9 WHAV. That's Hart Barracuda. Hey, good morning. It's Wind for Breakfast, and it is a Wednesday morning. 68 degrees outside the WHAV building at 30 House Street, downtown Haverhill. Meteorologist James Covington says that for today, it's going to be mostly cloudy and breezy. Showers this afternoon, heavy at times. Heavy, and the high of 74 for tonight. Overcast, windy with showers, low of 62. Winds gusting out of the northeast up to 35 miles an hour. Tomorrow, cloudy with showers in the morning, tapering off in the afternoon. Total rain accumulation, James says, from the storm tonight, or today into tonight into tomorrow. He says total rain could be up to 2.5 inches. I hope that helps. It'll be mostly sunny on Friday, less humid, with the temperature in the lower 80s. And the weekend, he says, looks nice, partly cloudy on Saturday and Sunday, with the temperature in the low to mid 80s. Traffic-wise, 495 north and southbound in Haverhill, moving along, 97 in Haverhill. Well, let's see, a little bit slow right around Lafayette Square and on Winter Street, 125 Main Street, slow around the lights near the Plasto Line, also in the downtown area, the Bachelor Bridge section, and in the Bradford area near the Hunking School. MEVA Transit telling us all the buses are operating on or close to schedule, and the next train from Haverhill to Boston, well, that's going to be at 9:57. We've been talking with members of the Chambers of Commerce recently. Yesterday, we have Joe Bevilacqua on, past president of the Merrimack Valley Chamber of Commerce. And he talked about all the events that are taking place. And one of the events taking place is going to be tonight from 5 until 7. That's going to be at the Smoke Shop Barbecue, 151 Pelham Street in Methuen. And you can get more information online at MerrimackValleyChamber.com. Meanwhile, on Monday, we had Katie Cook, the CEO and president of the Greater Haverhill Chamber of Commerce. They have an event that's going to be taking place tonight, a back-to-business networking event, and that'll be downtown and Haverhill's Skyline Social. That's the top floor, the 10th floor over a Bosa Italian restaurant. You can get more information on that at haverhillchamber.com. 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
1: Little tiny, but my name is Tweety Pie.
2: Oh, yeah, okay. Every voice actor's dream, an episode about the man of a thousand voices. You're on The Sound Beat. Mel Blanc brought to life some of the most popular characters in animation history. It might be bad radio to recite the list, but we're going to do it anyway. It's that impressive. There was Bugs Bunny, Daffy Duck, Porky Pig, Yosemite Sam, Foghorn Leghorn, Marvin the Martian, Pepe Le Pew, Speedy Gonzales, the Tasmanian Devil, Barney Rubble, Mr. Spacely, and, talk about a house divided, he also voiced both Sylvester and Tweety Bird. Heard here in, I Thought I Saw a Booty Tat. From 1951.
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1: WHAV LP Haverhill.
2: In the news, Deputy Haverhill Police Chief Stephen Doherty will voluntarily leave the department next spring after reaching agreement with the city. The agreement and investigation findings were released yesterday by Mayor Melinda Barrett after more than a year of department turmoil that last October saw three police chiefs in a week. Doherty signed the agreement July 17th, Barrett July 27th, and it calls for Doherty to continue taking his regular salary of $4,566 a week through next March. The deputy will then receive $171,879 in various sick and vacation pay buybacks, time due, and other contractual leaves. Of that amount, the city will deduct $55,704 for valid send-off under state wage law. Barrett told WHAV, quote, he's receiving less than if we kept him to the end of his contract. As part of the agreement, Doherty signed a separate letter submitting his, quote, intent to resign or retire. As of March 27, 2027, he was promoted from captain to deputy in 2021 by former Mayor James Fiorentini. In a separate prepared statement, Barrett called the agreement, quote, an important step forward in resolving management matters within the police department. She said, quote, with Chief Tracy's appointment as permanent police chief last month, we can now finalize the department's leadership team and continue with the excellent progress and stability the department has achieved over the past 8+ months. The settlement comes as an outside investigation by Regina Ryan of Discrimination and Harassment Solutions Boston concludes that while Doherty may have been insensitive toward rank-and-file officers, no policies were violated. The $21,000 investigation focused on department conduct and policies in the aftermath of the death of Francis Gigliotti while in police custody. A little more than a year ago, an unrelated sudden death of a patrolman, Caitlin Tully, last September. While Doherty will be paid through next spring, the agreement allows Barrett to fill the position of deputy police chief now held on an acting basis by Megan Paré. Barrett said separately the job will be advertised as required and applications accepted. Paré told WHAV that she'll be a contender and welcomes an opportunity to serve on a permanent basis. Ryan's heavily blacked out report centered on four allegations against now retired former police chief Robert Pistone and Doherty. These claim that they lack support or empathy for seven suspended officers involved in taking Gigliotti into custody, made false claims the mayor and or Essex County District Attorney Paul Tucker prevented them from supporting the officers, retaliated against officers for challenging their decisions, and made inappropriate and or offensive comments to the officers. Ryan concluded, quote, whatever shortcomings are attributable to Chief Pistone and, to a lesser degree, Deputy Chief Doherty, represent lapses in professional judgment, not policy violations. WHAV takes a deeper dive into allegations against Pistone and Doherty and Regina Ryan's findings during the next newscast. The applicant requesting permission to open a bed and breakfast in a renovated Victorian on East Broadway faces a new hurdle, either live there or get a zoning variance. City Solicitor Lisa Mead told the Haverhill City Council in a letter the proposal by Mariam Saleh Ala Yamin for 421 East Broadway that she lived next door does not meet the city's current zoning standard. Mead wrote, quote, the owner must literally occupy the home where the rooms are being let. Otherwise, she would be operating a hotel. Mead noted, adding that hotels are not permitted in a rural residential zone. Meade's ruling came after Butter Lisa Onion raised the issue of residency, prompting Ward 1 City Councilor Ralph Basilier to pursue the matter with Meade. Ward 4 City Councilor Melissa Lewandowski, who initially said she favored just the bed and breakfast plan, told WHAV after the meeting that she's disappointed Meade was weighing in on a basic zoning issue at the 11th hour. Lewandowski said, quote, "The global question for me is why our planning and legal departments didn't flag this issue when it was first presented. I feel badly for the amount of time that we on the City Council have spent poring over documents and holding meetings, the time the abutters have taken away in, as well as the time the applicant has put in, but it's clear that we as council cannot act on the special permit until the residency issue is resolved. If Shali Ala Yameen wants to pursue her original plan, she must request a zoning variance from the city's Board of Appeals." Meade's opinion followed an earlier letter to the council from City Planning Director Jackie Byerly, who wrote May 22nd that, quote, "Under city zoning, a bed and breakfast establishment is an allowed use by special permit within the district." Byerly did not address the issue of the owner's residency. The city council was set to resume a public hearing on Shali Ala Yameen's application for a special permit at last night's meeting, but instead voted to continue the matter to Tuesday, August 25th, after Ala Yameen's lawyer said his client wanted to make sure the full board was in attendance. Basilier was absent last night. Meade's letter was not discussed. When the proposal was initially raised at the council's June 30th meeting, Sali Ala Yameen said that she hoped to host small weddings and other parties with up to 50 guests, in addition to renting 4 rooms and hosting culinary classes and tea parties. However, several city councilors agreed with opposing abutters that parties which required a tent in the yard would be disruptive to the rural character of the neighborhood, and so instructed her to return with a more modest proposal. There's always more in the next newscast and at WHAV.net, where you can sign up for the Wavelengths Local News e-newspaper. From the Edwin V. Johnson Newsroom, this is Wynn Daly.
0: AP News, I'm Marcela Sanchez. Dr. Anthony Fauci is facing questions from Senate Republicans about the origins of the COVID-19 pandemic. Senator Rand Paul of Kentucky subpoenaed Fauci to appear before a Senate committee. It's part of his years-long accusations that the now-retired infectious disease expert lied about the COVID-19 pandemic. Fauci has called this preposterous. The deadline has passed for the Trump administration to ask the Supreme Court to reconsider its ruling on birthright citizenship. The AP's Donna Warder has more.
3: The Trump administration had until Tuesday to ask the U.S. Supreme Court to reconsider its June decision, which struck down President Donald Trump's executive order to deny automatic citizenship to children born in the U.S. whose parents are in the country temporarily or illegally. Trump had promised to push for a rehearing shortly after the high court handed him his loss. The White House has not responded to messages seeking comment. Donna Warder, Washington.
0: Both Israeli Prime Minister Benjamin Netanyahu and Ukrainian President Volodymyr Zelensky praised their separate closed-door meetings with President Trump yesterday. Netanyahu used the meeting as a chance to smooth out strains in their relationship, with White House Press Secretary Karoline Leavitt describing it as a positive and productive meeting. Zelensky discussed ways for Ukraine to produce its own powerful weapons and other ideas that could help in its ongoing war against Russia. The leaders also attended the late Senator Lindsey Graham's funeral in Washington. Wall Street is mixed before the opening bell, and oil prices jumped more than 4% after Jordan and the U.S. knocked down another Iranian missile barrage launched against American forces in the Middle East. The Federal Reserve is expected to keep its key interest rate unchanged when it meets today. More stories at apnews.com. This is AP News.
4: AP AP Sports, I'm Mike Hempen. Notre Dame and Ohio State have reached lucrative jersey patch sponsorship deals totaling around $30 million. Ohio State has announced a multi-year deal with JP Morgan Chase. Terms were not released, but many outlets report it to be worth $17 million annually. Notre Dame has announced a deal with SoFi Technologies. Multiple reports say it's worth $18 to $20 million a year. Denzel Ward has agreed to a two-year contract extension with the Cleveland Browns, as we hear from correspondent Dave Ferry.
5: The AP says the Browns have given Ward a two-year extension that makes him the NFL's highest-paid defensive back. The report says the deal is worth $62.2 million, with $52.3 million guaranteed.
4: A source says Draymond Green has agreed to a one-year, $27 million contract to remain with the Golden State Warriors. I'm Mike Hempen, AP Sports.
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7: Good morning. Now your wave weather forecast for Haverhill and the Merrimack Valley. Mostly cloudy for our Wednesday. Breezy with showers. Heavy at times this afternoon. High around 74. Southeast winds 15 to 25. Skies will be overcast tonight. Windy with showers. Low around 62. Northeast winds gusting to 35. Cloudy with showers early for Thursday, tapering off the afternoon. Total rainfall up to around 2.5 inches. High in the upper 60s. Mostly sunny and less humid for over Friday, highs in the lower 80s. I'm WHAV meteorologist James Covington. Your next wave weather in 30 minutes.
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0: Bluebird expert Roger Montbleu will talk about the strategies to attract and support eastern bluebirds in a talk sponsored by the Atkinson Garden Club. 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Montbleu, who is affectionately called Mr. Bluebird by his friends, is the founder of the Pelham Bluebird Society along with his wife, Charity Willis. Those seeking information about the Garden Club are advised to call Membership Director Jean Geiser at 603-362-7723. 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In the Edwin B. Johnson Newsroom, this is Jennifer Cosgrove.

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4: From around the world, these are the AP International News headlines. Jordan has said it has managed to intercept five Iranian missiles on Wednesday. The US military also said it had intercepted a barrage of Iranian missiles headed for US bases around the Middle East. The US has also confirmed helping Saudi Arabia to strike suspected Iranian militia sites in Iraq. Right-wing Israeli activists are ramping up their campaign to establish Jewish settlements inside Syria by staging frequent incursions across the border. The Israeli army has been occupying the area in southern Syria for a year and a half. In southern Japan, emergency workers are searching for trapped survivors in a badly damaged shopping mall a day after a 7.1 magnitude quake. Fire crews in southwest France are battling a massive blaze four times the size of Paris, as temperatures are forecast to climb above 104 degrees Fahrenheit on Wednesday. I'm Karen Shamas.
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6: Good morning. Now your wave weather forecast for Haverhill and the Merrimack Valley. Mostly cloudy for our Wednesday. Breezy with showers. Heavy at times this afternoon. High around 74. Southeast winds 15 to 25. Skies will be overcast tonight. Windy with showers. Low around 62. Northeast winds gusting to 35. Cloudy with showers early for Thursday. Tapering off the afternoon. Total rainfall up to around 2.5 inches. High in the upper 60s. Mostly sunny and less humid for over Friday, highs in the lower 80s. I'm WHAV meteorologist James Covington. Your next wave weather in 30 minutes.
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2: 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Recently, I spoke with Haverhill Fire Chief Chris Sassati about the process of getting a new fire truck.
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6: Cars and trucks are a lot more expensive, but are they really less affordable? 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But then why are car sales so strong?
7: The monthly payments as a percentage of disposable income continue to go down. And I know this feels weird.
6: But Mark Wakefield of Alex Partners says you have to take into effect things like longer loan terms and more people who have higher incomes. That allows monthly payments to better fit into more household budgets.
7: As much as the prices feel like they're incredibly high from an income perspective and from a payment perspective, it's less so.
6: That's why Wakefield expects car makers to sell a combined 16 million vehicles again this year and still bring in big profits. 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They have also found ways to afford the monthly payments. With the Car Chronicles, I'm Jeff Gilbert.

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2: 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I'm Wynn Damon. An investigation released yesterday into the Haverhill Police Department's former chief and deputy found no significant policy violations, but appeared to back union member allegations of false comments and offensive conduct. Attorney Regina Ryan of Discrimination and Harassment Solutions was retained last October to study four allegations against now retired former police chief Robert Pistone and Deputy Haverhill Police Chief Stephen Doherty. The investigation was limited to operations, policies, and practices of the two leaders, but not the separately investigated death of a civilian a little more than a year ago and sudden death of Patrolman Caitlin Tully last September. In its own statement yesterday, the Haverhill Police Patrolmen's Association said the report, quote, reinforces our belief and knowledge that these individuals, Pistone and Doherty, were not fit to serve in leadership roles or represent our community. We will not recognize their former ranks. Ryan said in a heavily redacted report that Pistone chose not to participate in her investigation, but Doherty cooperated and defended his conduct. Attempts by WHAV to reach Pistone and Doherty have so far been unsuccessful. One allegation is the former leadership, quote, lacks support and empathy for seven suspended officers involved in taking into custody Francis J. Gagliotti, who later died. Ryan reported that there were false claims the mayor and or Essex County District Attorney Paul Tucker prevented them from supporting the officers. Ryan concluded, quote, to shield himself from negative blowback, Pistone falsely reported that important decisions regarding the Gagliotti incident were made by Mayor Barrett and thus beyond his control on three occasions. She explained, with backup from Doherty, the captains asked Pistone and Doherty to issue a statement about the Gagliotti incident, but Pistone blamed the mayor, city solicitor, and Essex County District Attorney for being unable to do so. Barrett told Ryan she never issued an order and instead accepted Pistone's recommendation not to comment on a matter under investigation. Pistone allegedly reduced overtime pay for the seven officers on administrative leave from 8 hours a week to four. Doherty quoted Pistone as saying that he was punished, in crude terms, by Barrett for granting overtime and thus, quote, scaled it back. Barrett said she did not give such an order and was unaware of it. Ryan said Doherty characterized Pistone's claim as a betrayal. Asked why suspended officers would be eligible for overtime, current police chief Wayne Tracy told WHAV, the officers who were since cleared of any wrongdoing by Tucker were not being punished. Rather, the purpose of the leave was to monitor officers' mental well-being with the expectation that they also remain up to date on their training. As such, there was an expectation that they should not lose any of their potential benefits. Tracy added that it's his belief the officers remained on administrative leave longer than warranted. Ryan said that there were allegations Doherty, quote, often used derogatory language when speaking about the patrol officers. She said Doherty disputes some of the conduct, but admitted he became elevated and could have used some expletives, but denies insensitive words and the F word. In the end, Ryan concluded Doherty's conduct and language did not rise to illegal harassment under such protected categories as race, age, religion, disability, or gender identification, but conduct, quote, unreasonably interfered with employee work performances by creating, quote, an intimidating, hostile, humiliating, or offensive work environment. Acting Deputy Chief Megan Perret told WHAV she, Tracy, and Barrett, quote, thank our dedicated employees and professional staff. They remain committed to their duties, serving with professionalism, integrity, and resilience. As some residents faced National Grid's recently approved electricity rate increases, Methuen Mayor D.J. Beauregard said residents on the city's Methuen's Community Choice Power Supply Program will save 25% on the supply rate. Beginning next month, National Grid's residential basic service supply rate increases from 15.568 cents to 17.185 cents per kilowatt hour. while Methuen's supply rate remains locked at 12.83 cents per kilowatt hour through December 2027. The mayor said other parts of the bill are too much. Beauregard said, quote, I open my electric bill every month too, and I have the same reaction many of you do. My jaw hits the floor. I know many families are wondering how they're supposed to keep up. The reality is that electric bills are still too high. He explained, quote, delivery charges and other costs are outside of the city's control. The Community Choice Power Supply Program allows the city to negotiate electricity supply on behalf of residents and businesses. Methuen residents interested in learning more about the Community Choice Power Supply Program, checking their eligibility or enrolling, may visit the city's aggregation program website at colonialpowergroup.com/Methuen.
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2: And Evan Boyack yesterday joined Riverbend Merrimack Valley, which operates Riverbend Bradford House and Ray of Light Recovery Cafe in Haverhill, as its chief executive officer. Boyack succeeds Michael Rinke, who stepped down. During his tenure, a statement said, the organization expanded services, strengthened its financial position, and advanced its mission. Rinke is transitioning to full-time ministry, where he is going to be serving as an Episcopal priest in Connecticut. Louise Griffin, chair of the Riverbend Board of Directors, said, quote, Evan has demonstrated exceptional leadership, integrity, and commitment to Riverbend's mission. His understanding of our organization, our employees, and the communities we serve made him the clear choice to lead Riverbend into the next chapter. Boyack's career spans manufacturing, federal corrections, education, and executive leadership. He's credited with a broad professional background that has shaped a collaborative leadership style centered on accountability, employee development, and mission-driven service. Boyack said, quote, over the past 3 years, I've seen firsthand the incredible dedication of our employees and the life-changing impact they make every day. Together, we'll continue expanding access to compassionate, evidence-based care while strengthening our commitment to the people and communities we serve. As CEO, Boyack oversees Riverbend's continuum of care as it moves into its second year of the organization's five-year strategic plan. The strategic plan focuses on expanding access to services while strengthening the organization's long-term sustainability. In WHAV Sports, the Red Sox take on the A's tonight in Sacramento. There's always more in the next newscast and at WHAV.net, where you can sign up for the Wavelength's local news e-newspaper. From the Edwin V. Johnson Newsroom, this is Wynn Damon.
3: AP News, I'm Marcela Sanchez. Dr. Anthony Fauci invoked the Fifth Amendment and declined to answer questions from senators in a Republican-led committee hearing about his handling of the COVID-19 pandemic. During the hearing, Chairman Rand Paul asked Fauci whether he regretted backing research in China that may have played a role in how the COVID-19 pandemic started.
4: Can you explain to the committee why you chose to fund this dangerous research in China?
5: On the advice of counsel, I respectfully declined to answer based upon my rights under the Fifth Amendment of the Constitution.
3: With Fauci pleading the Fifth, Paul is free to go through his account of the record, asking detailed questions he knows the witness will not answer. Jordan says its military intercepted five Iranian missiles earlier today. The AP's Karen Shamas has more.
6: The interceptions come hours after the U.S. military said it had knocked down an Iranian missile barrage launched against American forces in the Middle East, shattering a brief pause in fighting. The U.S. military also confirmed it worked with Saudi Arabia's forces to strike sites in Iraq, where it says it targeted Iranian-backed militias. The Iranian strikes come a day after an Iranian government spokesperson said recent U.S. strikes destroyed critical infrastructure in Iran, including an airport tower and several bridges and tunnels. I'm Karen Shamas.
3: Irish singer-songwriter Glenn Hansard has died in a motorcycle crash on the outskirts of Dublin. He was 56 years old. Hansard had won an Academy Award for the 2007 film Once. Oil prices are back to jumping today while the U.S. stock market is holding relatively steady. The Federal Reserve today is expected to keep its benchmark interest rate unchanged. More stories at apnews.com. This is AP News. The U.S. is banning foreign-made robots. The AP's Donna Warder has more.
0: The U.S. Federal Communications Commission is banning new foreign-made humanoid robots, robot dogs, and power inverters, saying they pose cybersecurity and national security risks. China dominates the global market for humanoid robots with a roughly 85% market share. Power inverters are used to convert direct current electricity to alternating current and are used in renewable energy systems, data centers, and household appliances. And the ban could have sweeping ramifications. China criticized the move, its foreign ministry saying protectionism does not make the U.S. more competitive and it will only hurt the interests of U.S. companies and consumers. Donna Warder, Washington.
3: More on this and other stories at apnews.com. I'm Marcela Sanchez, AP News.
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8: Good morning. Now your wave weather forecast for Haverhill and the Merrimack Valley. Mostly cloudy for our Wednesday, breezy with showers, heavy at times this afternoon, high around 74. Southeast winds 15 to 25. Skies will be overcast tonight, windy with showers, low around 62. Northeast winds gusting to 35. Cloudy with showers early for Thursday, tapering off the afternoon. Total rainfall up to around 2.5 inches, high in the upper 60s. Mostly sunny and less humid for over Friday, highs in the lower 80s. I'm WHAV meteorologist James Covington. Your next wave weather in 30 minutes.
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4: I'm Marcela Sanchez with an AP News Minute. Dr. Anthony Fauci is refusing to answer questions from the Senate Homeland Security Committee about his COVID-19 pandemic handling.
5: Fauci says panel chair Rand Paul is essentially out to get him.
6: Given Senator Paul's obvious obsession with calling for my prosecution.
5: And when Paul started asking questions centered on the pandemic's origins and Fauci's approval of funding for research on virus mutations.
7: What was the reasoning? And are you sorry, basically?
5: Fauci would not reply.
6: On the advice of counsel, I respectfully declined to answer, based upon my rights under the Fifth Amendment of the Constitution.
5: That move, at least for now, sidesteps calls for Fauci's prosecution if he's accused of lying today. President Biden pardoned Fauci, but critics suggest he could still face charges if he perjures himself under oath. Sagar Meghani, Washington.
4: And I'm Marcela Sanchez.
2: Wave weather!
8: Good morning. Now your wave weather forecast for April in the Potomac Valley. Mostly cloudy for Wednesday. Breezy with showers. Heavy at times afternoon. High around 74. Southeast winds 15 to 25. Sky high, windy with showers. Low around 62. Northeast winds gusting to 35. Cloudy with showers early for Thursday. Tapering off the afternoon. Total rainfall up to around 2.5 inches. High in the upper 60s. Mostly sunny and less humid for over Friday, highs in the lower 80s. I'm WHAV meteorologist James Covington. Your next wave weather in 30 minutes.
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2: Here's the latest WHAV news. I'm Wynn Damon. Deputy Haverhill Police Chief Stephen Doherty will voluntarily leave the department next spring after reaching agreement with the city. The agreement and investigation findings were released yesterday by Mayor Melinda Barrett after more than a year of department turmoil that last October saw three police chiefs in a week. Doherty signed the agreement July 17th and Barrett July 27th. And it calls for Doherty to continue taking his regular salary of $4,566 a week through next March. The deputy will then receive $171,879 in various sick and vacation pay buybacks, time due, and other contractual leaves. Of that amount, the city will deduct $55,704 for valid set-off under state wage law. Barrett told WHAV, quote, he's receiving less than if we kept him on to the end of his contract. As part of the agreement, Doherty signed a separate letter submitting his, quote, intent to resign or retire as of March 27, 2027. He was promoted from captain to deputy in 2021 by former Mayor James Fiorentini. In a separate prepared statement, Barrett called the agreement, quote, an important step forward in resolving management matters within the police department. She said, quote, with Chief Tracy's appointment as permanent police chief last month, we can now finalize the department's leadership team and continue with the excellent progress and stability the department has achieved over the past 8 months. The settlement comes as an outside investigation by Regina Ryan of Discrimination and Harassment Solutions Boston concludes that while Doherty may have been insensitive toward rank-and-file officers, no policies were violated. The $21,000 investigation focused on department conduct and policies in the aftermath of the death of Francis J. Gliotti while in police custody a little more than a year ago and the unrelated sudden death of Patrolman Caitlin Tully last September. While Doherty will be paid through next spring, the agreement allows Barrett to fill the position of deputy police chief, now held on an acting basis by Megan Perret. Barrett said separately the job will be advertised as required and applications accepted. Perret told WHAV that she'll be a contender and welcomes an opportunity to serve on a permanent basis. Ryan's heavily blacked out report, centered on four allegations against now retired former police chief Robert Pistone and Doherty. These claim they lack support, empathy for seven suspended officers involved in taking Gigliotti into custody, made false claims the mayor and or Essex County District Attorney Paul Tucker prevented them from supporting the officers, retaliated against officers for challenging their decisions, and made inappropriate and or offensive comments to the officers. Ryan concluded, quote, whatever shortcomings are attributable to Chief Pistone and to a lesser degree, Deputy Chief Doherty, represent lapses in professional judgment, not policy violations. WHAV takes a deeper dive into allegations against Pistone and Doherty and Regina Ryan's findings during the next newscast. The applicant requesting permission to open a bed and breakfast in a renovated Victorian on East Broadway faces a new hurdle, either live there or get a zoning variance. City Solicitor Lisa Mead told the Haverhill City Council in a letter, the proposal by Maryam Shaleh Al-Yamin for 421 East Broadway that she lives next door does not meet the city's current zoning standard. Mead wrote, quote, the owner must literally occupy the home where the rooms are being let. Otherwise, Mead noted, she would be operating a hotel, adding hotels are not permitted in a rural residential zone. Mead's ruling came after abutter Lisa Onion raised the issue of residency, prompting Ward 1 Councillor Ralph Basilier to pursue the matter with Mead. Ward 4 City Councillor Melissa Lewandowski, who initially said she favored just the bed and breakfast plan, told WHAV after the meeting that she's disappointed Mead was weighing in on a basic zoning issue at the 11th hour. Lewandowski said, quote, "The global issue for me is why our planning and legal departments didn't flag this issue when it was first presented. I feel badly for the amount of time we on the city council have spent poring over documents and holding meetings, the time the abutters have taken to weigh in, as well as the time the applicant has put in it. But it's clear that we, as council, cannot act on the special permit until the residency issue is resolved. If Shalay Ala Yameen wants to pursue her original plan, she must request a zoning variance from the city's Board of Appeals." Mead's opinion followed an earlier letter to the council from City Planning Director Jackie Byerly, who wrote May 22nd that, quote, "Under city zoning, a bed and breakfast establishment is an allowed use by special permit within the district." Byerly did not address the issue of the owner's residency. The city council was set to resume a public hearing on Shalay Ala Yameen's application for a special permit at last night's meeting, but instead voted to continue the matter to Tuesday, August 25th, after Ala Yameen's lawyer said his client wanted to make sure the full board was in attendance. Basileer was absent last night. Mead's letter was not discussed. When the proposal was initially raised at the council's June 30th meeting, Shalay Ala Yameen said she hoped to host small weddings and other parties with up to 50 guests, in addition to renting 4 rooms and hosting culinary classrooms and tea parties. However, several city councilors agreed with opposing abutters that parties which required a tent in the yard would be disruptive to the rural character of the neighborhood, and so instructed her to return with a more modest proposal. And Emmaus is getting ready for September's 38th annual Cycle for Shelter, a tradition where cyclists have raised more than $2.4 million to support individuals and families experiencing homelessness. Cycle for Shelter, one of the region's longest-running charity cycling events, traces its roots back to Emmaus founding executive director Tom Bentley. His original 1,200-mile bicycle journey from Georgia to Massachusetts inspired it after visiting more than 100 organizations serving people experiencing homelessness. Participants can choose from several ride options, including 100-mile, 62-mile, 35-mile, and 15-mile routes, a virtual ride, and the new 5K Emmaus Family Ride, adding a more accessible option for riders of all ages. The ride begins and ends at Northern Essex Community College in Haverhill, where participants and volunteers will gather afterward for a complimentary barbecue, live music, lawn games, wellness activities, and a craft beer garden for guests 21 and older. Organizers say, quote, "Each scenic route showcases the beauty of northeastern Massachusetts and southern New Hampshire, with fully stocked rest stops, route support, and mechanical assistance provided throughout the day to ensure a safe and enjoyable experience." The 38th annual Cycle for Shelter is going to be taking place on Sunday, September 13th. Registration is $35, with a minimum fundraising commitment of $250 per individual rider. Families participating in the 5K family ride pay a one-time $35 registration fee and commit to raising $150 per family. Participants have until October 18th to meet their fundraising goals. Proceeds help provide emergency shelter, permanent housing, homelessness prevention, and supportive services for individuals and families throughout the Merrimack Valley. In WHAV Sports, the Red Sox play the A's tonight in Sacramento. There's always more in the next newscast and at WHAV.net, where you can sign up for the Wavelength's local news e-newspaper. From the Edwin V. Johnson Newsroom, this is Wynn Damon.
0: AP News, I'm Marcela Sanchez. Dr. Anthony Fauci is refusing to answer questions from the Senate Homeland Security Committee about his COVID-19 pandemic handling. AP Washington correspondent Sagar Magani has more.
3: Fauci says panel chair Rand Paul is essentially out to get him.
4: Given Senator Paul's obvious obsession with calling for my prosecution.
3: And when Paul started asking questions centered on the pandemic's origins and Fauci's approval of funding for research on virus mutations.
5: What was the reasoning, and are you sorry, basically?
3: Fauci would not reply.
4: On the advice of counsel, I respectfully declined to answer. based upon my rights under the Fifth Amendment of the Constitution.
3: That move, at least for now, sidesteps calls for Fauci's prosecution if he's accused of lying today. President Biden pardoned Fauci, but critics suggest he could still face charges if he perjures himself under oath. Sagar Meghani, Washington.
0: Iran launched a barrage of missiles at American forces in the Middle East. Meanwhile, the U.S. military says it partnered with Saudi Arabia to strike Iran-backed militias in neighboring Iraq, killing at least 20 fighters. These latest strikes come after several days of relative calm between the U.S. and Iran. Firefighters in southwest France are fighting against a mega fire four times the size of Paris. The fire has forced 220,000 people to evacuate their homes. The U.S.'s first women's professional baseball league in nearly 30 years is about to embark on its inaugural season. The Federal Reserve today is expected to keep its benchmark interest rate unchanged, but members of the central bank's rate-setting committee may not be so reluctant to act when they gather again in September. More stories at APNews.com. This is AP News. Kentucky's Democratic governor is calling on ailing Senator Mitch McConnell to be transparent with his constituents or step down. The AP's Jennifer King has more.
6: Kentucky Governor Andy Beshear is calling on Senator Mitch McConnell to either prove he's fit to continue serving or resign from office. McConnell was hospitalized June 14th, his office revealing weeks later that it was due to a fall. Beshear made the demand in a letter after the office of the attending physician said McConnell had been discharged from hospital care but remains in a rehabilitation facility and has not yet been medically cleared to return to work. McConnell released a statement saying he hates to miss the fun but will not be attending this Saturday's Fancy Farm Picnic. It's an annual event that draws political figures to Western Kentucky. Beshear called on McConnell to address the people of Kentucky verbally and provide proof of his capacity. The governor's also asking Senate Majority Leader John Thune to investigate McConnell's condition. I'm Jennifer King.
0: And I'm Marcela Sanchez, AP News.
7: Wave weather!
8: Good morning. Now your wave weather forecast for Haverhill and the Merrimack Valley. Mostly cloudy for our Wednesday. Breezy with showers. Heavy at times this afternoon. High around 74. Southeast winds 15 to 25. Skies will be overcast tonight. Windy with showers. Low around 62. Northeast winds gusting to 35. Cloudy with showers early for Thursday. Tapering off the afternoon. Total rainfall up to around 2.5 inches. High in the upper 60s. Mostly sunny and less humid for our Friday, highs in the lower 80s. I'm WHAV meteorologist James Covington. Your next wave weather in 30 minutes.
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3: I'm Marcela Sanchez with an AP News Minute. The AP's Seth Soutelle has today's markets report.
4: I'm Seth Soutelle, and this is Markets in a Minute. Crude oil prices are rising again as fighting picks up in the Middle East. Stocks are falling on Wall Street ahead of a Federal Reserve decision on interest rates. The S&P 500 fell 0.7% in the first hour of trading Wednesday. The Dow dropped 760 points. That's about 1.4%. The NASDAQ Composite fell 1.1%. The price of Brent crude jumped back above $87 a barrel. Brent has swung between $72 a barrel and $102 a barrel this month. Treasury yields rose in the bond market. The yield on the 10-year Treasury climbed to 4.63%. Seth Soutelle, New York.
3: Rescuers in Japan are continuing to search for survivors after a 7.1 earthquake in southwestern Japan. At least 18 people have been killed. I'm Marcela Sanchez.
2: Wave weather!
5: Good morning. Now your wave weather forecast for Haverhill and the Merrimack Valley. Mostly cloudy for our Wednesday. Breezy with showers. Heavy time this afternoon. High around 74. Southeast winds 15 to 25. Skies will be overcast tonight. Windy with showers. Low around 62. Northeast winds gusting to 35. Cloudy with showers early for Thursday. Tapering off the afternoon. Total rainfall up to around 2.5 inches. High in the upper 60s. Mostly sunny and less humid for over Friday, highs in the lower 80s. I'm WHAV meteorologist James Covington. Your next Wave weather in 30 minutes.
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1: 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I'm Wynn Damon. An investigation released yesterday into the Haverhill Police Department's former chief and deputy found no significant policy violations, but appeared to back union member allegations of false comments and offensive conduct. Attorney Regina Ryan of Discrimination and Harassment Solutions was retained last October to study four allegations against now retired former police chief Robert Pistone and Deputy Haverhill Police Chief Stephen Doherty. The investigation was limited to operations, policies, and practices of the two leaders, but not the separately investigated death of a civilian a little more than a year ago and sudden death of Patrolman Caitlin Tully last September. In its own statement yesterday, the Haverhill Police Patrolmen's Association said the report, quote, reinforces our belief and knowledge that these individuals, Pistone and Doherty, were not fit to serve in leadership roles or represent our community. We will not recognize their former ranks. Ryan said in a heavily redacted report that Pistone chose not to participate in her investigation, but Doherty cooperated and defended his conduct. Attempts by WHAV to reach Pistone and Doherty have so far been unsuccessful. One allegation is the former leadership, quote, lacks support and empathy for seven suspended officers involved in taking into custody Francis J. Gagliotti, who later died. Ryan reported that there were false claims the mayor and or Essex County District Attorney Paul Tucker prevented them from supporting the officers. Ryan concluded, quote, to shield himself from negative blowback, Pistone falsely reported that important decisions regarding the Gagliotti incident were made by Mayor Barrett and thus beyond his control on three occasions. She explained, with backup from Doherty, the captains asked Pistone and Doherty to issue a statement about the Gagliotti incident, but Pistone blamed the mayor, city solicitor, and Essex County District Attorney for being unable to do so. Barrett told Ryan she never issued an order and instead accepted Pistone's recommendation not to comment on a matter under investigation. Pistone allegedly reduced overtime pay for the seven officers on administrative leave from 8 hours a week to four. Doherty quoted Pistone as saying that he was punished, in crude terms, by Barrett for granting overtime and thus, quote, scaled it back. Barrett said she did not give such an order and was unaware of it. Ryan said Doherty characterized Pistone's claim as a betrayal. Asked why suspended officers would be eligible for overtime, current police chief Wayne Tracy told WHAV the officers who were since cleared of any wrongdoing by Tucker were not being punished. Rather, the purpose of the leave was to monitor officers' mental well-being with the expectation that they also remain up to date on their training. As such, there was an expectation that they should not lose any of their potential benefits. Tracy added that it's his belief the officers remained on administrative leave longer than warranted. Ryan said that there were allegations Doherty, quote, often used derogatory language when speaking about the patrol officers. She said Doherty disputes some of the conduct, but admitted he became elevated and could have used some expletives, but denies insensitive words and the F word. In the end, Ryan concluded Doherty's conduct and language did not rise to illegal harassment under such protected categories as race, age, religion, disability, or gender identification, but conduct, quote, unreasonably interfered with employee work performances by creating, quote, an intimidating, hostile, humiliating, or offensive work environment. Acting Deputy Chief Megan Perret told WHAV she, Tracy, and Barrett, quote, thank our dedicated employees and professional staff. They remain committed to their duties, serving with professionalism, integrity, and resilience. As some residents faced National Grid's recently approved electricity rate increases, Methuen Mayor D.J. Beauregard said residents on the city's Methuen's Community Choice Power Supply Program will save 25% on the supply rate. Beginning next month, National Grid's residential basic service supply rate increases from 15.568 cents to 17.185 cents per kilowatt hour, while Methuen's supply rate remains locked at 12.83 cents per kilowatt hour through December 2027. The mayor said other parts of the bill are too much. Beauregard said, quote, I open my electric bill every month, too, and I have the same reaction many of you do. My jaw hits the floor. I know many families are wondering how they're supposed to keep up. The reality is that electric bills are still too high. He explained, quote, delivery charges and other costs are outside of the city's control. The Community Choice Power Supply Program allows the city to negotiate electricity supply on behalf of residents and businesses. Methuen residents interested in learning more about the Community Choice Power Supply Program, checking their eligibility or enrolling, may visit the city's aggregation program website at colonialpowergroup.com/Methuen.
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1: And Evan Boyack yesterday joined Riverbend Merrimack Valley, which operates Riverbend Bradford House and Ray of Light Recovery Cafe in Haverhill, as its chief executive officer. Boyack succeeds Michael Rinke, who stepped down. During his tenure, a statement said, the organization expanded services, strengthened its financial position, and advanced its mission. Rinke is transitioning to full-time ministry, where he is going to be serving as an Episcopal priest in Connecticut. Louise Griffin, chair of the Riverbend Board of Directors, said, quote, Evan has demonstrated exceptional leadership, integrity, and commitment to Riverbend's mission. His understanding of our organization, our employees, and the communities we serve made him the clear choice to lead Riverbend into the next chapter. Boyack's career spans manufacturing, federal corrections, education, and executive leadership. He's credited with a broad professional background that has shaped a collaborative leadership style centered on accountability, employee development, and mission-driven service. Boyack said, quote, over the past 3 years, I've seen firsthand the incredible dedication of our employees and the life-changing impact they make every day. Together, we'll continue expanding access to compassionate, evidence-based care while strengthening our commitment to the people and communities we serve. As CEO, Boyack oversees Riverbend's continuum of care as it moves into its second year of the organization's five-year strategic plan. The strategic plan focuses on expanding access to services while strengthening the organization's long-term sustainability. In WHAV Sports, the Red Sox take on the A's tonight in Sacramento. There's always more in the next newscast and at WHAV.net, where you can sign up for the Wavelength's local news e-newspaper. From the Edwin V. Johnson Newsroom, this is Wynn Damon.
2: AP News, I'm Marcela Sanchez. Six Iranian advisors were killed in a U.S.-Saudi strike, according to two Iraqi militia officials who spoke to the Associated Press. The announcement came after the U.S. partnered with Saudi Arabia to strike Tehran-backed militias in neighboring Iraq, killing at least 20 fighters. However, it still remains unclear whether the six advisors were included in the fighters who were killed. Meanwhile, Iran launched a barrage of missiles at American forces in the Middle East earlier today. President Trump and Israeli Prime Minister Benjamin Netanyahu met yesterday for the first time since launching their joint war against Iran. The AP's Sagar Magani reports.
3: It lasted nearly 90 minutes behind closed doors at the White House. The sit-down came with both leaders under growing pressure at home. The president's facing calls to end an unpopular war. Netanyahu is up for re-election and facing strains in a hot and cold relationship. Hours earlier, the president revealed some tensions, telling Fox and Friends he was not happy with reports Netanyahu planned to discuss intelligence about a potential Iranian nuclear site.
4: Why didn't you just tell it to me? Why do you have to announce it to the world?
3: Israeli UN Ambassador Danny Danone sought to downplay any tensions.
5: We are grateful for our deep partnership with the U.S.
3: The White House says the meeting was positive and productive without giving many details. Sagar Magani, Washington.
2: Senator Lindsey Graham is being buried in South Carolina today. The Republican was eulogized yesterday in Washington by the president and other national leaders. Dr. Anthony Fauci repeatedly invoked the Fifth Amendment today and declined to answer dozens of questions from senators in a Republican-led committee hearing about his handling of the COVID-19 pandemic. More stories at APNews.com. This is AP News. The AP's Seth Soutelle has today's markets report.
0: I'm Seth Soutelle, and this is Markets in a Minute. Crude oil prices are rising again as fighting picks up in the Middle East. Stocks are falling on Wall Street ahead of a Federal Reserve decision on interest rates. The S&P 500 fell 0.7% in the first hour of trading Wednesday. The Dow dropped 760 points. That's about 1.4%. The NASDAQ Composite fell 1.1%. The price of Brent crude jumped back above $87 a barrel. Brent has swung between $72 a barrel and $102 a barrel this month. Treasury yields rose in the bond market. The yield on the 10-year Treasury climbed to 4.63%. Seth Soutelle, New York.
2: Irish singer-songwriter Glenn Hansard has died in a motorcycle crash on the outskirts of Dublin. He was 56. 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I'm Marcela Sanchez, AP News.
6: Wave weather.
7: Good afternoon. Now your wave weather forecast for Haverhill and the Merrimack Valley. Showers, scattered thunderstorms for Wednesday afternoon. Rain could be heavy at times. High around 74. Southeast winds 15 to 25. Skies will be overcast tonight. Windy with showers. Low around 62. Northeast winds gusting to 35. Cloudy with showers early for Thursday, tapering off the afternoon. Total rainfall up to around 2.5 inches. High in the upper 60s. Mostly sunny and less humid for over Friday. Highs in the lower 80s. I'm WHAV meteorologist James Covington. Your next wave weather in 30 minutes.
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4: 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In the Edwin B. Johnson Newsroom, this is Jennifer Cosgrove.

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4: 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Recently, I spoke with Haverhill Fire Chief Christopher Sassati about the process of getting a new fire truck.
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6: I'm Marcela Sanchez with an AP News Minute. Six Iranian advisors were killed in a U.S.-Saudi strike, according to two Iraqi militia officials who spoke to the Associated Press. This announcement came after the U.S. partnered with Saudi Arabia to strike Tehran-backed militias in neighboring Iraq, killing at least 20 fighters. However, it's still unclear whether the six advisors were included in the fighters who were killed. Senator Lindsey Graham returned home to South Carolina for the last time today for his funeral and burial. The Republican was eulogized yesterday in Washington by the president and other national leaders. An uncontained fire four times the size of Paris is threatening to intensify again in southwest France. A third of a million people have been driven from their homes and vacation sites in both France and Spain. Meanwhile, two firefighters died in Greece. More on this story at apnews.com. I'm Marcela Sanchez.
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7: Good afternoon. Now your Wave weather forecast for Haverhill and the Merrimack Valley. Showers, scattered thunderstorms for Wednesday afternoon. Rain could be heavy at times. The high around 74. Southeast winds 15 to 25. Skies will be overcast tonight. Windy with showers. Low around 62. Northeast winds gusting to 35. Cloudy with showers early for Thursday, tapering off the afternoon. Total rainfall up to around 2.5 inches. High in the upper 60s. Mostly sunny and less humid for over Friday, highs in the lower 80s. I'm WHAV meteorologist James Cuffington. Your next Wave weather in 30 minutes.
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5: 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Those interested in making a contribution to the sneaker drive or participating in the resource fair are advised to call Lily Williams at 508-663-8933. 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

0: 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Ooh, I gotta have faith. Because I gotta have faith.
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3: Here's the latest WHAV news. I'm Wynn Damon. Deputy Haverhill Police Chief Stephen Doherty will voluntarily leave the department next spring after reaching agreement with the city. The agreement and investigation findings were released yesterday by Mayor Melinda Barrett after more than a year of department turmoil that last October saw three police chiefs in a week. Doherty signed the agreement July 17th and Barrett July 27th, and it calls for Doherty to continue taking his regular salary of $4,566 a week through next March. The deputy will then receive $171,879 in various sick and vacation pay buybacks, time due, and other contractual leaves. Of that amount, the city will deduct $55,704 for valid set-off under state wage law. Barrett told WHAV, quote, he's receiving less than if we kept him on to the end of his contract. As part of the agreement, Doherty signed a separate letter submitting his, quote, intent to resign or retire as of March 27, 2027. He was promoted from captain to deputy in 2021 by former Mayor James Fiorentini. In a separate prepared statement, Barrett called the agreement, quote, an important step forward in resolving management matters within the police department. She said, quote, with Chief Tracy's appointment as permanent police chief last month, we can now finalize the department's leadership team and continue with the excellent progress and stability the department has achieved over the past 8 months. The settlement comes as an outside investigation by Regina Ryan of Discrimination and Harassment Solutions Boston concludes that while Doherty may have been insensitive toward rank-and-file officers, no policies were violated. The $21,000 investigation focused on department conduct and policies in the aftermath of the death of Francis J. Gliotti while in police custody a little more than a year ago and the unrelated sudden death of patrolman Caitlin Tully last September. While Doherty will be paid through next spring, the agreement allows Barrett to fill the position of deputy police chief, now held on an acting basis by Megan Perret. Barrett said separately the job will be advertised as required and applications accepted. Perret told WHAV that she'll be a contender and welcomes an opportunity to serve on a permanent basis. Ryan's heavily blacked out report, centered on four allegations against now retired former police chief Robert Pistone and Doherty. These claim they lack support, empathy for seven suspended officers involved in taking Gigliotti into custody, made false claims the mayor and or Essex County District Attorney Paul Tucker prevented them from supporting the officers, retaliated against officers for challenging their decisions, and made inappropriate and or offensive comments to the officers. Ryan concluded, quote, whatever shortcomings are attributable to Chief Pistone and to a lesser degree, Deputy Chief Doherty, represent lapses in professional judgment, not policy violations. WHAV takes a deeper dive into allegations against Pistone and Doherty and Regina Ryan's findings during the next newscast. The applicant requesting permission to open a bed and breakfast in a renovated Victorian on East Broadway faces a new hurdle, either live there or get a zoning variance. City Solicitor Lisa Mead told the Haverhill City Council in a letter, the proposal by Mariam Shaleh Al-Yamin for 421 East Broadway that she lives next door does not meet the city's current zoning standard. Mead wrote, quote, the owner must literally occupy the home where the rooms are being let. Otherwise, Mead noted, she would be operating a hotel, adding hotels are not permitted in a rural residential zone. Mead's ruling came after abutter Lisa Onion raised the issue of residency, prompting Ward 1 Councillor Ralph Basilier to pursue the matter with Mead. Ward 4 City Councillor Melissa Lewandowski, who initially said she favored just the bed and breakfast plan, told WHAV after the meeting that she's disappointed Meade was weighing in on a basic zoning issue at the 11th hour. Lewandowski said, quote, "The global issue for me is why our planning and legal departments didn't flag this issue when it was first presented. I feel badly for the amount of time we on the city council have spent poring over documents and holding meetings, the time the abutters have taken to weigh in, as well as the time the applicant has put in it. But it's clear that we, as council, cannot act on the special permit until the residency issue is resolved. If Shalay Ala Yameen wants to pursue her original plan, she must request a zoning variance from the city's Board of Appeals." Meade's opinion followed an earlier letter to the council from City Planning Director Jackie Byerly, who wrote May 22nd that, quote, "Under city zoning, a bed and breakfast establishment is an allowed use by a special permit within the district." Byerly did not address the issue of the owner's residency. The city council was set to resume a public hearing on Shalay Ala Yameen's application for a special permit at last night's meeting, but instead voted to continue the matter to Tuesday, August 25th, after Ala Yameen's lawyer said his client wanted to make sure the full board was in attendance. Basileer was absent last night. Meade's letter was not discussed. When the proposal was initially raised at the council's June 30th meeting, Shalay Ala Yameen said she hoped to host small weddings and other parties with up to 50 guests, in addition to renting 4 rooms and hosting culinary classrooms and tea parties. However, several city councilors agreed with opposing abutters that parties which required a tent in the yard would be disruptive to the rural character of the neighborhood, and so instructed her to return with a more modest proposal. And Emmaus is getting ready for September's 38th annual Cycle for Shelter, a tradition where cyclists have raised more than $2.4 million to support individuals and families experiencing homelessness. Cycle for Shelter, one of the region's longest-running charity cycling events, traces its roots back to Emmaus founding executive director Tom Bentley. His original 1,200-mile bicycle journey from Georgia to Massachusetts inspired it after visiting more than 100 organizations serving people experiencing homelessness. Participants can choose from several ride options, including 100-mile, 62-mile, 35-mile, and 15-mile routes, a virtual ride, and the new 5K Emmaus Family Ride, adding a more accessible option for riders of all ages. The ride begins and ends at Northern Essex Community College in Haverhill, where participants and volunteers will gather afterward for a complimentary barbecue, live music, lawn games, wellness activities, and a craft beer garden for guests 21 and older. Organizers say, quote, "Each scenic route showcases the beauty of northeastern Massachusetts and southern New Hampshire, with fully stocked rest stops, route support, and mechanical assistance provided throughout the day to ensure a safe and enjoyable experience." The 38th annual Cycle for Shelter is going to be taking place on Sunday, September 13th. Registration is $35, with a minimum fundraising commitment of $250 per individual rider. Families participating in the 5K Family Ride pay a one-time $35 registration fee and commit to raising $150 per family. Participants have until October 18th to meet their fundraising goals. Proceeds help provide emergency shelter, permanent housing, homelessness prevention, and supportive services for individuals and families throughout the Merrimack Valley. In WHAV Sports, the Red Sox play the A's tonight in Sacramento. There's always more in the next newscast and at WHAV.net, where you can sign up for the Wavelength's local news e-newspaper. From the Edwin V. Johnson Newsroom, this is Wynn Damon.
4: AP News, I'm Marcela Sanchez. Senator Lindsey Graham returned home to South Carolina for the last time today, as family members and politicians gathered for his funeral and burial. Graham's body was first brought to the South Carolina State House, where he started his political career in 1993. His funeral was held at First Baptist Church in Columbia, the state's capital, and his burial near his home in Pickens County was planned as a private ceremony.
5: Do you still refuse to answer the questions? On the advice of counsel, I respectfully decline to answer based upon my rights under the Fifth Amendment of the Constitution.
4: Dr. Anthony Fauci repeatedly invoked the Fifth Amendment and declined to answer dozens of questions from senators in a Republican-led committee hearing about his handling of the COVID-19 pandemic. Fauci was subpoenaed by Senator Rand Paul, who's had a tense relationship with the now retired infectious disease expert. The hearing is also part of a campaign for Fauci's arrest, spearheaded by some congressional Republicans. Fauci said Paul has an, quote, obvious obsession with calling for his prosecution. President Trump and the Justice Department are asking the Supreme Court to toss an $83 million defamation verdict won by writer E. Jean Carroll. They argue the president can't be sued for comments he made while serving as president after Carroll accused him of sexual assault. More than 3 years after a Massachusetts mother strangled her three young children, her former husband, Patrick Clancy, described returning home to the aftermath. A jury today listened to his frantic 9/11 call as her lawyers seek to prove she was in the grip of post-pregnancy psychosis. Oil prices are back to jumping while sinking. Technology stocks are dragging Wall Street lower. More stories at apnews.com. This is AP News. AP correspondent Lizzie Knight reports on the death of a well-known electropop composer.
6: French electropop composer Kavinsky has died at 50. Culture Minister Catherine Pagal described him as one of France's most singular voices. She said his music, both danceable and nostalgic, will continue to resonate across generations. French President Emmanuel Macron called him a source of French pride. Kavinsky, whose real name was Vincent Balorgy, is known for the track Night Call from the movie Drive. He was found dead at his home on Tuesday evening. The Paris prosecutor's office said an investigation has been opened into the cause of death, but it's not considered suspicious.
4: Irish singer-songwriter Glenn Hansard died in a motorcycle crash today on the outskirts of Dublin. He was 56. I'm Marcela Sanchez, AP News.
7: Wave weather!
8: Good afternoon. Now your wave weather forecast for Haverhill and the Merrimack Valley. Showers, scattered thunderstorms for Wednesday afternoon. Rain could be heavy at times. High around 74. Southeast winds 15 to 25. Skies will be overcast tonight. Windy with showers. Low around 62. Northeast winds gusting to 35. Cloudy with showers early for Thursday, tapering off the afternoon. Total rainfall up to around 2.5 inches. High in the upper 60s. Mostly sunny and less humid for over Friday, highs in the lower 80s. I'm WHAV meteorologist James Covington. Your next wave weather in 30 minutes.
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2: Author Michael Tugius will talk about his new book, In Deep Water, a true story of sharks, survival, and courage, in a talk at the Langley Adams Library in Groveland. The book follows the rescue of three friends when their boat sank in the Gulf of Mexico and no mayday call was sent. The chance of survival was less than 1%, and the trio faced 8-foot waves, circling sharks, jellyfish, and hypothermia. The free presentation, which will include slides, will be held Monday, August 3rd at 7 p.m. at the library located at 185 Groveland Street, Groveland. Tugius, who lives in Mendon, Massachusetts, is the author of 39 books. 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In the Edwin B. Johnson Newsroom, this is Jennifer Cosgrove.

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1: I'm Ed Donahue with an AP News Minute. On Capitol Hill, Dr. Anthony Fauci was before a Republican-led Senate committee hearing about his handling of the coronavirus pandemic.
2: On the advice of counsel, I respectfully declined to answer based upon my rights under the Fifth Amendment of the Constitution.
1: Former President Joe Biden pardoned the now-retired infectious disease specialist, but critics have suggested he could still face charges if he perjures himself under oath. Fauci says committee chair Rand Paul is obsessed with his prosecution.
2: The only conclusion I can reach is that the sole reason he is calling me before this committee is to get me to say something, anything, that could vindicate his repeated public pledges that I end up, in his words, quote, behind bars. Unquote.
1: Paul released more than 1,000 pages of Fauci's personal diary covering the pandemic years. I'm Ed Donahue.
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4: Good afternoon. Now your wave weather forecast for Haverhill and the Merrimack Valley. Showers, scattered thunderstorms for Wednesday afternoon. Rain could be heavy at times. High around 74. Southeast winds 15 to 25. Skies will be overcast tonight, windy with showers, low around 62. Northeast winds gusting to 35. Cloudy with showers early for Thursday, tapering off the afternoon. Total rainfall up to around 2.5 inches, high in the upper 60s. Mostly sunny and less humid for over Friday, highs in the lower 80s. I'm WHAV meteorologist James Covington. Your next wave weather in 30 minutes.
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2: Here's the latest WHAV news. I'm Wynn Damon. An investigation released yesterday into the Haverhill Police Department's former chief and deputy found no significant policy violations, but appeared to back union member allegations of false comments and offensive conduct. Attorney Regina Ryan of Discrimination and Harassment Solutions was retained last October to study four allegations against now retired former police chief Robert Pistone and Deputy Haverhill Police Chief Stephen Doherty. The investigation was limited to operations, policies, and practices of the two leaders, but not the separately investigated death of a civilian a little more than a year ago and sudden death of Patrolman Caitlin Tully last September. In its own statement yesterday, the Haverhill Police Patrolmen's Association said the report, quote, reinforces our belief and knowledge that these individuals, Pistone and Doherty, were not fit to serve in leadership roles or represent our community. We will not recognize their former ranks. Ryan said in a heavily redacted report that Pistone chose not to participate in her investigation, but Doherty cooperated and defended his conduct. Attempts by WHAV to reach Pistone and Doherty have so far been unsuccessful. One allegation is the former leadership, quote, lacks support and empathy for seven suspended officers involved in taking into custody Francis J. Gagliotti, who later died. Ryan reported that there were false claims the mayor and or Essex County District Attorney Paul Tucker prevented them from supporting the officers. Ryan concluded, quote, to shield himself from negative blowback, Pistone falsely reported that important decisions regarding the Gagliotti incident were made by Mayor Barrett and thus beyond his control on three occasions. She explained, with backup from Doherty, the captains asked Pistone and Doherty to issue a statement about the Gagliotti incident, but Pistone blamed the mayor, city solicitor, and Essex County District Attorney for being unable to do so. Barrett told Ryan she never issued an order and instead accepted Pistone's recommendation not to comment on a matter under investigation. Pistone allegedly reduced overtime pay for the seven officers on administrative leave from 8 hours a week to four. Doherty quoted Pistone as saying that he was punished, in crude terms, by Barrett for granting overtime and thus, quote, scaled it back. Barrett said she did not give such an order and was unaware of it. Ryan said Doherty characterized Pistone's claim as a betrayal. Asked why suspended officers would be eligible for overtime, current police chief Wayne Tracy told WHAV, the officers who were since cleared of any wrongdoing by Tucker were not being punished. Rather, the purpose of the leave was to monitor officers' mental well-being with the expectation that they also remain up to date on their training. As such, there was an expectation that they should not lose any of their potential benefits. Tracy added that it's his belief the officers remained on administrative leave longer than warranted. Ryan said that there were allegations Doherty, quote, often used derogatory language when speaking about the patrol officers. She said Doherty disputes some of the conduct, but admitted he became elevated and could have used some expletives, but denies insensitive words and the F word. In the end, Ryan concluded Doherty's conduct and language did not rise to illegal harassment under such protected categories as race, age, religion, disability, or gender identification, but conduct, quote, unreasonably interfered with employee work performances by creating, quote, an intimidating, hostile, humiliating, or offensive work environment. Acting Deputy Chief Megan Perret told WHAV she, Tracy, and Barrett, quote, thank our dedicated employees and professional staff. They remain committed to their duties, serving with professionalism, integrity, and resilience. As some residents face National Grid's recently approved electricity rate increases, Methuen Mayor D.J. Beauregard said residents on the city's Methuen's Community Choice Power Supply Program will save 25% on the supply rate. Beginning next month, National Grid's residential basic service supply rate increases from 15.568 cents to 17.185 cents per kilowatt hour, while Methuen's supply rate remains locked at 12.83 cents per kilowatt hour through December 2027. The mayor said other parts of the bill are too much. Beauregard said, quote, I open my electric bill every month, too, and I have the same reaction many of you do. My jaw hits the floor. I know many families are wondering how they're supposed to keep up. The reality is that electric bills are still too high. He explained, quote, delivery charges and other costs are outside of the city's control. The Community Choice Power Supply Program allows the city to negotiate electricity supply on behalf of residents and businesses. Methuen residents interested in learning more about the Community Choice Power Supply Program, checking their eligibility or enrolling, may visit the city's aggregation program website at colonialpowergroup.com/Methuen.
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2: And Evan Boyack yesterday joined Riverbend Merrimack Valley, which operates Riverbend Bradford House and Ray of Light Recovery Cafe in Haverhill, as its chief executive officer. Boyack succeeds Michael Rinke, who stepped down. During his tenure, a statement said, the organization expanded services, strengthened its financial position, and advanced its mission. Rinke is transitioning to full-time ministry, where he is going to be serving as an Episcopal priest in Connecticut. Louise Griffin, chair of the Riverbend Board of Directors, said, quote, Evan has demonstrated exceptional leadership, integrity, and commitment to Riverbend's mission. His understanding of our organization, our employees, and the communities we serve made him the clear choice to lead Riverbend into the next chapter. Boyack's career spans manufacturing, federal corrections, education, and executive leadership. He's credited with a broad professional background that has shaped a collaborative leadership style centered on accountability, employee development, and mission-driven service. Boyack said, quote, over the past 3 years, I've seen firsthand the incredible dedication of our employees and the life-changing impact they make every day. Together, we'll continue expanding access to compassionate, evidence-based care while strengthening our commitment to the people and communities we serve. As CEO, Boyack oversees Riverbend's continuum of care as it moves into its second year of the organization's five-year strategic plan. The strategic plan focuses on expanding access to services while strengthening the organization's long-term sustainability. In WHAV Sports, the Red Sox take on the A's tonight in Sacramento. There's always more in the next newscast and at WHAV.net, where you can sign up for the Wavelength's local news e-newspaper. From the Edwin V. Johnson Newsroom, this is Wendamon.
3: AP News, I'm Ed Donahue. Before a Senate committee today, the nation's former top infectious disease specialist, Dr. Anthony Fauci, said this.
4: On the advice of counsel, I respectfully decline to answer based upon my rights under the Fifth Amendment of the Constitution.
3: Fauci appeared before Republican Rand Paul's committee to testify about the coronavirus pandemic.
5: History will judge, but the facts, as we now know them, paint a sordid tale of dishonesty, misjudgment, and ultimately the hubris, the likes of which the world has rarely seen.
3: Fauci says Paul is obsessed with calling for his prosecution. He was pardoned by former President Joe Biden. Senators may hold him in contempt of Congress for not answering questions. Ukraine says its forces have hit two of Russia's major oil refineries in their latest long-range strikes. On Fox News Channel, Ukrainian President Volodymyr Zelensky says they're doing all they can to stop the war.
6: We want to stop this war. We're asking, you know, President Trump wants and the Europeans want, Putin doesn't want. We're asking to stop this war each day.
3: The recent strikes have targeted Russian oil facilities for months, causing a fuel crisis. President Trump and the Trump administration are asking the Supreme Court to dismiss an $83 million defamation verdict won by writer E. Jean Carroll after she accused Donald Trump of sexual assault. Fire crews in southwest France are battling a massive blaze four times the size of Paris, while two firefighters were killed fighting a wind-driven fire on the Greek island of Crete. A planned vote to move ahead with Todd Blanche's nomination for attorney general appears in doubt as a key Republican senator, John Cornyn of Texas, demands more assurances from the Justice Department about the settlement of President Trump's lawsuit against the Internal Revenue Service. Oil prices are higher again, while sinking technology stocks are dragging Wall Street lower. More information at apnews.com. This is AP News. Irish singer-songwriter Glenn Hansard died in a motorcycle crash. He was 56. Take this,
0: sinking boat. Hansard was known for his dual career in acting and music and won an Academy Award in 2008 for the song Falling Slowly from the film Once, in which he also starred. His management says the accident happened in Dublin on Wednesday. He also played a member of a Dublin soul band in the film The Commitments and was the frontman for The Frames and part of the duo The Swell Season. Hansard also released solo albums, including Didn't He Ramble, which was nominated for a Grammy. I'm Karen Chamas.
3: K-pop powerhouse BTS says they will not submit their music for consideration at the Grammys. They want their music to be heard and loved for what it is and not divided by language or region. I'm Ed Donahue, AP News.
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8: Good afternoon. Now your wave weather forecast for Haverhill and the Merrimack Valley. Showers, scattered thunderstorms for Wednesday afternoon. Rain could be heavy at times. High around 74. Southeast winds 15 to 25. Skies will be overcast tonight. Windy with showers. Low around 62. Northeast winds gusting to 35. Cloudy with showers early for Thursday, tapering off the afternoon. Total rainfall up to around 2.5 inches. High in the upper 60s. Mostly sunny and less humid for over Friday. Highs in the lower 80s. I'm WHAV meteorologist James Covington. Your next wave weather in 30 minutes.
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1: I'm Ed Donahue with an AP News Minute. The Federal Reserve is leaving a key interest rate unchanged. Inflation remains high and energy prices remain high because of the Iran war. On Air Force One yesterday, President Trump said,
2: rates should be lowered. This country could be at 8%, 9%, 10%, 12%. GDP, that's what it should be. We have other countries that are paying less interest rates, and if it wasn't for us, they wouldn't even exist.
1: The Fed's rate-setting committee reached a 9-3 decision after 2 days of deliberations, marking the fifth straight meeting at which the benchmark rate was kept at around 3.6%. Stocks have moved sharply lower since the announcement. Inflation has been stuck above the central bank's 2% target for more than 5 years. The Iran war has generated uncertainty over the economic outlook and has driven energy prices higher, intensifying inflationary pressure and creating a quandary for Fed policymakers. I'm Ed Donahue.
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4: Good afternoon. Now your wave weather forecast for Haverhill and the Merrimack Valley. Showers, scattered thunderstorms for Wednesday afternoon. Rain could be heavy at times. The high around 74. Southeast winds 15 to 25. Skies will be overcast tonight. Windy with showers. Low around 62. Northeast winds gusting to 35. Cloudy with showers early for Thursday, tapering off the afternoon. Total rainfall up to around 2.5 inches, high in the upper 60s. Mostly sunny and less humid for over Friday, highs in the lower 80s. I'm WHAV meteorologist James Covington. Your next wave weather in 30 minutes.
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Yeah. Now let that guitar fall in. 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

0: baby. 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
1: Talk it to him,
0: man. Tighten it up. Come on. 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
2: Kick, kick.
0: Oh, yeah.
1: Come on, tighten up, baby. 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
0: Now, look here. I want that guitar to fall in on that. Tighten it up now. Oh, yeah. Now, tighten it up, Augie. Yeah, now everybody tighten it up now. Now, look here. We're gonna make it mellow for you now.

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2: 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Recently, I spoke with Haverhill Fire Chief Christopher Sassati about the process of getting a new fire truck.
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8: 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In the Edwin V. Johnson Newsroom, this is Jennifer Cosgrove.

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1: Here's the latest WHAV news. I'm Wint Damon. Deputy Haverhill Police Chief Stephen Doherty will voluntarily leave the department next spring after reaching agreement with the city. The agreement and investigation findings were released yesterday by Mayor Melinda Barrett after more than a year of department turmoil that last October saw three police chiefs in a week. Doherty signed the agreement July 17th and Barrett July 27th. And it calls for Doherty to continue taking his regular salary of $4,566 a week through next March. The deputy will then receive $171,879 in various sick and vacation pay buybacks, time due, and other contractual leaves. Of that amount, the city will deduct $55,704 for valid set-off under state wage law. Barrett told WHAV, quote, he's receiving less than if we kept him on to the end of his contract. As part of the agreement, Doherty signed a separate letter submitting his, quote, intent to resign or retire as of March 27, 2027. He was promoted from captain to deputy in 2021 by former Mayor James Fiorentini. In a separate prepared statement, Barrett called the agreement, quote, an important step forward in resolving management matters within the police department. She said, quote, with Chief Tracy's appointment as permanent police chief last month, we can now finalize the department's leadership team and continue with the excellent progress and stability the department has achieved over the past 8 months. The settlement comes as an outside investigation by Regina Ryan of Discrimination and Harassment Solutions Boston concludes that while Doherty may have been insensitive toward rank-and-file officers, no policies were violated. The $21,000 investigation focused on department conduct and policies in the aftermath of the death of Francis J. Gliotti while in police custody a little more than a year ago and the unrelated sudden death of patrolman Caitlin Tully last September. While Doherty will be paid through next spring, the agreement allows Barrett to fill the position of deputy police chief, now held on an acting basis by Megan Perret. Barrett said separately the job will be advertised as required and applications accepted. Perret told WHAV that she'll be a contender and welcomes an opportunity to serve on a permanent basis. Ryan's heavily blacked out report, centered on four allegations against now retired former police chief Robert Pistone and Doherty. These claim they lack support, empathy for seven suspended officers involved in taking Gigliotti into custody, made false claims the mayor and or Essex County District Attorney Paul Tucker prevented them from supporting the officers, retaliated against officers for challenging their decisions, and made inappropriate and or offensive comments to the officers. Ryan concluded, quote, whatever shortcomings are attributable to Chief Pistone and to a lesser degree, Deputy Chief Doherty, represent lapses in professional judgment, not policy violations. WHAV takes a deeper dive into allegations against Pistone and Doherty and Regina Ryan's findings during the next newscast. The applicant requesting permission to open a bed and breakfast in a renovated Victorian on East Broadway faces a new hurdle, either live there or get a zoning variance. City Solicitor Lisa Mead told the Haverhill City Council in a letter, the proposal by Mariam Chalet Ala Yamin for 421 East Broadway that she lives next door does not meet the city's current zoning standard. Mead wrote, quote, the owner must literally occupy the home where the rooms are being let. Otherwise, Mead noted, she would be operating a hotel, adding hotels are not permitted in a rural residential zone. Mead's ruling came after abutter Lisa Onion raised the issue of residency, prompting Ward 1 Councillor Ralph Basilier to pursue the matter with Mead. Ward 4 City Councillor Melissa Lewandowski, who initially said she favored just the bed and breakfast plan, told WHAV after the meeting that she's disappointed Mead was weighing in on a basic zoning issue at the 11th hour. Lewandowski said, quote, "The global issue for me is why our planning and legal departments didn't flag this issue when it was first presented. I feel badly for the amount of time we on the city council have spent poring over documents and holding meetings, the time the abutters have taken to weigh in, as well as the time the applicant has put in it. But it's clear that we, as council, cannot act on the special permit until the residency issue is resolved. If Shalay Ala Yameen wants to pursue her original plan, she must request a zoning variance from the city's Board of Appeals." Mead's opinion followed an earlier letter to the council from City Planning Director Jackie Byerly, who wrote May 22nd that, quote, "Under city zoning, a bed and breakfast establishment is an allowed use by special permit within the district." Byerly did not address the issue of the owner's residency. The city council was set to resume a public hearing on Shalay Ala Yameen's application for a special permit at last night's meeting, but instead voted to continue the matter to Tuesday, August 25th, after Ala Yameen's lawyer said his client wanted to make sure the full board was in attendance. Basileer was absent last night. Meade's letter was not discussed. When the proposal was initially raised at the council's June 30th meeting, Shalay Ala Yameen said she hoped to host small weddings and other parties with up to 50 guests, in addition to renting 4 rooms and hosting culinary classrooms and tea parties. However, several city councilors agreed with opposing abutters that parties which required a tent in the yard would be disruptive to the rural character of the neighborhood, and so instructed her to return with a more modest proposal. And Emmaus is getting ready for September's 38th annual Cycle for Shelter, a tradition where cyclists have raised more than $2.4 million to support individuals and families experiencing homelessness. Cycle for Shelter, one of the region's longest-running charity cycling events, traces its roots back to Emmaus founding executive director Tom Bentley. His original 1,200-mile bicycle journey from Georgia to Massachusetts inspired it after visiting more than 100 organizations serving people experiencing homelessness. Participants can choose from several ride options, including 100-mile, 62-mile, 35-mile, and 15-mile routes, a virtual ride, and the new 5K Emmaus Family Ride, adding a more accessible option for riders of all ages. The ride begins and ends at Northern Essex Community College in Haverhill, where participants and volunteers will gather afterward for a complimentary barbecue, live music, lawn games, wellness activities, and a craft beer garden for guests 21 and older. Organizers say, quote, "Each scenic route showcases the beauty of northeastern Massachusetts and southern New Hampshire, with fully stocked rest stops, route support, and mechanical assistance provided throughout the day to ensure a safe and enjoyable experience." The 38th annual Cycle for Shelter is going to be taking place on Sunday, September 13th. Registration is $35, with a minimum fundraising commitment of $250 per individual rider. Families participating in the 5K Family Ride pay a one-time $35 registration fee and commit to raising $150 per family. Participants have until October 18th to meet their fundraising goals. Proceeds help provide emergency shelter, permanent housing, homelessness prevention, and supportive services for individuals and families throughout the Merrimack Valley. In WHAV Sports, the Red Sox play the A's tonight in Sacramento. There's always more in the next newscast and at WHAV.net, where you can sign up for the Wavelength's local news e-newspaper. From the Edwin V. Johnson Newsroom, this is Wynn Damon.
2: AP News, I'm Ed Donahue. The Federal Reserve is leaving a key interest rate unchanged. Inflation remains high and energy prices remain high because of the Iran war. New Fed Chair Kevin Warsh says the goal remains to get inflation down to 2%.
3: This Fed will not waver. Our credibility rests on performing our duties and delivering on our responsibilities. Americans are right to expect that, because our nation's prosperity depends on it.
2: Stocks are sharply lower in response. On Air Force One yesterday, President Trump said,
4: "Rates should be lowered. This country could be at 8%, 9%, 10%, 12%. GDP. That's what it should be.
2: The Fed's rate-setting committee reached a 9-3 decision after 2 days of deliberations, marking the fifth straight meeting at which the benchmark rate was kept at around 3.6%. On Capitol Hill, Senator Rand Paul's committee tried to question Dr. Anthony Fauci about COVID-19. Paul asked Fauci if he regrets backing research in China that may have played a role in how the pandemic started.
5: Can you explain to the committee why you chose to fund this dangerous research in China?
6: On the advice of counsel, I respectfully declined to answer based upon my rights under the Fifth Amendment of the Constitution.
2: The Senate plans to vote to hold Fauci in contempt for refusing to answer questions. In Massachusetts, Lindsay Clancy sobbed in court as jurors listened to her husband's anguish 911 call after he came back from an errand to find she'd strangled her three children in their home. During the call, Patrick Clancy yelled, "She killed the kids." Iran launched a barrage of missiles at American forces in the Middle East as the U.S. partnered with Saudi Arabia to strike Tehran-backed militias in Iraq. This is AP News. A setback for public workers and teachers unions in Wisconsin.
7: A 2011 anti-union law in Wisconsin got rid of the collective bargaining rights of public worker and teachers unions in the state. The Republican-backed law sparked weeks of protests. Then in 2024, a Dane County Circuit judge struck down the law, which had been on hold pending an appeal. Now a Wisconsin appeals court has overturned that ruling that struck down the law. Unions are expected to appeal, sending the case to the Wisconsin Supreme Court. Supporters of the anti-union law say it gives local governments more control over workers and the powers needed to cut costs. Those opposed, including Democrats, say it strips employees of the right to collectively bargain over pay and working conditions. I'm Donna Water.
2: A new audit finds Chicago's infamous rat problem won't go away under the current plan. It prioritizes poisoning rats rather than monitoring sanitary conditions. I'm Ed Donahue, AP News.
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9: Good afternoon. Now your wave weather forecast for Haverhill and the Merrimack Valley. Showers, scattered thunderstorms for Wednesday afternoon. Rain could be heavy at times. High around 74. Southeast winds 15 to 25. Skies will be overcast tonight. Windy with showers. Low around 62. Northeast winds gusting to 35. Cloudy with showers early for Thursday, tapering off the afternoon. Total rainfall up to around 2.5 inches. High in the upper 60s. Mostly sunny and less humid for over Friday, highs in the lower 80s. I'm WHAV meteorologist James Covington. Your next wave weather in 30 minutes.
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2: 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In the Edwin V. Johnson Newsroom, this is Jennifer Cosgrove.

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2: In a world where every second counts, where truth is buried beneath noise, one name has advanced the power of facts for over a century. The Associated Press. 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
3: Here's the latest WHAV News. I'm Wynn Damon. An investigation released yesterday into the Haverhill Police Department's former chief and deputy found no significant policy violations, but appeared to back union member allegations of false comments and offensive conduct. Attorney Regina Ryan of Discrimination and Harassment Solutions was retained last October to study four allegations against now retired former police chief Robert Pistone and Deputy Haverhill Police Chief Stephen Doherty. The investigation was limited to operations, policies, and practices of the two leaders, but not the separately investigated death of a civilian a little more than a year ago and sudden death of Patrolman Caitlin Tully last September. In its own statement yesterday, the Haverhill Police Patrolmen's Association said the report, quote, reinforces our belief and knowledge that these individuals, Pistone and Doherty, were not fit to serve in leadership roles or represent our community. We will not recognize their former ranks. Ryan said in a heavily redacted report that Pistone chose not to participate in her investigation, but Doherty cooperated and defended his conduct. Attempts by WHAV to reach Pistone and Doherty have so far been unsuccessful. One allegation is the former leadership, quote, lacks support and empathy for seven suspended officers involved in taking into custody Francis J. Gagliotti, who later died. Ryan reported that there were false claims the mayor and or Essex County District Attorney Paul Tucker prevented them from supporting the officers. Ryan concluded, quote, to shield himself from negative blowback, Pistone falsely reported that important decisions regarding the Gagliotti incident were made by Mayor Barrett and thus beyond his control on three occasions. She explained, with backup from Doherty, the captains asked Pistone and Doherty to issue a statement about the Gagliotti incident, but Pistone blamed the mayor, city solicitor, and Essex County District Attorney for being unable to do so. Barrett told Ryan she never issued an order and instead accepted Pistone's recommendation

0: not to comment on a matter under investigation. Bastoni allegedly reduced overtime pay for the seven officers on administrative leave from 8 hours a week to four. Doherty quoted Bastoni as saying that he was punished, in crude terms, by Barrett for granting overtime and thus, quote, scaled it back. Barrett said she did not give such an order and was unaware of it. Ryan said Doherty characterized Bastoni's claim as a betrayal. Asked why suspended officers would be eligible for overtime, current police chief Wayne Tracy told WHAV the officers who were since cleared of any wrongdoing by Tucker were not being punished. Rather, the purpose of the leave was to monitor officers' mental well-being with the expectation that they also remain up to date on their training. As such, there was an expectation that they should not lose any of their potential benefits. Tracy added that it's his belief the officers remained on administrative leave longer than warranted. Ryan said that there were allegations Doherty, quote, often used derogatory language when speaking about the patrol officers. She said Doherty disputes some of the conduct, but admitted he became elevated and could have used some expletives, but denies insensitive words and the F word. In the end, Ryan concluded Doherty's conduct and language did not rise to illegal harassment under such protected categories as race, age, religion, disability, or gender identification, but conduct, quote, unreasonably interfered with employee work performances by creating, quote, an intimidating, hostile, humiliating, or offensive work environment. Acting Deputy Chief Megan Perret told WHAV she, Tracy, and Barrett, quote, thank our dedicated employees and professional staff. They remain committed to their duties, serving with professionalism, integrity, and resilience. As some residents faced National Grid's recently approved electricity rate increases, Methuen Mayor D.J. Beauregard said residents on the city's Methuen's Community Choice Power Supply Program will save 25% on the supply rate. Beginning next month, National Grid's residential basic service supply rate increases from 15.568 cents to 17.185 cents per kilowatt hour, while Methuen's supply rate remains locked at 12.83 cents per kilowatt hour through December 2027. The mayor said other parts of the bill are too much. Beauregard said, quote, I open my electric bill every month, too, and I have the same reaction many of you do. My jaw hits the floor. I know many families are wondering how they're supposed to keep up. The reality is that electric bills are still too high. He explained, quote, delivery charges and other costs are outside of the city's control. The Community Choice Power Supply Program allows the city to negotiate electricity supply on behalf of residents and businesses. Methuen residents interested in learning more about the Community Choice Power Supply Program, checking their eligibility or enrolling, may visit the city's aggregation program website at colonialpowergroup.com/Methuen.
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0: And Evan Boyack yesterday joined Riverbend Merrimack Valley, which operates Riverbend Bradford House and Ray of Light Recovery Cafe in Haverhill, as its chief executive officer. Boyack succeeds Michael Rinke, who stepped down. During his tenure, a statement said, the organization expanded services, strengthened its financial position, and advanced its mission. Rinke is transitioning to full-time ministry, where he is going to be serving as an Episcopal priest in Connecticut. Louise Griffin, chair of the Riverbend Board of Directors, said, quote, Evan has demonstrated exceptional leadership, integrity, and commitment to Riverbend's mission. His understanding of our organization, our employees, and the communities we serve made him the clear choice to lead Riverbend into the next chapter. Boyack's career spans manufacturing, federal corrections, education, and executive leadership. He's credited with a broad professional background that has shaped a collaborative leadership style centered on accountability, employee development, and mission-driven service. Boyack said, quote, over the past 3 years, I've seen firsthand the incredible dedication of our employees and the life-changing impact they make every day. Together, we'll continue expanding access to compassionate, evidence-based care while strengthening our commitment to the people and communities we serve. As CEO, Boyack oversees Riverbend's continuum of care as it moves into its second year of the organization's five-year strategic plan. The strategic plan focuses on expanding access to services while strengthening the organization's long-term sustainability. In WHAV Sports, the Red Sox take on the A's tonight in Sacramento. There's always more in the next newscast and at WHAV.net, where you can sign up for the Wavelength's local news e-newspaper. From the Edwin V. Johnson Newsroom, this is Wendy.
1: I'm Ed Donahue with an AP News Minute. Dr. Anthony Fauci refused to answer questions from the Senate Homeland Security Committee about his handling of the pandemic.
2: Fauci says panel chair Rand Paul is essentially out to get him.
3: Given Senator Paul's obvious obsession with calling for my prosecution.
2: And when Paul started asking questions centered on the pandemic's origins and Fauci's approval of funding for research on virus mutations.
4: What was the reasoning, and are you sorry, basically?
2: Fauci would not reply.
3: On the advice of counsel, I respectfully declined to answer, based upon my rights under the Fifth Amendment of the Constitution.
2: That move, at least for now, sidesteps calls for Fauci's prosecution if he's accused of lying today. President Biden pardoned Fauci, but critics suggest he could still face charges if he perjures himself under oath. Sagar Magani, Washington.
1: I'm Ed Donahue.
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6: Good afternoon. Now your wave weather forecast for Haverhill and the Merrimack Valley. Showers, scattered thunderstorms for Wednesday afternoon. Rain could be heavy at times. High around 74. Southeast winds 15 to 25. Skies will be overcast tonight. Windy with showers. Low around 62. Northeast winds gusting to 35. Cloudy with showers early for Thursday, tapering off the afternoon. Total rainfall up to around 2.5 inches. High in the upper 60s. Mostly sunny and less humid for over Friday, highs in the lower 80s. I'm WHAV meteorologist James Covington. Your next wave weather in 30 minutes.
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0: Today is July 29th. On this day in 1911, Foster Furcolo was born in New Haven. Raised in Connecticut and educated at Yale, Furcolo moved to Springfield after World War II. In 1948, he won a seat in the U.S. House of Representatives. He served one term in Congress before being elected the first Italian-American governor of Massachusetts. Other Italian-Americans followed him into state government, including two more governors, John Volpe and Paul Cellucci. At a political gathering in 2005 with the newly elected Senate President Robert Travellini and Speaker of the House Salvatore De Masi in attendance, a legislator was heard to remark, "The Italians are taking over. It's never been better." But I'm not talking about politics. I'm talking about the food. For more about this and other Mass Moments, go online to massmoments.org. 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
1: Here's the latest WHAV news. I'm Wynn Damon. Deputy Haverhill Police Chief Stephen Doherty will voluntarily leave the department next spring after reaching agreement with the city. The agreement and investigation findings were released yesterday by Mayor Melinda Barrett after more than a year of department turmoil that last October saw three police chiefs in a week. Doherty signed the agreement July 17th and Barrett July 27th. And it calls for Doherty to continue taking his regular salary of $4,566 a week through next March. The deputy will then receive $171,879 in various sick and vacation pay buybacks, time due, and other contractual leaves. Of that amount, the city will deduct $55,704 for valid set-off under state wage law. Barrett told WHAV, quote, he's receiving less than if we kept him on to the end of his contract. As part of the agreement, Doherty signed a separate letter submitting his, quote, intent to resign or retire as of March 27, 2027. He was promoted from captain to deputy in 2021 by former Mayor James Fiorentini. In a separate prepared statement, Barrett called the agreement, quote, an important step forward in resolving management matters within the police department. She said, quote, with Chief Tracy's appointment as permanent police chief last month, we can now finalize the department's leadership team and continue with the excellent progress and stability the department has achieved over the past 8 months. The settlement comes as an outside investigation by Regina Ryan of Discrimination and Harassment Solutions Boston concludes that while Doherty may have been insensitive toward rank-and-file officers, no policies were violated. The $21,000 investigation focused on department conduct and policies in the aftermath of the death of Francis J. Gliotti while in police custody a little more than a year ago and the unrelated sudden death of Patrolman Caitlin Tully last September. While Doherty will be paid through next spring, the agreement allows Barrett to fill the position of deputy police chief, now held on an acting basis by Megan Perret. Barrett said separately the job will be advertised as required and applications accepted. Perret told WHAV that she'll be a contender and welcomes an opportunity to serve on a permanent basis. Ryan's heavily blacked out report, centered on four allegations against now retired former police chief Robert Pistone and Doherty. These claim they lack support, empathy for seven suspended officers involved in taking Gigliotti into custody, made false claims the mayor and or Essex County District Attorney Paul Tucker prevented them from supporting the officers, retaliated against officers for challenging their decisions, and made inappropriate and or offensive comments to the officers. Ryan concluded, quote, whatever shortcomings are attributable to Chief Pistone and to a lesser degree, Deputy Chief Doherty, represent lapses in professional judgment, not policy violations. WHAV takes a deeper dive into allegations against Pistone and Doherty and Regina Ryan's findings during the next newscast. The applicant requesting permission to open a bed and breakfast in a renovated Victorian on East Broadway faces a new hurdle, either live there or get a zoning variance. City Solicitor Lisa Mead told the Haverhill City Council in a letter, the proposal by Mariam Chalet Al-Yamin for 421 East Broadway that she lives next door does not meet the city's current zoning standard. Mead wrote, quote, the owner must literally occupy the home where the rooms are being let. Otherwise, Mead noted, she would be operating a hotel, adding hotels are not permitted in a rural residential zone. Mead's ruling came after abutter Lisa Onion raised the issue of residency, prompting Ward 1 Councillor Ralph Basilier to pursue the matter with Mead. Ward 4 City Councillor Melissa Lewandowski, who initially said she favored just the bed and breakfast plan, told WHAV after the meeting that she's disappointed Mead was weighing in on a basic zoning issue at the 11th hour. Lewandowski said, quote, "The global issue for me is why our planning and legal departments didn't flag this issue when it was first presented. I feel badly for the amount of time we on the city council have spent poring over documents and holding meetings, the time the abutters have taken to weigh in, as well as the time the applicant has put in it. But it's clear that we, as council, cannot act on the special permit until the residency issue is resolved. If Shalay Ala Yameen wants to pursue her original plan, she must request a zoning variance from the city's Board of Appeals." Mead's opinion followed an earlier letter to the council from City Planning Director Jackie Byerly, who wrote May 22nd that, quote, "Under city zoning, a bed and breakfast establishment is an allowed use by special permit within the district." Byerly did not address the issue of the owner's residency. The city council was set to resume a public hearing on Shalay Ala Yameen's application for a special permit at last night's meeting, but instead voted to continue the matter to Tuesday, August 25th, after Ala Yameen's lawyer said his client wanted to make sure the full board was in attendance. Basileer was absent last night. Mead's letter was not discussed. When the proposal was initially raised at the council's June 30th meeting, Shalay Ala Yameen said she hoped to host small weddings and other parties with up to 50 guests, in addition to renting 4 rooms and hosting culinary classrooms and tea parties. However, several city councilors agreed with opposing abutters that parties which required a tent in the yard would be disruptive to the rural character of the neighborhood, and so instructed her to return with a more modest proposal. And Emmaus is getting ready for September's 38th annual Cycle for Shelter, a tradition where cyclists have raised more than $2.4 million to support individuals and families experiencing homelessness. Cycle for Shelter, one of the region's longest-running charity cycling events, traces its roots back to Emmaus founding executive director Tom Bentley. His original 1,200-mile bicycle journey from Georgia to Massachusetts inspired it after visiting more than 100 organizations serving people experiencing homelessness. Participants can choose from several ride options, including 100-mile, 62-mile, 35-mile, and 15-mile routes, a virtual ride, and the new 5K Emmaus Family Ride, adding a more accessible option for riders of all ages. The ride begins and ends at Northern Essex Community College in Haverhill, where participants and volunteers will gather afterward for a complimentary barbecue, live music, lawn games, wellness activities, and a craft beer garden for guests 21 and older. Organizers say, quote, "Each scenic route showcases the beauty of northeastern Massachusetts and southern New Hampshire, with fully stocked rest stops, route support, and mechanical assistance provided throughout the day to ensure a safe and enjoyable experience." The 38th annual Cycle for Shelter is going to be taking place on Sunday, September 13th. Registration is $35, with a minimum fundraising commitment of $250 per individual rider. Families participating in the 5K Family Ride pay a one-time $35 registration fee and commit to raising $150 per family. Participants have until October 18th to meet their fundraising goals. Proceeds help provide emergency shelter, permanent housing, homelessness prevention, and supportive services for individuals and families throughout the Merrimack Valley. In WHAV Sports, the Red Sox play the A's tonight in Sacramento. There's always more in the next newscast and at WHAV.net, where you can sign up for the Wavelength's local news e-newspaper. From the Edwin V. Johnson Newsroom, this is Wind Amon.
2: AP News, I'm Ed Donahue. After Iran fired on U.S. forces in the Middle East, President Trump says Iran knows what will happen next.
3: We're going to be hitting them very hard because it's our turn to hit them. They know it's coming. They're asking us not to do it. But, you know, they tried shooting it last night. So we had 5 rockets shot going 8,500 miles an hour, and all 5 rockets were knocked down to the ground. But they nevertheless took a shot. So It's our turn.
2: The U.S. partnered with Saudi Arabia to strike Iran-backed militias in neighboring Iraq, killing at least 20 people. Drone strikes ignited fires on two natural gas vessels in an Egyptian port. Big losses on Wall Street at the closing bell. It follows the Federal Reserve's announcement, no change in interest rates. Fed Chair Kevin Warsh says inflation is still too high and the 2% goal remains the same.
4: 5 years of high inflation have left a mistaken impression that's hard to shake. That the Fed's implicit inflation target was somehow above 2%. Let me reiterate, there is no soft inflation target.
2: Three Fed officials dissented in favor of a rate increase. Before Rand Paul's Senate Homeland Security Committee, former National Infectious Disease Specialist Dr. Anthony Fauci invoked his Fifth Amendment rights when asked about his handling of the coronavirus pandemic.
5: Today will be the capstone to Anthony Fauci's 40 years of abuse of power at NIH. In the end, must imagine Fauci believes he got away with it.
2: Fauci says Paul has an obvious obsession with calling for his prosecution. A judge in Wisconsin ruled voters who have returned absentee ballots for state primaries cannot get a new one. Three Democratic candidates for governor have dropped out of the race and one has re-entered it, creating a chaotic party primary. Lindsey Graham has returned home one last time for his funeral in his native South Carolina. More information at apnews.com. This is AP News. The AP's Lizzie Knight reports K-pop powerhouse BTS will not be submitting music for the Grammy Awards.
6: All seven members posted identical statements to their Instagram stories Wednesday, reading, "We have decided not to submit for the Grammys this year. We hope our music can be heard and loved for what it is, rather than being categorized by region or language. Thank you to ARMY and everyone who's always been with us." In June, the Recording Academy introduced five new categories, ahead of the 69th Grammys in February, including Best Asian Pop Music Performance, prompting criticism Asian acts could be sidelined from top categories. BTS has been nominated for five Grammys since 2021.
2: Four women have accused Jared Leto of sexual misconduct when they were teenagers. The actor responded, saying he never sexually assaulted anyone. The allegations are in a BBC documentary. The BBC says it corroborated the women's accounts, but they could not be independently verified by the AP. I'm Ed Donahue, AP News.
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10: Good afternoon. Now your wave weather forecast for Haverhill and the Merrimack Valley. Showers, scattered thunderstorms for Wednesday afternoon. Rain could be heavy at times. High around 74. Southeast winds 15 to 25. Skies will be overcast tonight. Windy with showers. Low around 62. Northeast winds gusting to 35. Cloudy with showers early for Thursday, tapering off the afternoon. Total rainfall up to around 2.5 inches. High in the upper 60s. Mostly sunny and less humid for over Friday. Highs in the lower 80s. I'm WHAV meteorologist James Covington. Your next wave weather in 30 minutes.
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2: 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In the Edwin B. Johnson Newsroom, this is Jennifer Cosgrove.

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6: 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I'm

0: Edwin Damon. An investigation released yesterday into the Haverhill Police Department's former chief and deputy found no significant policy violations, but appeared to back union member allegations of false comments and offensive conduct. Attorney Regina Ryan of Discrimination and Harassment Solutions was retained last October to study four allegations against now retired former police chief Robert Pistone and Deputy Haverhill Police Chief Stephen Doherty. The investigation was limited to operations, policies, and practices of the two leaders, but not the separately investigated death of a civilian a little more than a year ago and sudden death of Patrolman Caitlin Tully last September. In its own statement yesterday, the Haverhill Police Patrolmen's Association said the report, quote, reinforces our belief and knowledge that these individuals, Pistone and Doherty, were not fit to serve in leadership roles or represent our community. We will not recognize their former ranks. Ryan said in a heavily redacted report that Pistone chose not to participate in her investigation, but Doherty cooperated and defended his conduct. Attempts by WHAV to reach Pistone and Doherty have so far been unsuccessful. One allegation is the former leadership, quote, lacks support and empathy for seven suspended officers involved in taking into custody Francis J. Gagliotti, who later died. Ryan reported that there were false claims the mayor and or Essex County District Attorney Paul Tucker prevented them from supporting the officers. Ryan concluded, quote, to shield himself from negative blowback, Pistone falsely reported that important decisions regarding the Gagliotti incident were made by Mayor Barrett and thus beyond his control on three occasions. She explained, with backup from Doherty, the captains asked Pistone and Doherty to issue a statement about the Gagliotti incident, but Pistone blamed the mayor, city solicitor, and Essex County District Attorney for being unable to do so. Barrett told Ryan she never issued an order and instead accepted Pistone's recommendation not to comment on a matter under investigation. Pistone allegedly reduced overtime pay for the seven officers on administrative leave from 8 hours a week to four. Doherty quoted Pistone as saying that he was punished, in crude terms, by Barrett for granting overtime and thus, quote, scaled it back. Barrett said she did not give such an order and was unaware of it. Ryan said Doherty characterized Pistone's claim as a betrayal. Asked why suspended officers would be eligible for overtime, current police chief Wayne Tracy told WHAV the officers who were since cleared of any wrongdoing by Tucker were not being punished. Rather, the purpose of the leave was to monitor officers' mental well-being with the expectation that they also remain up to date on their training. As such, there was an expectation that they should not lose any of their potential benefits. Tracy added that it's his belief the officers remained on administrative leave longer than warranted. Ryan said that there were allegations Doherty, quote, often used derogatory language when speaking about the patrol officers. She said Doherty disputes some of the conduct, but admitted he became elevated and could have used some expletives, but denies insensitive words and the F word. In the end, Ryan concluded Doherty's conduct and language did not rise to illegal harassment under such protected categories as race, age, religion, disability, or gender identification, but conduct, quote, unreasonably interfered with employee work performances by creating, quote, an intimidating, hostile, humiliating, or offensive work environment. Acting Deputy Chief Megan Perret told WHAV she, Tracy, and Barrett, quote, thank our dedicated employees and professional staff. They remain committed to their duties, serving with professionalism, integrity, and resilience. As some residents faced National Grid's recently approved electricity rate increases, Methuen Mayor D.J. Beauregard said residents on the city's Methuen's Community Choice Power Supply Program will save 25% on the supply rate. Beginning next month, National Grid's residential basic service supply rate increases from 15.568 cents to 17.185 cents per kilowatt hour, while Methuen's supply rate remains locked at 12.83 cents per kilowatt hour through December 2027. The mayor said other parts of the bill are too much. Beauregard said, quote, I open my electric bill every month, too, and I have the same reaction many of you do. My jaw hits the floor. I know many families are wondering how they're supposed to keep up. The reality is that electric bills are still too high. He explained, quote, delivery charges and other costs are outside of the city's control. The Community Choice Power Supply Program allows the city to negotiate electricity supply on behalf of residents and businesses. Methuen residents interested in learning more about the Community Choice Power Supply Program, checking their eligibility or enrolling, may visit the city's aggregation program website at colonialpowergroup.com/Methuen.
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0: And Evan Boyack yesterday joined Riverbend Merrimack Valley, which operates Riverbend Bradford House and Ray of Light Recovery Cafe in Haverhill, as its chief executive officer. Boyack succeeds Michael Rinke, who stepped down. During his tenure, a statement said, the organization expanded services, strengthened its financial position, and advanced its mission. Rinke is transitioning to full-time ministry, where he is going to be serving as an Episcopal priest in Connecticut. Louise Griffin, chair of the Riverbend Board of Directors, said, quote, Evan has demonstrated exceptional leadership, integrity, and commitment to Riverbend's mission. His understanding of our organization, our employees, and the communities we serve made him the clear choice to lead Riverbend into the next chapter. Boyack's career spans manufacturing, federal corrections, education, and executive leadership. He's credited with a broad professional background that has shaped a collaborative leadership style centered on accountability, employee development, and mission-driven service. Boyack said, quote, over the past 3 years, I've seen firsthand the incredible dedication of our employees and the life-changing impact they make every day. Together, we'll continue expanding access to compassionate, evidence-based care while strengthening our commitment to the people and communities we serve. As CEO, Boyack oversees Riverbend's continuum of care as it moves into its second year of the organization's 5-year strategic plan. The strategic plan focuses on expanding access to services while strengthening the organization's long-term sustainability. In WHAV Sports, the Red Sox take on the A's tonight in Sacramento. There's always more in the next newscast and at WHAV.net, where you can sign up for the Wavelengths Local News e-newspaper. From the Edwin V. Johnson Newsroom, this is Wynn Damon.
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5: I'm Ed Donahue with an AP News Minute. Stocks finished lower, the Dow down 1,153 points. The reason? The Federal Reserve decided not to change a key interest rate. There were 3 votes for a rate hike. Fed Chair Kevin Warsh says they are not under any illusions.
6: We have begun a new chapter, and we understand that the 5-plus years of inflation above target cannot be cured in 9 weeks. Or by a single month of modest price decreases.
5: Warsh was asked about the 3 who voted for a rate hike.
6: Most of our discussion were on the big questions that matter to the conduct of monetary policy. We didn't sort of hide from them. We weren't scared of them. There was a lot more interaction between and among my colleagues. It was a real family fight.
5: Inflation has been stuck above the central bank's 2% target for more than 5 years. The Iran war has generated economic uncertainty. I'm Ed Donahue.
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7: Good afternoon. Now your wave weather forecast for Haverhill and the Merrimack Valley. Showers, scattered thunderstorms for Wednesday afternoon. Rain could be heavy at times. High around 74. Southeast winds 15 to 25. Skies will be overcast tonight. Windy with showers. Low around 62. Northeast winds gusting to 35. Cloudy with showers early for Thursday, tapering off the afternoon. Total rainfall up to around 2.5 inches, high in the upper 60s. Mostly sunny and less humid for over Friday, highs in the lower 80s. I'm WHAV meteorologist James Covington. Your next wave weather in 30 minutes.
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0: 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The flowers of both summer and winter squash are edible. You can eat them raw, dipped in batter and fried, stuffed with cheese and baked, served over pasta or in a quesadilla. You can eat both the male and female flowers. Leave enough female flowers on the plant to produce the amount of fruit you desire. Always leave a few male flowers for pollination. Male flowers have a thin, straight stem, and the female flowers have a miniature fruit just below the flower petals. Harvest squash blossoms midday when the flowers are open. Cut the stem 1 inch below the flower. Carefully rinse them in a container of cool water and store in ice water in the refrigerator. Flowers are best used fresh, but may last in storage for a day or two. 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
3: Here's the latest WHAV news. I'm Wynn Damon. Deputy Haverhill Police Chief Stephen Doherty will voluntarily leave the department next spring after reaching agreement with the city. The agreement and investigation findings were released yesterday by Mayor Melinda Barrett after more than a year of department turmoil that last October saw three police chiefs in a week. Doherty signed the agreement July 17th and Barrett July 27th. And it calls for Doherty to continue taking his regular salary of $4,566 a week through next March. The deputy will then receive $171,879 in various sick and vacation pay buybacks, time due, and other contractual leaves. Of that amount, the city will deduct $55,704 for valid set-off under state wage law. Barrett told WHAV, quote, he's receiving less than if we kept him on to the end of his contract. As part of the agreement, Doherty signed a separate letter submitting his, quote, intent to resign or retire as of March 27, 2027. He was promoted from captain to deputy in 2021 by former Mayor James Fiorentini. In a separate prepared statement, Barrett called the agreement, quote, an important step forward in resolving management matters within the police department. She said, quote, with Chief Tracy's appointment as permanent police chief last month, we can now finalize the department's leadership team and continue with the excellent progress and stability the department has achieved over the past 8 months. The settlement comes as an outside investigation by Regina Ryan of Discrimination and Harassment Solutions Boston concludes that while Doherty may have been insensitive toward rank-and-file officers, no policies were violated. The $21,000 investigation focused on department conduct and policies in the aftermath of the death of Francis J. Gliotti while in police custody a little more than a year ago and the unrelated sudden death of patrolman Caitlin Tully last September. While Doherty will be paid through next spring, the agreement allows Barrett to fill the position of deputy police chief, now held on an acting basis by Megan Perret. Barrett said separately the job will be advertised as required and applications accepted. Perret told WHAV that she'll be a contender and welcomes an opportunity to serve on a permanent basis. Ryan's heavily blacked out report, centered on four allegations against now retired former police chief Robert Pistone and Doherty. These claim they lack support, empathy for seven suspended officers involved in taking Gigliotti into custody, made false claims the mayor and or Essex County District Attorney Paul Tucker prevented them from supporting the officers, retaliated against officers for challenging their decisions, and made inappropriate and or offensive comments to the officers. Ryan concluded, quote, whatever shortcomings are attributable to Chief Pistone and to a lesser degree, Deputy Chief Doherty, represent lapses in professional judgment, not policy violations. WHAV takes a deeper dive into allegations against Pistone and Doherty and Regina Ryan's findings during the next newscast. The applicant requesting permission to open a bed and breakfast in a renovated Victorian on East Broadway faces a new hurdle, either live there or get a zoning variance. City Solicitor Lisa Mead told the Haverhill City Council in a letter, the proposal by Maryam Shaleh Al-Yamin for 421 East Broadway that she lives next door does not meet the city's current zoning standard. Mead wrote, quote, the owner must literally occupy the home where the rooms are being let. Otherwise, Mead noted, she would be operating a hotel, adding hotels are not permitted in a rural residential zone. Mead's ruling came after abutter Lisa Onion raised the issue of residency, prompting Ward 1 Councillor Ralph Basilier to pursue the matter with Mead. Ward 4 City Councillor Melissa Lewandowski, who initially said she favored just the bed and breakfast plan, told WHAV after the meeting that she's disappointed Mead was weighing in on a basic zoning issue at the 11th hour. Lewandowski said, quote, "The global issue for me is why our planning and legal departments didn't flag this issue when it was first presented. I feel badly for the amount of time we on the city council have spent poring over documents and holding meetings, the time the abutters have taken to weigh in, as well as the time the applicant has put in it. But it's clear that we, as council, cannot act on the special permit until the residency issue is resolved. If Shalay Ala Yameen wants to pursue her original plan, she must request a zoning variance from the city's Board of Appeals." Mead's opinion followed an earlier letter to the council from City Planning Director Jackie Byerly, who wrote May 22nd that, quote, "Under city zoning, a bed and breakfast establishment is an allowed use by special permit within the district." Byerly did not address the issue of the owner's residency. The city council was set to resume a public hearing on Shalay Ala Yameen's application for a special permit at last night's meeting, but instead voted to continue the matter to Tuesday, August 25th, after Ala Yameen's lawyer said his client wanted to make sure the full board was in attendance. Basileer was absent last night. Mead's letter was not discussed. When the proposal was initially raised at the council's June 30th meeting, Shalay Ala Yameen said she hoped to host small weddings and other parties with up to 50 guests, in addition to renting 4 rooms and hosting culinary classrooms and tea parties. However, several city councilors agreed with opposing abutters that parties which required a tent in the yard would be disruptive to the rural character of the neighborhood, and so instructed her to return with a more modest proposal. And Emmaus is getting ready for September's 38th annual Cycle for Shelter, a tradition where cyclists have raised more than $2.4 million to support individuals and families experiencing homelessness. Cycle for Shelter, one of the region's longest-running charity cycling events, traces its roots back to Emmaus founding executive director Tom Bentley. His original 1,200-mile bicycle journey from Georgia to Massachusetts inspired it after visiting more than 100 organizations serving people experiencing homelessness. Participants can choose from several ride options, including 100-mile, 62-mile, 35-mile, and 15-mile routes, a virtual ride, and the new 5K Emmaus Family Ride, adding a more accessible option for riders of all ages. The ride begins and ends in Northern Essex Community College in Haverhill, where participants and volunteers will gather afterward for a complimentary barbecue, live music, lawn games, wellness activities, and a craft beer garden for guests 21 and older. Organizers say, quote, "Each scenic route showcases the beauty of northeastern Massachusetts and southern New Hampshire, with fully stocked rest stops, route support, and mechanical assistance provided throughout the day to ensure a safe and enjoyable experience." The 38th annual Cycle for Shelter is going to be taking place on Sunday, September 13th. Registration is $35, with a minimum fundraising commitment of $250 per individual rider. Families participating in the 5K family ride pay a one-time $35 registration fee and commit to raising $150 per family. Participants have until October 18th to meet their fundraising goals. Proceeds help provide emergency shelter, permanent housing, homelessness prevention, and supportive services for individuals and families throughout the Merrimack Valley. In WHAV Sports, the Red Sox play the A's tonight in Sacramento. There's always more in the next newscast and at WHAV.net, where you can sign up for the Wavelength's local news e-newspaper. From the Edwin V. Johnson Newsroom, this is Wynn Damon.
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5: AP News. I'm Ed Donahue. The markets finished deep in negative territory. The Dow lost 1,153 points. It's in part a reaction to the Federal Reserve's decision not to change a key interest rate for the fifth straight time. The AP's Sagar Magani reports not all members agreed.
6: I asked for a good family fight and I got one.
7: Chair Kevin Warsh says three members wanted a quarter point hike to fight persistently high inflation. Warsh says the markets have been reacting to real-time economic data and not the Fed forecasting its next moves.
6: Market participants are learning to play the ball, not the referee.
7: President Trump's been pressuring the Fed and his new hand-picked chair to reduce rates.
8: He's got a board, and it's a political board, and they want to keep rates up.
7: Fed officials likely want to see more economic data before changing the rate. The central bank's preferred inflation measure will come out next week. Sagar Magani, Washington.
5: A planned vote this week to advance Todd Blanche's nomination for attorney general appears in doubt. Texas Republican John Cornyn called off a scheduled meeting with Blanche this morning. President Trump was asked about it.
8: All I can say is Todd Blanche is outstanding, and I thought it was pretty routine because he's so good. He just wouldn't find a better person. So I don't know, maybe John Cornyn's upset with me because I didn't endorse him.
5: Cornyn lost in the Republican primary in Texas. Dr. Anthony Fauci invoked his Fifth Amendment rights and did not answer questions today about COVID-19 from Rand Paul's Senate Homeland Security Committee. He said it
9: is to get me to say something, anything, that could vindicate his repeated public pledges that I end up, in his words, quote, behind bars. Unquote.
5: More information at apnews.com. This is AP News.
10: I'm Seth Sutel, and this is the AP Markets Report. Crude oil prices rose again while sinking tech stocks pulled Wall Street lower amid uncertainty about what the Federal Reserve will do to get inflation under control. The S&P 500 fell 1.5% Wednesday. Big drops for recent AI winners, including NVIDIA and AMD, weighed on the market. The Dow fell 1,153 points. That's about 2.2%. The NASDAQ Composite sank 1.7%. The price of Brent crude rose back above $88 a barrel. That adds more pressure on inflation. The Fed pledged again to get inflation back down to its 2% target, but it offered few clues on how it would do so after holding interest rates steady after its latest policy meeting. Seth Sutel, New York.
5: President Trump announced a $22 billion renovation of Washington Dulles International Airport, including building new passenger terminals and doing away with the mobile lounges or people movers. I'm Ed Donahue, AP News.
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12: Good afternoon. Now your wave weather forecast for Haverhill and the Merrimack Valley. Showers, scattered thunderstorms for Wednesday afternoon. Rain could be heavy at times. High around 74. Southeast winds 15 to 25. Skies will be overcast tonight. Windy with showers. Low around 62. Northeast winds gusting to 35. Cloudy with showers early for Thursday, tapering off the afternoon. Total rainfall up to around 2.5 inches. High in the upper 60s. Mostly sunny and less humid for over Friday, highs in the lower 80s. I'm WHAV meteorologist James Covington. Your next wave weather in 30 minutes.
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1: Here's the latest WHAV news. I'm Wynn Damon. An investigation released yesterday into the Haverhill Police Department's former chief and deputy found no significant policy violations, but appeared to back union member allegations of false comments and offensive conduct. Attorney Regina Ryan of Discrimination and Harassment Solutions was retained last October to study four allegations against now retired former police chief Robert Pistone and Deputy Haverhill Police Chief Stephen Doherty. The investigation was limited to operations, policies, and practices of the two leaders, but not the separately investigated death of a civilian a little more than a year ago and sudden death of Patrolman Caitlin Tully last September. In its own statement yesterday, the Haverhill Police Patrolmen's Association said the report, quote, reinforces our belief and knowledge that these individuals, Pistone and Doherty, were not fit to serve in leadership roles or represent our community. We will not recognize their former ranks. Ryan said in a heavily redacted report that Pistone chose not to participate in her investigation, but Doherty cooperated and defended his conduct. Attempts by WHAV to reach Pistone and Doherty have so far been unsuccessful. One allegation is the former leadership, quote, lacks support and empathy for seven suspended officers involved in taking into custody Francis J. Gagliotti, who later died. Ryan reported that there were false claims the mayor and or Essex County District Attorney Paul Tucker prevented them from supporting the officers. Ryan concluded, quote, to shield himself from negative blowback, Pistone falsely reported that important decisions regarding the Gagliotti incident were made by Mayor Barrett and thus beyond his control on three occasions. She explained, with backup from Doherty, the captains asked Pistone and Doherty to issue a statement about the Gagliotti incident, but Pistone blamed the mayor, city solicitor, and Essex County District Attorney for being unable to do so. Barrett told Ryan she never issued an order and instead accepted Pistone's recommendation not to comment on a matter under investigation. Pistone allegedly reduced overtime pay for the seven officers on administrative leave from 8 hours a week to four. Doherty quoted Pistone as saying that he was punished, in crude terms, by Barrett for granting overtime and thus, quote, scaled it back. Barrett said she did not give such an order and was unaware of it. Ryan said Doherty characterized Pistone's claim as a betrayal. Asked why suspended officers would be eligible for overtime, current police chief Wayne Tracy told WHAV the officers who were since cleared of any wrongdoing by Tucker were not being punished. Rather, the purpose of the leave was to monitor officers' mental well-being with the expectation that they also remain up to date on their training. As such, there was an expectation that they should not lose any of their potential benefits. Tracy added that it's his belief the officers remained on administrative leave longer than warranted. Ryan said that there were allegations Doherty, quote, often used derogatory language when speaking about the patrol officers. She said Doherty disputes some of the conduct, but admitted he became elevated and could have used some expletives, but denies insensitive words and the F word. In the end, Ryan concluded Doherty's conduct and language did not rise to illegal harassment under such protected categories as race, age, religion, disability, or gender identification, but conduct, quote, unreasonably interfered with employee work performances by creating, quote, an intimidating, hostile, humiliating, or offensive work environment. Acting Deputy Chief Megan Perret told WHAV she, Tracy, and Barrett, quote, thank our dedicated employees and professional staff. They remain committed to their duties, serving with professionalism, integrity, and resilience. As some residents faced National Grid's recently approved electricity rate increases, Methuen Mayor D.J. Beauregard said residents on the city's Methuen's Community Choice Power Supply Program will save 25% on the supply rate. Beginning next month, National Grid's residential basic service supply rate increases from 15.568 cents to 17.185 cents per kilowatt hour, while Methuen's supply rate remains locked at 12.83 cents per kilowatt hour through December 2027. The mayor said other parts of the bill are too much. Beauregard said, quote, I open my electric bill every month, too, and I have the same reaction many of you do. My jaw hits the floor. I know many families are wondering how they're supposed to keep up. The reality is that electric bills are still too high. He explained, quote, delivery charges and other costs are outside of the city's control. The Community Choice Power Supply Program allows the city to negotiate electricity supply on behalf of residents and businesses. Methuen residents interested in learning more about the Community Choice Power Supply Program, checking their eligibility or enrolling, may visit the city's aggregation program website at colonialpowergroup.com/Methuen. And Evan Boyack yesterday joined Riverbend Merrimack Valley, which operates Riverbend Bradford House and Ray of Light Recovery Cafe in Haverhill, as its chief executive officer. Boyack succeeds Michael Rinke, who stepped down. During his tenure, a statement said, the organization expanded services, strengthened its financial position, and advanced its mission. Rinke is transitioning to full-time ministry, where he is going to be serving as an Episcopal priest in Connecticut. Louise Griffin, chair of the Riverbend Board of Directors, said, quote, Evan has demonstrated exceptional leadership, integrity, and commitment to Riverbend's mission. His understanding of our organization, our employees, and the communities we serve made him the clear choice to lead Riverbend into the next chapter. Boyack's career spans manufacturing, federal corrections, education, and executive leadership. He's credited with a broad professional background that has shaped a collaborative leadership style centered on accountability, employee development, and mission-driven service. Boyack said, quote, over the past 3 years, I've seen firsthand the incredible dedication of our employees and the life-changing impact they make every day. Together, we'll continue expanding access to compassionate, evidence-based care while strengthening our commitment to the people and communities we serve. As CEO, Boyack oversees Riverbend's continuum of care as it moves into its second year of the organization's five-year strategic plan. The strategic plan focuses on expanding access to services while strengthening the organization's long-term sustainability. In WHAV Sports, the Red Sox take on the A's tonight in Sacramento. There's always more in the next newscast and at WHAV.net, where you can sign up for the Wavelength's local news e-newspaper. From the Edwin V. Johnson Newsroom, this is Wynn Damon.
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4: I'm Ed Donahue with an AP News Minute. Senator Lindsey Graham returned for the last time to South Carolina.
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5: Former Representative Trey Gowdy.
7: It wasn't the trappings of office that he cared about. It was the work.
5: Graham died after a visit to Ukraine as he was seeking tougher sanctions against Russia.
7: Blessed are the peacemakers. He was on a trip, what turned out to be his last trip, trying to broker peace in a war where hundreds of thousands of people had lost their lives.
5: Senator Graham was 71 years old. I'm Lisa Dwyer.
4: I'm Ed Donahue.
8: Wave weather. good afternoon. Now your wave weather forecast for Haverhill and the Merrimack Valley. Showers, scattered thunderstorms for Wednesday afternoon. Rain could be heavy at times. The high around 74. Southeast winds 15 to 25. Skies will be overcast tonight. Windy with showers. Low around 62. Northeast winds gusting to 35. Cloudy with showers early for Thursday, tapering off the afternoon. Total rainfall up to around 2.5 inches. High in the upper 60s. Mostly sunny and less humid for over Friday. Highs in the lower 80s. I'm WHAV meteorologist James Covington. Your next wave weather in 30 minutes.
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0: I am a little tiny, but my name is Tweety Pie.
1: Okay. Every voice actor's dream, an episode about the man of a thousand voices. You're on The Soundbeat. Mel Blanc brought to life some of the most popular characters in animation history. It might be bad radio to recite the list, but we're going to do it anyway. It's that impressive. There was Bugs Bunny, Daffy Duck, Porky Pig, Yosemite Sam, Foghorn Leghorn, Marvin the Martian, Pepe Le Pew, Speedy Gonzales, the Tasmanian Devil, Barney Rubble, Mr. Spacely, and, talk about a house divided, he also voiced both Sylvester and Tweety Bird. Heard here in... I thought I saw a booty tat from 1951.
2: 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I thought I saw a booty tat creeping upon me. You bet he saw a booty tat. That booty tat is me.
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2: Here's the latest WHAV news. I'm Wint Damon. Deputy Haverhill Police Chief Stephen Doherty will voluntarily leave the department next spring after reaching agreement with the city. The agreement and investigation findings were released yesterday by Mayor Melinda Barrett after more than a year of department turmoil that last October saw three police chiefs in a week. Doherty signed the agreement July 17th and Barrett July 27th. And it calls for Doherty to continue taking his regular salary of $4,566 a week through next March. The deputy will then receive $171,879 in various sick and vacation pay buybacks, time due, and other contractual leaves. Of that amount, the city will deduct $55,704 for valid set-off under state wage law. Barrett told WHAV, quote, he's receiving less than if we kept him on to the end of his contract. As part of the agreement, Doherty signed a separate letter submitting his, quote, intent to resign or retire as of March 27, 2027. He was promoted from captain to deputy in 2021 by former Mayor James Fiorentini. In a separate prepared statement, Barrett called the agreement, quote, an important step forward in resolving management matters within the police department. She said, quote, with Chief Tracy's appointment as permanent police chief last month, we can now finalize the department's leadership team and continue with the excellent progress and stability the department has achieved over the past 8 months. The settlement comes as an outside investigation by Regina Ryan of Discrimination and Harassment Solutions Boston concludes that while Doherty may have been insensitive toward rank-and-file officers, no policies were violated. The $21,000 investigation focused on department conduct and policies in the aftermath of the death of Francis J. Gliotti while in police custody a little more than a year ago and the unrelated sudden death of patrolman Caitlin Tully last September. While Doherty will be paid through next spring, the agreement allows Barrett to fill the position of deputy police chief, now held on an acting basis by Megan Perret. Barrett said separately the job will be advertised as required and applications accepted. Perret told WHAV that she'll be a contender and welcomes an opportunity to serve on a permanent basis. Ryan's heavily blacked out report, centered on four allegations against now retired former police chief Robert Pistone and Doherty. These claim they lack support, empathy for seven suspended officers involved in taking Gigliotti into custody, made false claims the mayor and or Essex County District Attorney Paul Tucker prevented them from supporting the officers, retaliated against officers for challenging their decisions, and made inappropriate and or offensive comments to the officers. Ryan concluded, quote, whatever shortcomings are attributable to Chief Pistone and to a lesser degree, Deputy Chief Doherty, represent lapses in professional judgment, not policy violations. WHAV takes a deeper dive into allegations against Pistone and Doherty and Regina Ryan's findings during the next newscast. The applicant requesting permission to open a bed and breakfast in a renovated Victorian on East Broadway faces a new hurdle, either live there or get a zoning variance. City Solicitor Lisa Mead told the Haverhill City Council in a letter, the proposal by Maryam Shaleh Al-Yamin for 421 East Broadway that she lives next door does not meet the city's current zoning standard. Mead wrote, quote, the owner must literally occupy the home where the rooms are being let. Otherwise, Mead noted, she would be operating a hotel, adding hotels are not permitted in a rural residential zone. Mead's ruling came after abutter Lisa Onion raised the issue of residency, prompting Ward 1 Councillor Ralph Basilier to pursue the matter with Mead. Ward 4 City Councillor Melissa Lewandowski, who initially said she favored just the bed and breakfast plan, told WHAV after the meeting that she's disappointed Mead was weighing in on a basic zoning issue at the 11th hour. Lewandowski said, quote, "The global issue for me is why our planning and legal departments didn't flag this issue when it was first presented. I feel badly for the amount of time we on the city council have spent poring over documents and holding meetings, the time the abutters have taken to weigh in, as well as the time the applicant has put in it. But it's clear that we, as council, cannot act on the special permit until the residency issue is resolved. If Shalay Ala Yameen wants to pursue her original plan, she must request a zoning variance from the city's Board of Appeals." Mead's opinion followed an earlier letter to the council from City Planning Director Jackie Byerly, who wrote May 22nd that, quote, "Under city zoning, a bed and breakfast establishment is an allowed use by a special permit within the district." Byerly did not address the issue of the owner's residency. The city council was set to resume a public hearing on Shalay Ala Yameen's application for a special permit at last night's meeting, but instead voted to continue the matter to Tuesday, August 25th, after Ala Yameen's lawyer said his client wanted to make sure the full board was in attendance. Basileer was absent last night. Mead's letter was not discussed. When the proposal was initially raised at the council's June 30th meeting, Shalay Ala Yameen said she hoped to host small weddings and other parties with up to 50 guests, in addition to renting 4 rooms and hosting culinary classrooms and tea parties. However, several city councilors agreed with opposing abutters that parties which required a tent in the yard would be disruptive to the rural character of the neighborhood, and so instructed her to return with a more modest proposal. And Emmaus is getting ready for September's 38th annual Cycle for Shelter, a tradition where cyclists have raised more than $2.4 million to support individuals and families experiencing homelessness. Cycle for Shelter, one of the region's longest-running charity cycling events, traces its roots back to Emmaus founding executive director Tom Bentley. His original 1,200-mile bicycle journey from Georgia to Massachusetts inspired it after visiting more than 100 organizations serving people experiencing homelessness. Participants can choose from several ride options, including 100-mile, 62-mile, 35-mile, and 15-mile routes, a virtual ride, and the new 5K Emmaus Family Ride, adding a more accessible option for riders of all ages. The ride begins and ends in Northern Essex Community College in Haverhill, where participants and volunteers will gather afterward for a complimentary barbecue, live music, lawn games, wellness activities, and a craft beer garden for guests 21 and older. Organizers say, quote, "Each scenic route showcases the beauty of northeastern Massachusetts and southern New Hampshire, with fully stocked rest stops, route support, and mechanical assistance provided throughout the day to ensure a safe and enjoyable experience." The 38th annual Cycle for Shelter is going to be taking place on Sunday, September 13th. Registration is $35, with a minimum fundraising commitment of $250 per individual rider. Families participating in the 5K family ride pay a one-time $35 registration fee and commit to raising $150 per family. Participants have until October 18th to meet their fundraising goals. Proceeds help provide emergency shelter, permanent housing, homelessness prevention, and supportive services for individuals and families throughout the Merrimack Valley. In WHAV Sports, the Red Sox play the A's tonight in Sacramento. There's always more in the next newscast and at WHAV.net, where you can sign up for the Wavelength's local news e-newspaper. From the Edwin V. Johnson Newsroom, this is Winday.
0: AP News, I'm Ed Donahue. Big losses were reported today on Wall Street. Oil prices are higher, and the Federal Reserve decided to keep a key interest rate unchanged for the fifth straight time. Fed Chair Kevin Warsh says conditions need to improve.
3: Let me reiterate, there is no soft inflation target. There is no soft implicit target, not on this committee's watch. There's only a target, and it's 2%.
0: Iran launched more missiles at American forces.
4: As the U.S. partnered with Saudi Arabia to strike Tehran-backed militias in neighboring Iraq, President Donald Trump.
5: We're going to be hitting them very hard because it's our turn to hit them. They know it's coming. They're asking us not to do it, but You know, they tried shooting it last night. So we had five rockets shot going 8,500 miles an hour, and all five rockets were knocked down to the ground. But they nevertheless took a shot, so it's our turn.
4: There were also drone strikes on two natural gas vessels at an Egyptian port. Egypt, a close U.S. ally and regional mediator, is one of the only countries in the Middle East to have been spared direct military action during the war. I'm Lisa Dwyer.
0: He was the nation's top infectious disease specialist during the pandemic, and today Rand Paul's Senate Homeland Security Committee called Dr. Anthony Fauci to testify.
6: On the advice of counsel, I respectfully declined to answer based upon my rights under the Fifth Amendment of the Constitution.
0: The hearing was part of a Republican effort to arrest Fauci.
7: Based on the facts presented, I'm going to direct you to answer the questions. The committee has issued a valid subpoena. They've requested your presence here. The questions are very pertinent to your decision-making.
0: Fauci says Paul has an obvious obsession with calling for his prosecution. President Trump was asked about the now-retired Anthony Fauci.
5: COVID was a disaster, but Fauci did not help.
0: This is AP News. An investigation at a Michigan art school turned up allegations of sexual misconduct, including but not limited to alumnus Jeffrey Epstein.
8: In 2024, the Interlochen Center for the Art, known for its music programs, hired the Sangavi Law Firm to investigate reports of sexual abuse by faculty and staff. The report describes the information gathered as simply devastating. There were 70 accounts from alumni alleging grooming, flirting, and sexual touching by 47 faculty and staff going back to the 1950s. Two women said Jeffrey Epstein, a former camper who used big donations to garner access to the campus, engaged in conduct of a sexual nature. Interlochen says it has provided the names of those accused to Grand Traverse County authorities to determine what steps, if any, might be taken. School officials have apologized, saying it's not the same institution today and that sexual abuse committed against a student is wrong then and now. I'm Jennifer King.
0: I'm Ed Donahue, AP News.
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10: Good evening. Now your wave weather forecast for Haverhill and the Merrimack Valley. Overcast, windy with periods of rain tonight. Low around 61. Northeast winds gusting to 35 miles per hour. Cloudy with showers early for Thursday, then decreasing afternoon clouds. High around 78. Northeast winds becoming southeast at 10 to 20. Partly cloudy, areas of fog Thursday night. Low around 60. Partly cloudy, isolated thunderstorms Friday. Highs in the lower 80s. I'm WHAV meteorologist James Covington. Your next wave weather in 30 minutes.
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2: 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In the Edwin B. Johnson Newsroom, this is Jennifer Cosgrove.

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Down there we have a plant that grows out in the woods and the fields. Looks something like a turnip green. Nearby called the poke salad. Poke salad. 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
3: I'm Ed Donahue with an AP News Minute. Dr. Anthony Fauci will face a contempt of Congress vote in a Senate committee next week after he invoked the Fifth Amendment in a hearing about his handling of the COVID-19 pandemic. The now retired infectious disease expert was subpoenaed by Kentucky's Rand Paul, who believes Fauci was dishonest in previous testimony to Congress.
4: History will judge, but the facts, as we now know them, paint a sordid tale of dishonesty, misjudgment, and ultimately the hubris, the likes of which the world has rarely seen.
3: Fauci says Paul has an obsession to prosecute him, to get him to say something.
5: Anything that could vindicate his repeated public pledges that I end up, in his words, quote, behind bars, unquote.
3: President Trump was asked about Fauci.
6: COVID was a disaster, but Fauci did not help.
3: Fauci received a pardon at the end of the Biden administration. I'm Ed Donahue.
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8: Good evening. Now your wave weather forecast for April in the Merrimack Valley. Overcast, windy with periods of rain tonight. Low around 61. Northeast winds gusting to 35 miles per hour. Cloudy with showers early for Thursday, then decreasing afternoon clouds, high around 78. Northeast winds becoming southeast at 10 to 20. Partly cloudy, areas of fog Thursday night, low around 60. Partly cloudy, isolated thunderstorms Friday, highs in the lower 80s. I'm WHAV meteorologist James Covington. Your next wave weather in 30 minutes.
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0: Cars and trucks are a lot more expensive, but are they really less affordable? This is Jeff Gilbert with the Car Chronicles. An average transaction price topping $50,000 means sticker shock. But then why are car sales so strong?
1: The monthly payments as a percentage of disposable income continue to go down. I know this feels weird.
0: But Mark Wakefield of Alex Partners says you have to take into effect things like longer loan terms and more people who have higher incomes. That allows monthly payments to better fit into more household budgets.
1: As much as the prices feel like they're incredibly high from an income perspective and from a payment perspective, it's less so.
0: That's why Wakefield expects car makers to sell a combined 16 million vehicles again this year and still bring in big profits. Now, many lower-income buyers have been pushed into the used car market for a while. They have also found ways to afford the monthly payments. With the Car Chronicles, I'm Jeff Gilbert.
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that mama, she got it sticking in the cameraman. And we could have some. And he's up there. What's that? Hawaiian noises.

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2: AP News. I'm Ed Donahue. Iran launched a barrage of missiles at American forces in the Middle East. The U.S. partnered with Saudi Arabia to strike Iran-backed militias in neighboring Iraq, killing at least 20 fighters. At the White House, President Trump says there will be a response.
3: So we had five rockets shot going 8,500 miles an hour, and all five rockets were knocked down to the ground. But they nevertheless took a shot, so it's our turn. And we'll see if we get there with an agreement at some point, but we're going to hit them very hard.
2: Elsewhere, drone strikes ignited fires on two natural gas vessels at an Egyptian port. It's not immediately clear who was responsible. Big losses on Wall Street today, in part because of higher oil prices and the Federal Reserve's decision to keep interest rates the same. Fed Chair Kevin Warsh says inflation is still too high.
4: We've got no magic wand. This isn't something that we're going to be able to carry out in days or weeks. But we're going to deliver on the responsibility that Congress gave us. And today's meeting and the preparation for today's meeting was an important step towards that destination.
2: Lawyers for former FBI Director James Comey say federal officials involved in Comey's prosecution misled judges, submitted documents with false statements, and withheld key facts during the course of the investigation. Comey is charged with threatening President Trump through a photo posted on Instagram showing seashells he said he found on a beach with the numerical arrangement of 8647. Fire crews in France are battling a massive blaze four times the size of Paris, while two firefighters were killed fighting a wind-driven fire on the Greek island of Crete. Temperatures in France are forecast to climb above 104 degrees Fahrenheit. In Washington, Howard University's interim president says over 200 of the more than 500 first-year incoming students who were unenrolled for the fall semester have been readmitted. This is AP News. The AP's Lisa Dwyer reports Senator Lindsey Graham returned for the last time to South Carolina.
5: With an Air Force flyover and powerful friends remembering him as someone who never stopped working for the state he loved, South Carolina Governor Henry McMaster.
6: Lindsey Graham understood the hopes and dreams and needs of his state and delivered every time.
5: Former Representative Trey Gowdy.
7: It wasn't the trappings of office that he cared about. It was the work.
5: Graham died after a visit to Ukraine as he was seeking tougher sanctions against Russia.
7: Blessed are the peacemakers. He was on a trip, what turned out to be his last trip, trying to broker peace in a war where hundreds of thousands of people had lost their lives.
5: Senator Graham was 71 years old. I'm Lisa Dwyer.
2: And I'm Ed Donahue, AP News.
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9: Good evening. Now your wave weather forecast for Haverhill and the Merrimack Valley. Overcast, windy with periods of rain tonight. Low around 61. Northeast winds gusting to 35 miles per hour. Cloudy with showers early for Thursday, then decreasing afternoon clouds. High around 78. Northeast winds becoming southeast at 10 to 20. Partly cloudy, areas of fog Thursday night, low around 60. Partly cloudy, isolated thunderstorms Friday, highs in the lower 80s. I'm WHAV meteorologist James Covington. Your next wave weather in 30 minutes.
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2: National Beat Poet Laureate Mark Littman will make the final stop of his Vagabond Poetry Caravan at Haverhill's Whittier Birthplace. Littman launched his 6,500-mile journey around the United States with an appearance at Creative Haverhill in April of 2025. He received a $2,000 grant from the Haverhill Cultural Council toward his adventure. Littman's Whittier Birthplace appearance will be held Sunday, August 2nd at 2 p.m. The free event will be held in the Gus Roysch Welcome Center at the Whittier Birthplace, 305 Whittier Road, Haverhill. 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
4: I'm Ed Donahue with an AP News Minute. In upstate New York, a man has been convicted of federal terrorism charges in the 2022 stabbing of author Salman Rushdie. Hadi Matar already is serving a 25-year New York State prison sentence on an attempted murder conviction in the attack. Matar spoke in court back in May.
5: Salman Rushdie wants to do it. Disrespect other people's, he wants to be a bully, essentially. He wants to be able to bully other people. I don't agree with that.
4: Rushdie was about to speak on writer's safety when he was slashed 15 times in front of a stunned audience. He lost sight in his right eye. Prosecutors say Matar was motivated by the late Iranian Supreme Leader Ayatollah Ruhollah Khomeini's 1989 call for Rushdie's death because of his book, The Satanic Verses. He published a 2024 memoir about the attack. More information at apnews.com. I'm Ed Donahue.
2: Wave weather.
6: Good evening. Now your wave weather forecast for Haverhill and the Merrimack Valley. Overcast, windy with periods of rain tonight. Low around 61. Northeast winds gusting to 35 miles per hour. Cloudy with showers early for our Thursday, then decreasing afternoon clouds. High around 78. Northeast winds becoming southeast at 10 to 20. Partly cloudy, areas of fog Thursday night. Low around 60. Partly cloudy, isolated thunderstorms Friday. Highs in the lower 80s. I'm WHAV meteorologist James Covington. Your next wave weather in 30 minutes.
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6: 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In the Edwin B. Johnson Newsroom, this is Jennifer Cosgrove.

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2: AP News. I'm Ed Donahue. In upstate New York, a man has been convicted of federal terrorism charges in the 2022 stabbing of author Salman Rushdie. Hadi Matar already is serving a 25-year New York State prison sentence on an attempted murder conviction in the attack. Matar spoke in court back in May.
3: Salman Rushdie wants to disrespect other people. Other people's... He wants to be a bully, essentially. He wants to be a bully of other people. I don't agree with that.
2: Rushdie was about to speak on writer's safety when he was slashed 15 times in front of a stunned audience. He lost sight in his right eye. Prosecutors say Matar was motivated by the late Iranian Supreme Leader Ayatollah Ruhollah Khomeini's 1989 call for Rushdie's death because of his book, The Satanic Verses. He published a 2024 memoir about the attack. It was an emotional day in the Lindsay Clancy murder trial in Massachusetts. She's accused of killing her three young children.
4: Jurors were shown surveillance video from the pharmacy of Patrick Clancy on the phone with his then-wife, Lindsay, asking a question about the medicine.
5: She's pretty quiet. It sounded like she was busy. I remember hanging up thinking she's probably in the middle of giving baths or something like that.
4: When he got home, it was quiet. He searched the children's room and the bathroom, again thinking they might be in the tub, before finding blood throughout the main bedroom and a window open. Jurors then listened to Patrick's anguished 911 call as he yells, "She killed the kids," after he found the children dead in the basement. Lindsay Clancy sobbed in court. Patrick had already left the courtroom after finishing his testimony. I'm Lisa Dwyer.
2: Police say bullets that killed two bystanders at a Seattle food festival weren't from the gun used by the teenager arrested. This is AP News. President Trump is announcing the makeover of Dulles International Airport near Washington.
6: That will eliminate the 1962 people movers, but retain the soaring landmark terminal designed by Eero Saarinen.
7: One of the worst airports anywhere in the world. We're going to make it maybe the best.
6: The airport renovation includes a new passenger train, walking tunnel, and moving walkways.
8: We are going to get rid of the people movers, Mr. President.
6: Transportation Secretary Sean Duffy says they hope to start construction next spring.
8: These are like elevated buses. It's kind of like, it looks like it's from Star Wars.
6: Trump used a laser pointer to highlight renderings of the $22.5 billion project.
7: Very exciting to me as a builder.
6: Jennifer King, Washington.
2: People in St. Mary's can now breathe easier. They're finally getting rid of the longtime foul smell of rotten fish in the tiny community in eastern Canada. The source of the foulness, hundreds of tanks left behind, each holding 3,000 gallons of fermented fish sauce. I'm Ed Donahue, AP News.
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10: Good evening. Now your wave weather forecast for Haverhill and the Merrimack Valley. Overcast, windy with periods of rain tonight. Low around 61. Northeast winds gusting to 35 miles per hour. Cloudy with showers early for our Thursday, then decreasing afternoon clouds. High around 78. Northeast winds becoming southeast at 10 to 20. Partly cloudy. Here is a